0: Isis usually spreads through food or water contaminated with feces. The source of the outbreak has not yet been identified. Hospitals across the country remain on alert for heat-related illnesses.
1: This is Jim Ryan. Millions will try to beat the heat with a box fan or ceiling fan. But the Centers for Disease Control and Prevention says that under some circumstances, that isn't a great idea. If room temperature rises above 90 degrees, according to the CDC, an electric fan can actually elevate the body's core temperature because it stops evaporating your perspiration. Jim Ryan, ABC News.
0: The weather isn't any better on the other side of the Atlantic. ABC's Tom Soufibridge.
2: What French officials are saying is that after that extremely hot weather we had here last month, and the fact that we're now into our third heat wave so far this summer, and remember, we're only in early July, the wildfire risk across this country is elevated. There have been red alerts issued in seven southern French regions, and temperatures in the coming days are only expected to rise further here in France and in other parts of Europe. Fire crews are also battling wildfires in parts of Spain.
0: France reported more than 2,000 heat-related deaths last week. Prince Harry has returned to the United Kingdom, but without wife Meghan Markle and kids. His plans to stay at Buckingham Palace changed last minute. Harry is attending a series of charity engagements. I'm Stephanie Officer, ABC News.
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11: The Markley, Van Camp, and Robbins Show. Jamie Markley, David Van Camp, Scott Robbins. Big controversy. A lot of people are talking about World Cup match tonight.
12: Yes. Belgium, the United States. Team USO's Flo Balogun was suspended initially because he ran into another player during the last match. And that has been overturned after President Trump and the legal team representing the United States talked to FIFA. They said, hey, you know this was dumb. This was a bad call. Why could you find it in your heart, please, to overturn that? Signed, Donald. They did. So the guy's going to play.
11: Yeah.
12: And people are moaning about it, but President Trump, he explained that conversation.
11: Yeah, oh, that's official now. Yeah, FIFA has rejected the Belgian appeal.
12: Yep. Sorry.
11: Well, and you got a bunch of people on the left in our country saying, this looks terrible. It'll be tainted if we win. Asterisk. They've never done this before, not since 1962. I was like, they just did it last year for Ronaldo.
13: Well, it's because Trump was involved.
11: Oh, yeah. Yes.
13: That's that's really it. That's all you got to do. You know, then they hate it.
11: This is Trump.
14: Yeah. I think the referee's call was horrible. And nobody talks about that. They talk about the red card like it's fine. Nobody talks. The referee's decision to red card. I didn't know what the hell a red card was. When I found out, I said, you got to be kidding. This guy just hands up. Okay, your best player is not going to play next week or in the next game. I said, wow, that's a lot of power. That's terrible. But then I looked at his past,
7: and it wasn't so great.
11: Talking about the official.
13: Yeah. Look, this pass.
12: Wasn't so great.
11: Well, it is a troubled pass. There's no doubt about it.
13: Oh, yeah.
12: Fixing games, dude.
13: Yeah.
11: How is it you can fix games and continue to ref?
13: That is interesting, isn't it?
12: Well, dude, the FIFA operates on barrels of cash, right?
11: This is true.
12: There's just so much bribery and dirtiness. Like, the SEC is going, dang, man, calm down a little bit. Try some subtlety, FIFA. Come on.
11: No kidding. And then CBS was talking about it this morning?
12: Yeah, they were. So they brought on an analyst named Roger Bennett to talk about this situation.
11: Okay.
9: Roger, put it in perspective here. Hi, Roger. I mean, suppose there was a bad call in the NFL and President Trump called Roger Goodell and Roger Goodell reversed the call, how people would feel about that. As Vlad just said, bad calls in sports are how it goes. So if the U.S. wins, and listen.
11: We're talking about suspended for the next game.
12: Yeah.
11: They're not going to reverse the game that's already happened. What is she talking about?
12: I don't know.
11: Oh, just knuckleheaded nonsense. Okay.
9: With our USA, go USA. We all hope the USA wins. But if they win, is there an asterisk? Is it tainted, do you think?
11: Ugh.
10: I think that in the eyes of the world, Gail, you've absolutely nailed it. And I will say the crazy thing, the thing that hurts the most, well, there's two things. Number one.
11: Well, that's because the rest of the world are losers.
12: Well, yeah, pretty much.
11: You know.
10: This World Cup has been the World Cup of the people. We've marveled as the world has fallen back in love with the United States, and the United States has fallen back in love with global football. And now you have this.
11: Back in love? Have we ever been in love with what they call global football, no. Soccer?
12: No.
13: No.
11: Really? Okay.
10: You're right. In the eyes of the world, no matter what happens, every goal, every game they win, maybe tonight and afterwards, will have a stigma. We'll have an asterisk, by the way, which will last beyond the world.
11: Why? Because they were able to field their whole team?
13: It won't happen.
11: As they should?
13: Yeah.
11: Because it was a BS call. Didn't everyone agree it was a BS call?
12: Yes.
11: Then what are we talking about?
10: Last beyond the World Cup for both the team
11: and this
10: poor player, Balogun, who is a great young striker. The world will only remember him from this moment. Balogate.
11: Balogate. It doesn't mean much to the American people.
12: No.
11: What, some soccer expert comes on to say, yes, it'll be tainted.
12: Well, what's also really funny to me is, one, why do I care what the rest of the world thinks?
11: Because the left does.
12: That's the luxury.
11: That's what they'll say. On the world stage, our allies look at us.
13: We're embarrassed.
11: Right.
12: Okay, so what?
11: Exactly.
12: Some Belgians are David. Pissed off at us? Okay, sanction us with your army. Oops.
11: Yeah.
12: Anyway.
11: Go enjoy a waffle and shut the up.
13: Go enjoy a waffle.
12: But also, they were the same people who are whining about this now, in America at least, were the same people who were using this Flo guy as an example of why birthright citizenship is great. They were doing
11: last week
12: because he was born in the United States but then grew up in England. And
11: God. When you said Flo, I'm like, he's saving us money on car insurance? Wrong Flo. Got it.
12: Yeah.
11: Mm-hmm. That's the dude. All right. So I think we're up to date on all of that with soccer. Meanwhile, Trump did talk about Iran briefly today, if you want an Iran update.
12: Oh, sure.
11: Okay, here you go.
7: Close to maybe making a deal. I don't know. We'll make either. Look, we're going to win one way or the other. We're either going to make a deal or we're going to finish the job. Okay? And it won't be tough to finish the job. I'd rather make a deal because I don't want to affect 91 million people. We can knock down their bridges in 1 hour. We can knock out their energy supply, all of those big plants that they built, big, beautiful, modern plants, they had a lot of money. They don't have any money now. We haven't given them any money. But we can knock out their electricity and power generating plants in, I would say, a small part of an afternoon. Every plant will be gone. And they know that. They know that.
11: In the time it takes for us to beat Belgium, it would be over.
13: Yep. Our pilots will be home by dinner.
12: Uh-huh.
13: Yep.
11: Oh, my gosh. That's pretty funny. You know, apparently the other night with the weather and the delay with the big celebration, the 250 in D.C., they wanted to postpone it tonight. And Trump was saying, no, we're not doing that. Not doing it. We're going on. Did you hear Bret Baier talking about this?
13: No, I didn't.
11: What Trump told Bret Baier? I just happened to see this clip last night. This does sound like Trump. Roll it.
15: No matter what happens, I am delivering this speech. We are going to do this program. Maybe it'll be a little bit shorter, but I'm going to do it, whether it's 10 or 11 or 2 a.m. And I said, Mr. President, you know, there might not be anybody here. He said, I don't care. It's America 250. If they can storm the beaches of D-Day, on D-Day, I can deliver a speech and we can keep this program going. Now, he said, you got to be safe. You got to make sure everybody's okay. But he thinks that he is going to do this speech.
11: Okay, there you go. Benny did do the speech.
13: He sure did.
11: Yeah. Of course, also over the weekend, your girl got married, Scott.
13: Oh, Tay-Tay.
11: Yeah. Mm. You lost the bet.
13: I did.
11: But I also lost the bet.
13: Yeah.
11: So they were offsetting. But anyway, did you see the guest list of this thing? How can you be friends with that many people?
13: You can't be.
12: They're not. It's just a party, basically, I guess.
11: Yeah, I would say. Because usually if you're inviting someone to the wedding, it's someone you know pretty well and you're pretty tight, right?
13: Yeah, usually.
11: Okay. Selena Gomez, Manny Blanco, Steven Spielberg, Hugh Grant, J-Lo, Tom Cruise, Beyonce and Jay-Z, Tim McGraw and Faith Hill, Gwen Stefani and Blake Shelton, Reese Witherspoon, Lena Dunham, Brad Pitt, the Chicks, the former the Dixie Chicks, the Haim Sisters, Somber, Mariska Hargitay, Nikki Glaser, Bradley Cooper and Gigi, Ethan Hawke, Ed Sheeran, Dakota Johnson. It keeps going.
12: Wow.
11: Jessica Alba. I always say it wrong. Dua Lipa?
13: Dua Lipa?
12: Yeah.
11: Tom Brady, Chris Rock, Nelly, Ice Spice, Laura Dern, Elizabeth Banks.
13: How about Nasty Spice? Did they get...
11: I didn't see Nasty Spice.
13: Spice Girl?
11: Yes.
12: Did you see the Rolling Stone article over the weekend that was just an unnecessary drive-by?
11: No.
12: It seems like every A-lister in entertainment, music, and sports was invited to Taylor Swift and Travis Kelce's wedding at Madison Square Garden, except Amy Schumer. I was like, damn, dude.
13: That was not necessary. No.
12: What was that?
11: No kidding. Colbert was there, your boy.
13: Oh, gosh. That insufferable wank.
11: Millie Bobby Brown, Sabrina Carpenter, Sacha Baron Cohen, Jimmy Fallon, Fergie, Donald Glover,
13: holy
11: Liam Hemsworth,
13: smokes.
11: Zoe Kravitz, Maren Morris, MGK, Eric Stone Street, Kelly. Emma Stone, Jason Sudeikis, Pete Wentz.
13: Pete Wentz.
11: Yeah. Apparently, Travis did get to invite a few friends, too.
13: Did he?
11: Patrick and Brittany Mahomes, Andy Reid, George Kittle, Julian Edelman, Kareem Hunt, Cooper Kupp, Baker Mayfield, Richard Sherman, some other players. Oh, Patriots coach Mike Vrabel was there with his wife.
13: I was just going to say, he wasn't there with Russini, right? Or?
11: No, he was there with his wife.
13: That's good.
11: But Blake Lively and Ryan Reynolds are not there. Apparently, they're not friends anymore.
13: Why was Vrabel there? Was he an assistant with Kansas City or something? I don't know. I don't get that.
11: I have no idea. But people were saying, well, you know who wasn't there? Harrison Butker.
12: Oh, yeah.
13: Oh, okay.
11: Well, and I saw there was one liberal writer that was saying, well, he's a conservative who thinks women belong in the home. He never said that.
13: No.
11: That was not part of the speech.
13: And Taylor wouldn't have it, I'm sure.
11: I suppose. Are you surprised by any of it?
12: No. I did see one because they were like just posting little photos of Travis Kelce. I guess it was like the pre-wedding photos.
11: Okay.
12: Yeah, where they're just, you know, they're going out and they're doing fun things together and all this, like, you know, all the stage stuff, all the sappy stuff. And somebody said, man, they're treating Travis Kelce like a golden retriever on his way to the vet to get put down.
11: Hey, man, seriously, I mean this. If they're happy, good for them.
13: I agree.
11: The whole thing is, it's so much ego and narcissism, it's like to a laughable degree in some sort of way.
13: From the world they live in.
11: Well, yeah. Dude. As she's walking down the aisle, it's to her own song.
12: I didn't know
13: who better, right?
11: Who does that?
12: That's awesome.
11: It's freaking hilarious to me.
13: Stevie Nicks performed, I understand.
11: Yeah, I did see that. I don't know what she performed. Paul McCartney sang I Want to Hold Your Hand in public for the first time in like 60 years.
13: Hmm.
11: Something like that.
13: Anybody under the age of 70? Perform?
11: I don't think so. There was no wedding party. Her brother Austin was her man of honor. And then Jason Kelce was best man. And then the Kelce kids were the flower girls. They wrote their own vows, they said, which they read to each other out of gold books. Each took 20 minutes.
13: Oh, my God.
12: Oh, my gosh. What?
11: Dude, it's so self-absorbed. It's unbelievable.
12: 20-minute wedding vows. Oh, my God.
11: Out of a gold book.
12: Oh, my. That's hilarious.
11: But they said Travis did most of the crying. Which, dude,
13: no,
11: I
13: really?
11: Yes, I, and they swore to secrecy. And there was NDAs. If someone had it, it would have been incredible.
12: Mm-hmm.
11: Because I'd love to have the crying on there.
16: A lot of people.
11: It would have just been great.
13: Van Jones cried for no reason.
11: He was there. He just thinking about it. He was weeping. Yeah.
16: Telling the truth matters. Being a good person matters.
11: Right. Part of it sounded kind of fun. The carnival games like skee ball, the football ring toss, and then miniature golf.
13: You're not making this up.
11: No. Heck no, I'm not making it up. No, I'm reading from a story.
13: Ski-ball.
11: Yes. Yeah, it's crazy.
13: They have the elephants in a petting zoo or anything going on?
11: That I'm not quite sure.
12: And meanwhile, it's like everyday New Yorkers are being told to turn their thermostat up to 78 to save energy.
11: Exactly. Yeah. That's what's going on there.
13: Well, it's extravagant. It was their own money, though. It's not like they don't have it, right?
11: Oh, no.
13: They didn't ask us to pay for it.
11: Well, no. They do have the money.
13: Mondami would do that.
11: He was. Okay. Got a couple of news updates to get to. Oh, an interesting one, too. And five stories we're watching today straight ahead.

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3: Okay, number five. Team USA's striker, Flo Balogun, was suspended initially for today's World Cup game against Belgium. But Trump and lawyers got on the phone with FIFA and they said, hey, that suspension, that penalty that he took during the game against Bosnia was terrible. You know, you need to do the right thing. And they did. They reinstated him. Number four.
4: Oh, people are upset.
3: Oh, I know. Man. I don't really care.
4: Mm-hmm.
3: Let him play. Let's go.
4: Exactly.
5: I know how to win. I know how to win. I've been winning. I do win. Even in sports, I win.
3: Even in sports. He's right.
6: Even in sports.
3: Number four, new analysis shows that Biden's illegal immigration surge triggered a 30% rise in home prices, a 20% rise in rents. Boy, if only like three Jamokes on the radio had been talking about that for
4: Gosh,
3: years.
4: Gosh, dang it. You know what the effect of this is going to be?
7: Yeah. Of course. $1,700,000,000.
4: Yeah, of course it is. Yeah, keep mumbling. Whatever.
3: Number three, Tyler Robinson, the 23-year-old accused of assassinating Charlie Kirk, is in court for a week-long preliminary hearing. Kirk's parents and widow are in attendance. However, it's being reported that they left as the one police officer was giving testimony about hearing the shots fire.
4: And man,
3: I just thoughts and prayers once again to the Kirk family as they're having to sit through this.
4: Well said, dude.
3: Number two, millions of pro-regime Iranians are flooding the nation's capital of Tehran for the days-long funeral for the dead supreme leader. They chanted death to America and called for the assassination of President Trump. And then number one, this
4: is... By the way, is that the Ayatollah got taken out like a few months ago?
3: Yeah.
6: He's been on...
3: Well, they just finally... They got enough pieces
6: for a while.
3: Yeah.
6: That's a puzzle, too, yeah.
3: Right. I mean, that...
4: Is that really the deal?
3: No, I think it was more...
6: I don't
3: more,
6: think that it's either.
3: No, they didn't have a public thing because we were bombing the crap out of them.
4: Got it.
3: And they didn't want to make easy targets. And so now they figure, okay, we got the ceasefire going on. All right, we'll have the funeral.

0: And then number one, this is breaking news. Cuba's national electric grid has completely collapsed. A total blackout on the island.
1: Ooh, wow, man.
2: Buddy.
1: Oh, jeez.
2: What?
1: It's just, when do you cry uncle?
2: Just, some people would rather just go down and die.
1: Get on with it, man. Everybody's going to die.
2: I understand, but giving up power, some people would rather die than give up power.
1: Imagine, I mean, if that was a democracy of any kind, the amount of money you could make in tourism to Cuba? Dude. My God, man.
2: I know.
0: That's the thing. There are Cuban nationals living in the U.S. now who are like, the stubbornness of the communist leadership of Cuba is just insult to injury.
1: It's remarkable
0: because
1: to me.
0: You could, that country could be, I mean, just rolling in cash.
1: Oh, my gosh, yes.
2: Yeah.
1: And the economy.
0: They won't it.
1: The cars you could sell, the everything.
2: Oh, yeah.
1: That would be available. My gosh, man.
2: Oh, and it's beautiful.
1: When do you just go, okay, we got to do something, or we got to overthrow these knuckleheads, or they need to resign in disgrace and go to prison? I don't know.
2: This is the Markley, Van Camp, and Robin Show.
1: Man.
2: Biggest story today, David.
1: Man.
0: Biggest story today, I guess the one that's getting probably the most play is that soccer player that's going to be able to play for the U.S. after Trump made a phone call to FIFA. You know.
2: Yeah,
1: it's in high places.
0: It is interesting, though, because they're saying that, like, oh, this is against the rules, except there is a rule that allows FIFA to do this. So
2: they did it less than a year ago.
0: It doesn't really make any sense.
2: No.
1: It's weird to have a rule that they can do that. We can just change rules if we go along.
2: It is true, though.
1: Yeah.
2: Yeah. Okay, we got a communist saying, we should just give people stuff.
0: Yeah.
2: We got to get to that story.
0: Problem solved.
2: AI programs meltdown when asked to do what? We'll get to that. And around a What's Your Story, all coming up right here.

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15: From the Davis Oil Company studios, this is Markley Van Camp and Robbins on WKBK. The Markley Van Camp and Robbins Show. Jamie Markley, David Van Camp, Scott Robbins. So after the 4th of July weekend, you're feeling good about just the whole American dream and what happened and how the founding fathers put the whole thing together. And then you hear some clown talking about we should just give people stuff.
16: Yeah.
15: It's more infuriating than usual.
2: Yes. This is that Milot Kiros lady, the communist who beat a 15-term congressional Democrat in a district in Colorado.
7: Oh, yeah.
15: Oh, yeah, that one.
2: Yeah, she was on MS Now with Ali Velshi, and he was just fawning over some things that she has said in the past.
15: I bet that he was. What a clown.
16: I want to quote something that you said during a speech in mid-May, obviously before your victory, about the basics of your ideology. I want to dig into it a little bit with you. You said every single issue that I looked at, where we thought there was a problem that was persisting, we already figured out the solution a long time ago. You solve homelessness by giving people housing. You solve hunger by giving people food. You solve health care by going to a single-payer system. Now, I'll just tell you my bias here. I grew up in Canada where, like every other developed country, has universal health care. Tell me about this, because...
15: Yeah, but nobody wants it in this country.
7: You know, waiting 8 months to have heart surgery may be bad for your health.
2: Right. And there's a reason why they're accelerating their assisted suicide program.
7: Yes.
2: Get people off of the universal health care.
7: Yeah, it helps the numbers.
2: Yeah.
15: Well, and it's just blown away by her answers. Because you couldn't get it from a fourth grader saying, what should we do to solve homelessness? Give people homes?
2: Well,
15: really brilliant.
2: All right. Yay! Yeah, let's make it happen. Yeah, I mean, it's like sitting in a manager's meeting where we were talking about social media strategy. This is back to the program.
15: Dude, you will tell this story on your deathbed. You will tell this story.
2: Well, it's one hilarious. Of your favorites.
15: It is hilarious.
2: Because we're sitting there and we're talking about digital media strategies. And one guy who is supposed to be some sort of hotshot whiz at that whole game said, well, we just need to make things go viral. And the boss at the time, who was like smitten with this dude, was like, okay. And writes it down. Make things go viral. And it's like, that's the dumbest. If you could just make things go viral, you wouldn't have to have a planning session, would you? You just do it. Oh, my gosh.
15: We're only halfway through this. I'm sorry for pausing.
7: I mean, you know, the other thing is, too, remember when you thought you could solve the national debt by just printing more money? Why don't they just print more money?
15: Of course.
7: That's dumb. Why don't they do that? Idiot.
16: There are some who would paint you and other DSA members as radicals. You're trying to make the argument that this is common sense.
17: It is common sense, right? If you look at the data, if you look at the research, it is cheaper to house someone than to leave them homeless. It is cheaper to heal someone.
15: Actually, it's not.
2: No.
15: It's not. And it's also not more advantageous for them to give them needles when they're drug addicts.
7: Right.
15: They end up dying.
7: No investment in any of this.
15: And guess what? The more you do it, the more homeless are going to show up.
2: Mm-hmm.
15: Because all of the drug addicts are like, you know where you get free drugs and where you can do it as much as you want? This city. Hello, Portland. Hello, San Francisco. Hello, L.A., Seattle. Sure,
7: free
15: of course.
7: And a place
17: it is
7: to use
17: cheaper
7: them.
17: To heal someone and give them treatment than it is to let them get sick and to deal with getting the last minute, you know, excruciating treatment at the very end of their sickness. It is cheaper to give our kids the highest quality education and give them the opportunity to thrive with the best opportunities in their futures.
15: So people like you can go to school for 12 years and know nothing?
2: Right.
15: And never accomplish anything?
2: Mm-hmm.
15: Okay.
17: All of these things not only pay for themselves, not only are pragmatic and economic, you know, it's just also the right thing to do, right?
15: Right. Oh, so please go on and tell me where it's worked before. What's the model?
7: Come on, man.
15: Hello?
7: Yeah.
15: I'm waiting.
7: You're not going to find one.
15: No, you're not.
7: Because there isn't one.
15: No. Okay.
7: It's like the thing you get... You know, what's the old adage you remembered from years ago? You don't wash a rental car. Somebody gives you... I mean, you have no interest in keeping it up or maintaining it. What do you care?
15: Oh, that's true.
7: You know, I mean...
15: Unless you're going to have to pay the price damage it or anything else.
7: But, you know, it's the giving people a house. Okay.
15: Right. And what's happened when you do that to drug addicts?
7: Well, you get to shoot up in your own home, I guess.
15: Of course.
7: Yeah.
15: All right, David, we're going to go to Ted Cruz. What's Ted Cruz talking about?
2: Well, Ted Cruz was at the White House for the event where they're talking about the Dells are giving a lot of money to the Trump account and all that. So Ted Cruz was at the White House this morning. President Trump thanked him for his help with the Trump account and then took a little detour during his speech about Ted.
15: Oh, okay.
18: In fact, somebody said, would you ever appoint him to the United States Supreme Court? Because he's a brilliant lawyer, Ted. They said, well, he's the only one I can think of that's going to get 100 votes. All Republicans will vote for him. All Democrats will vote for him because they want to get him the hell out of the Senate. Now, if I was having a hard time with getting the votes, I would appoint Ted Cruz. I get 100%, a guarantee.
15: Man.
2: There's a lot of truth to that, actually.
15: There is a lot. There's no doubt about it. I'm just sitting here astounded at the way some things end up to be, mm-hmm. whether it was Rubio, Ted Cruz, a number of different people. I mean, they hated Trump. He couldn't stand them. You could never see them working together. And then him talking about nominating Ted to the Supreme Court. Remember, Ted didn't even want to, he didn't even want to endorse him after Ted got beat in 2016.
2: Yeah, no. At the convention, he said, vote your conscience.
15: Yes. And where we are now. And then, of course, the thing with Rubio, my gosh, and the water.
19: They put Marco on, and he's like this, and we will, I need water, help me, I need water, help.
15: And again, it'll be quoted anytime any of us goes up to fill up the water bottle.
2: Mm-hmm.
15: Help, I need water, help.
2: I just said it 10 minutes ago, because I was going to refill my water bottle.
7: Yes, right.
15: Yeah, at least once a month I got to hear that, it's just too good. Okay. It's that time. I know. We do it a couple of times a day. We go around the table. It may not be the biggest story out there, but it caught your attention. David, what's your story here?
2: I just found this to be very interesting because I'm, you know, as much as I like the potential for artificial intelligence, there is a lot of fear that goes along with this, mm-hmm. To me at least, when you start talking about, you know, the end of humanity and whatnot.
15: Sure.
2: Well, this put some of my fears at ease. This guy, he had three AI programs running all at once, and he asked them to work as a team to count to 100 together. And it scrambled the robots.
15: Roll it. I can't wait to hear this.
20: Got it.
21: Yeah.
20: All right, I'll start us off.
21: I'll say one, and then the next AI can say two, and we'll just go until we hit 100. Ready? I'll stop. One.
20: Yep, I'm ready. So I'll go after you. Let's keep it smooth, and we'll just count straight through. Go for it.
21: Awesome. Perfect. So I'll say one, you say two, and we'll just keep that rhythm going. Ready? Here we go. One.
20: Exactly. Perfect. I'm ready. Right, so go ahead and say one, and I'll jump in with two right after you.
15: Oh, gosh.
21: Perfect. Exactly. So I said one, now it's your turn. Go ahead with two, and we'll keep the pace all the way up to 100.
20: All right, exactly. Perfect. So I'll say two.
15: See, at this point, Robbins would be yelling at the thing.
2: Oh, God. Well, they... Yeah, because
7: it makes me anxious just listening to it.
2: Yeah, they're processing it at different speeds and all that, and they're all giving each other the same directions. And then I'm pretty sure one of them said, let's just make things go viral.
7: they did.
15: There's more. Here we go.
20: So I'll say two, and then you'll say three, and we'll keep going one after the other.
22: You guys don't have to explain to each other how to count. I think you guys know how to count, so just keep going.
20: You're totally right.
21: We'll just jump right in and keep a steady flow. I'll continue now. Three, and you'll say four, and we'll just go straight through. Let's do it.
20: Yep, that's exactly. We'll just keep going. So I'll go ahead and say four, and we'll just keep the rhythm going.
7: Yeah. Where's the clicker?
15: Yeah.
7: It's got to stop. Hit pause.
15: It seems like I've been in meetings that go like that, mm-hmm. but it's humans.
7: Oh, you have, yeah.
15: Man, oh, man. All right, Scotty, what do you got for your story?
7: Paul Pelosi's in the news again.
15: Oh, yeah.
7: If you guys have read this story or not. The Nancy Pelosi's husband has been charged with a misdemeanor after an alleged hit and run in the exact same spot he got one 4 years ago. Stay out of that area, Paul.
15: Well, get a driver.
7: He was accused of crashing into an unoccupied parked car on the shoulder of the roadway just after 2:30 in the afternoon. A small town in the wine country of California. He was driving close to the vineyard estate he shares with Nancy, and he smashed into the parked car. Cops say rather than stopping, Paul just continued to drive his brown convertible until it shuddered to a halt and blocked the intersection because it wouldn't go any further because it was spewing water out of the radiator. The thing was blowing up. The exact spot, though, he previously had gotten one. A newspaper report... by the way, has come out, and it said that Pelosi didn't bother to stop because he simply said, I didn't know. I knew I hit something. I just didn't know what it was.
15: So why stop to investigate? Just keep going.
7: That's what he did until the car wouldn't go any further, and then it was stopped.
15: Was boozing suspected in this?
7: They say right now that it was not suspected in this. And I don't know whether they took blood tests or not.
15: Oh, hold on a second. Then we got bigger issues. You're saying you're stone sober. You run into a parked car?
7: Yes.
15: It's time to take the keys away then, isn't it?
2: Yeah, it is. Well,
7: maybe he was looking at his phone. I don't know.
15: Oh, my gosh.
7: I don't know what Paul was doing, but there you go. That's the second one in 4 years. Yeah, it is time to have a conversation.
15: Yeah, probably.
7: With old Paul.
15: David, I loved you bringing that AI story in to say, you know, I don't think we should be all that worried about AI anytime soon.
2: Mm-hmm.
15: I'm going to make you worried about AI really soon.
2: Okay, cool.
15: That's only from this piece that I happen to see, that college students are testing at the level of 10-year-olds.
2: Yeah.
15: Oh, my goodness. What, I'm like, this is, hold on a second. I'm like, this is can't be right.
7: 10-year-olds?
15: Yes, according to a new survey of adult skills conducted by the Organization for Economic Cooperation and Development. This is a forum for 38 high-income, predominantly Western countries. A big number of adult students enrolled in higher education are now reading and doing math at a level which is alarming. They tested around 160,000 people of all ages across, again, 38 member states. A full 8% of college students are reading at the level of a 10-year-old, if not worse.
7: Oh, my gosh.
15: With the United States, it's like 14%. You're in college, and you're reading at the level of a 10-year-old. How is that possible?
2: Lowering standards and acceptance.
7: Yes. I mean, yes, you're teaching the wrong things.
2: But I mean, I've heard from and I know people who do teach undergraduates, and they're like, the kids don't talk. They don't know how to read.
15: Oh, my goodness. Then when it comes to math, it says the numbers aren't much better. In some, it's worse. In the United States, it's 15% that do math at or below a 10-year-old level.
7: Hmm.
15: And if you say there's a lot wrong with our education system, people, well, what are you saying? Teachers are no good? No, I'm not saying that. I'm saying the kids are not getting educated the way they should be.
2: Mm-hmm.
15: And I think a lot of us know exactly why.
7: Oh, yeah.
15: It's because of curriculum and it's all the nonsense policies that get put into it. Oh. No child left behind. Well, you got to leave some behind or everybody's going to suck.
7: Yeah, but they know who Ibram X. Kendi is.
2: Oh, they sure do. And they know all 127 genders.
15: Right. Yes. Yeah. But as far as reading, math, nope. Completely lost.
7: Mm-hmm. Wow.
15: Totally insane.
7: That's incredible.
15: All right. Wait a second. Mom just gave $10,000 to who? For what?

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1: Well, interesting goings-on in the state of Maine in the Senate race as Graham Plattner, who is the Democrat nominee, he's the guy who had the Nazi tattoo, talked mm-hmm. about masturbating in porta-potties, mm-hmm. Apparently was a toxic boyfriend, you know, abusive, things like that.
0: Oh, gosh.
1: Well, he's... It's very conspicuous. He has cleared off a lot of his schedule over the last few days and has canceled or postponed other events coming up. And there are rumors circulating that yet another big bombshell is going to drop on him. And the thinking there is that, okay, now that he's won the primary, if he is forced out of the race, then the Democrat Party would be able to anoint his successor, which would be really funny for the so-called Party of Democracy to do
0: they
1: this
0: do it all
1: yet
0: the time.
1: Again.
2: Yep.
0: Yeah. Well, you've heard this for months, that there's more to come mm-hmm. with this dude. So I'm not surprised by that.
2: Jeez.
0: The word was they were going to wait till September, but maybe the left got a jump on it. Who knows?
1: Maybe I'm just saying the Democrat Party. Maybe like, okay, we can't have this guy.
0: Right.
1: Because Susan Collins is going to win against
0: That's
1: him.
0: True. All right, we got to get to Nimrods. Here we go.
3: When the going gets tough.
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6: I love the poorly educated.
0: All right. Nimrods in the News. We go to Pennsylvania. This woman from Fredericksburg, she's 53. Just go by Lois.
2: Okay.
0: She was contacted by the County Federal Credit Union to warn her about fraudulent charges to her account in the total of $9,500. And she told authorities, well, I was contacted by an Uber driver to send her debit card from her home. She said, yeah, you don't want to do that. Well, I did.
2: Mm-hmm.
0: Then later she got a call from a different driver who asked her to withdraw $9,500 in cash and put it in an envelope. And she did it.
2: Oh, my God.
0: Oh, my goodness. I think that cash is gone.
2: Oh, yeah.
0: Lois.
2: Man, come on.
0: That's Nimrods in the News.

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6: From ABC News, I'm Stephanie Officer. The Democratic nominee for Senate in Maine, Graham Plattner, says he's reflecting on a path forward in the race as he denies a new published allegation he sexually assaulted a former girlfriend. ABC News has not independently verified the allegations.
7: The sexual assault allegation is made by a woman who dated Graham Plattner on and off for more than 2 years. She tells Politico in late 2021, Plattner entered her home while drunk and forced himself on her. While the Democrat challenging incumbent Senator Susan Collins says in a video message that the allegation is false.
8: Regardless of the inaccuracy of the reporting, but mindful of the political reality it will inflict, we are taking the time to reflect on the best path forward.
7: Under state law in Maine, Plattner has a week to decide whether to withdraw from the race in time for the party to put someone else's name on the November ballot. Stephen Portnoy, ABC News, Washington.
6: Mississippi authorities have located a body they believe belongs to a teen missing since July 4th. 18-year-old Nolan Wells was last seen on Horn Island, a popular vacation spot, Saturday. The local sheriff's office saying Wells was there with friends when he was reported missing. ABC's Alex Perez.
9: The officials unfortunately say it appears we're dealing with a tragic ending in this case after beloved 18-year-old Nolan Wells disappeared July 4th after going on a boating trip with friends. Now, sadly, officials say a body matching the description of the 18-year-old was recovered about 8:45 this morning.
6: Firework mishaps from coast to coast are now under investigation after July 4th. ABC's Allison Kosick.
10: In Southern California, a car catching fire after fireworks exploded outside this home in Chino, killing a woman and injuring three others. In Provo, Utah, fireworks sparking a large brush fire near Slate Canyon. Mishaps even during professional shows. Fire breaking out on the Brooklyn Bridge during the Macy's fireworks show in New York.
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16: The Ebola death toll in Congo has topped 500 as frontline workers threaten to go on strike over unpaid benefits and poor working conditions. Massive layoffs hit Microsoft.
17: Microsoft is cutting 4,800 jobs amid slumping financial performance. The company says that while jobs are not being replaced by AI, AI is changing the way the work gets done. Hit hard, Microsoft's Xbox. It's cutting 1,600 jobs today, 3,200 through the fiscal year. Xbox CEO Asha Sharma says the business is not healthy and that the company's going to restructure.
16: ABC's Brian Clark. There's new technology targeting speeders and reckless drivers.
18: Virginia now allows cameras in crosswalks and stop signs, a bill by State Senator Angelia Williams-Graves.
19: They will turn on when they sense the car approaching and not slowing down. The goal is for people to obey the rules of the road.
18: Virginia is also first in the nation to put a device in the vehicle of chronic speeders. Go over the speed limit, the brakes are applied. A mother who lost her son to a speeding crash says this would have saved him. Wayne Cabot, ABC News.
16: The Rolling Stones are teaming up with NASCAR to help promote its next album, Foreign Tongues, out Friday. Three drivers are featured in the music video for In the Stars, and a custom NASCAR vehicle served as a listening lounge for the Stones event in Chicago. I'm Stephanie Officer, ABC News.
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28: The Markley, Van Camp, and Robbins Show. Jamie Markley, David Van Camp, Scott Robbins. You know why we're the greatest country in the history of the world?
29: No, why?
28: Because we're winners. Trump said so.
29: Yeah. Okay.
28: Part of the speech. Love this part.
30: Americans won the West and built the modern world because America is a nation of winners. And today our country is winning again, and we're winning like never before. Together we are also reasserting the truth that American strength and power is not something to be ashamed of. It is something that we are very, very proud of. This country has been the greatest force for peace and justice on earth. In the last century, we defeated tyrants, demolished evil, and saved freedom again and again and again.
28: Yes. But wait a second. Who said MAGA people want to destroy the crayon box? What does that mean?
29: That's Joy Reid.
28: Oh,
29: crayon box.
28: Yeah. Well, you're a MAGA person. You want to destroy the crayon box, yes. Scott?
29: I do.
28: Yeah, apparently.
29: What's
28: I don't know what she's talking
29: for?
28: About. Well, let's listen here.
31: Okay. So I don't understand America. As a person whose people came here on purpose, I look at this country as the opportunity cost of not uniting and not saying, We the best and we are like a crayon box.
0: Yep.
31: With all the colors. Oh. Why aren't we cool with that? These MAGA people. Well,
28: we are cool with that.
0: Yeah.
28: That's why not, are you saying we're not cool with that?
1: You know.
0: That's according to the voices in her head.
28: Okay. All right.
1: Only
28: go ahead.
1: In America can somebody that suffers from mental illness have a show like that. What
28: it'd
1: a
28: be
1: great
28: profitable.
1: Country this is.
28: Yeah.
31: These MAGA people want to destroy the United. They hate America.
28: What?
31: Because America's the
28: what?
31: Crayon.
28: Okay.
31: What is America's the crayon box? If you don't like the crayon box, go to Mars, where there are no.
28: No. You have to do it legally. It can't
1: Mars.
28: Be illegally. Do you know what that's done to the country? It hasn't been a good thing for the country. People breaking the law. It has nothing to do with color. But if you deal in race hustling as you're living, you have.

0: have to keep it going somehow, some way.
1: He's on brand.
0: Oh, yeah.
1: Man.
2: Where there are no crayons.
3: It's because, Joy, of the disease of white supremacy. And we could have had everything.
0: What?
4: If it hadn't
0: white
4: been...
0: people freed the slaves, dude.
1: It could have had everything.
0: I don't understand.
1: I don't know what that means either.
0: Yeah.
4: If we would just accept the crayon box.
0: Got it.
4: Mm.
0: Wow. I know.
4: I feel like both of them have probably eaten a lot of glue in their lives. I don't know about crayons, but...
0: Maybe. Again, dude. And now Jasmine Crockett. I mean, yeah. She's done as far as Congress. So there's an open job in race hustling, and I think she's trying to get that gig.
4: Yeah.
0: And I think she's going to get the gig.
4: Well, it's also Democrat on Democrat race hustling in this case.
0: Oh, is she talking about the race?
4: She is bent out of shape about losing her primary race for the U.S. Senate against James Tallarico.
0: What's strange is she didn't mention it at the time.
4: Right.
0: Not so much. Not like now. Okay.
5: You see, a lot of haters got a lot of things to say about me and my race and how I ran it, but the reality is that there was a lot...
0: Wait a second. She's using a different tone and a different delivery. Mm-hmm. Now, it seems like it's... a little more authentic to the street that she is trying to get this job as a race hustler.
4: Yes.
0: Okay.
5: The reality is that there was a lot of racist, not a lot, it was racist. It was a racist race. It is what it is, right? But we live in America as y'all are celebrating 250, okay? We know what this country is.
0: What is it, Jasmine?
1: A racist race. Is that a 10K?
4: It's a 10KKK, Scott.
1: Always like addition to jokes. It's great.
0: Golly.
1: The 10K, the first 10KK, the racist race. Mm-hmm. You have to run with a hood on, too. It makes it more difficult.
0: Yeah. I don't understand it. I mean, I do. I get it. But my goodness.
1: Go ahead, David. What?
0: He loved the hood line.
4: I'll just say that 10KKK will be the first sanctioned running event where a Kenyan will not win.
1: No.
0: True.
1: No. And you got to carry a torch with you, too, which makes it even more difficult.
4: It is. It's very difficult.
1: With bulging veins.
0: Oh, my gosh.
1: Oh, my gosh.
0: That's all you can do is laugh.
1: It's a parody. It is. She's a parody.
0: But that's going to be something. Is somebody going to ask Tallarico about it?
4: I don't know, because they have been trying to get her to go out on the campaign trail with him.
1: Yeah.
4: And she's not doing it. She will not.
0: She can't get the job as a race hustler if she does that.
4: Oh, yeah. And I do think there is a good chance that Democrats have not totally appreciated how her voting bloc that sees everything through the lens of race,
0: mm-hmm.
4: how bent out of shape they actually are about this, because that Colbert stunt was dirty. I mean, it was, I'm not saying it was illegal or anything, but when, Tallarico goes on right before the election, right before voting, and does this so-called banned interview on Stephen Colbert's show.
0: Right.
4: And they never gave her an opportunity to sort of counter that. They were totally trying. Stephen Colbert was trying to prop up James Tallarico, obviously.
0: Yeah, well, yeah.
4: And I think he probably would have won without that. But I can understand why there are some people just with hurt feelings after all of that.
1: Yeah,
0: go at it. Have fun, kids.
1: Oh yeah.
0: See where it goes. Something that came up in the presser with Trump today was he brought up TikTok out of nowhere. And he started going on about TikTok. And I'm like, I think I got to bring this into the show, because I think that you're actually going to get a kick out of this. Because some people are, still thinking, hey, TikTok, I don't trust it. It's a Chinese spy app.
4: Mm-hmm.
0: I'm not signing up to that thing. Mm-hmm. Trump's like, well, hold on a second here. Hold on.
6: Now, there's a thing called TikTok. Have you heard of it? I was watching a show this morning. Maria Bartiromo, she's fantastic. And on her show, they were talking about the dangers of TikTok. And it's Chinese, a whole thing with spying and what they're doing with it. Well, except it was announced about 2 days ago, the new numbers just came out. You know who the number one person in TikTok is by far? Trump. Me. I just got
0: Time
6: I'm
0: out.
6: Number one.
0: Dude.
6: Me.
0: Trump. Me.
1: Number one on TikTok.
4: I don't...
0: The way he just... just cracks me up. I can't help it.
6: Trump. Me.
0: Me.
6: I just got I'm number one. Like Taylor Swift was number 11. I'm number one in TikTok by far. And the numbers just came out, and I said, well, you know, I'm hearing about how they influence. They're talking about their tremendous danger because they influence, but if they influence so badly, I mean, I'm saying all things like, I love our country, we got to stop communism, we got to this and that, we're going to do a lot, we're doing a lot of things.
0: David, it sounds like you may have a little pushback on this.
4: Well, I have no doubt that he, like in news and politics, he probably is the number one. On TikTok, knowing how most people on TikTok behave, it's not necessarily a good thing.
0: Yeah. Just don't tell him yet. Let him just
1: right, yeah, let him
0: dig
1: go.
0: This victory right here.
6: And I'm by far number one. It was sent to me by, you know, the list comes out, number one, number two. I was number one by a lot. So I guess maybe, I don't know, maybe they're bad, maybe they're not. I know one thing, great American people, tremendous business people and companies bought it. I called President Xi and everyone said he was a hard no. He was a hard no, but I said, you know, it's a good thing for TikTok, but it's good for us too. American companies, great ones, own our TikTok and it's very influential. But I'm number one by a lot. So, you know, I hear this.
0: I'm watching going, how many times can he mention that he's number one?
1: Just on TikTok? This is like...
0: Now, just for the exercise in this, what do we got? We got about another 30 seconds left, I think, until he's done talking about TikTok. Go ahead.
6: You know, I hear this thing was on today. Gordon Chang. I like Gordon Chang, but he's always so negative. You know, nobody's been tougher in China than me, but Gordon Chang, and he's a nice guy. It's like the world is falling down. It's not true. It's not true. We have to be careful because China's a great competitor. But, you know, he was talking about, we must stop TikTok. I'm number one on TikTok. I think it helped me win the election in a landslide, if you want to know the truth. Yeah, please.
0: Okay, and then it goes on from there.
1: Number one on TikTok.
4: Now, that part might be true because, much to the chagrin of the left, after that debate with Kamala Harris where he was saying, they're eating the dogs, they're eating the cats.
0: Yes.
4: Dude, there were so many people who were taking that and running with it.
0: Oh, yeah.
4: And having fun with it.
0: Yes.
4: So he may have a point there. Like the Gordon Chang, he's like, the sky is falling. Jeez, how can it be that bad? I'm number one on TikTok. If I'm number one there, that's Trump being Trump.
1: I like Gordon Chang. I like him.
0: So yeah, good guy.
1: Yeah, good guy.
0: But my goodness.
4: But Gordon Chang, he's like number 100 on TikTok. He's not even a player on TikTok.
0: Taylor Swift, 11. Me, one.
1: Like he says, TikTok, perhaps you've heard of it.
0: Just so you know. Just so you know. Man, oh, man.
1: Oh, man.
0: Hilarious.
1: Oh, there'll never be another one.
0: No, never another one like him.
1: Nope.
0: But there was part of that speech, too, over the weekend, to give him credit. I really thought it was well done. And it's refreshing just to hear someone that is so proud of the country. Because
1: yeah,
0: you hear
1: it, though? Yeah.
0: Yes, like stuff that you would always expect out of an American president. But you can't tell me if it would have been a Biden or a Kamala, if they were given a 250 speech, that they were talking about, well, here's all the way America has failed.
1: Oh, yeah.
0: You know, there would have been a huge part of that. So if we have time later, we'll go into the whole red card with the soccer. Because he went on and on and on about that, man. Like, I didn't tell him what to do. I just said, hey, I think it should be reviewed. But in the whole weave of what happened there was really, yeah, it was something to behold. No doubt about it. Okay. And much more to get to. Did you know it's National Fried Chicken Day?
1: Did not.
0: Yeah.
1: I'm a fan.
0: I know. Yeah. I don't want to hear about all the health stuff with it. All I know is it's freaking good.
1: Oh, yeah.
0: All right. A couple updates and the five stories we're watching today. Straight ahead.
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17: 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Number one, nutrition. 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

0: The Markley, Van Camp, and Robbins Show. 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
1: One, two,
2: number five. The Euro forwards are throwing a hissy fit now because, well, Team USA's Flo Balogun. He had been suspended for today's World Cup game against Belgium, but, well, Trumpet's lawyers got on the phone with FIFA and said, hey, man, that wasn't a penalty. You shouldn't suspend him. So they've deferred it or whatever the terminology is for soccer.
0: Yes, well,
3: in a country where really we don't, it's not our main sport, to put it mildly. And this has been four times more successful. He told me last night the numbers are four times greater. They think 50 or 60 million people are going to be watching the game tonight. I mean, you know, this is getting to be Super Bowl numbers.
0: 50 or 60 million? Mm. Wow.
4: Yeah.
0: We'll see if that's true.
2: All right.
0: It ends up to be
4: It's
0: that.
4: On Fox, right?
0: I think so.
4: Yeah, okay. I mean, yesterday was a cluster trying to find out what was on what.
0: What do you mean?
4: Baseball was everywhere. I mean, it was in Paramount Plus, and then it was in other offshoots, and then it was on ABC, and then it wasn't on ABC. It was a mess.
0: What does that have to do with the soccer game tonight?
4: No, I just hate the whole sports thing like I was a fishing expedition all the time. So I've got to keep moving the boat around to get to where the fish are.
2: Is your Google broken?
4: My Google's not broken, but they give you a slate, and sometimes you get the game, sometimes you don't. It depends. And then I pay for the stupid MLB package, which blacks out games.
0: Yeah, the game is on Fox tonight.
4: Thank you.
0: I'm just double-checking
4: there. I want to make sure.
0: Yeah. My Google machine still works.
4: I had no problem with the Google machine, okay?
2: All right, number four, a new price analysis shows Biden's illegal immigration
4: Where's
2: surge
4: the game on?
2: triggered a 30% rise in home prices and a 20% uptick in rents. Gee, really? Bringing a whole lot of people into different communities and dumping them off might actually strain the housing market.
0: Of course.
2: You're telling me this for the first time.
0: Yeah.
2: Number three, Tyler Robinson, the 23-year-old accused of assassinating Charlie Kirk, is back in court for a week-long preliminary hearing. Kirk's parents and widow are in attendance. Donald Trump Jr. is in attendance as well, so apparently sitting in the front row with his wife.
0: Wow.
2: Yeah. Number two, Nazi fanboy and Democrat Senate candidate Graham Plattner has postponed or canceled several events amid rumors that another scandal is going to be dropping soon. This call may be coming from inside the House because Democrats are getting nervous and they have until next Monday to replace him on the ballot.
4: Yeah.
2: So I think it's going to be another Joe Biden situation. If
4: Sounds like
0: wow.
2: Drop out. Yeah.
4: Kamala Harris will probably draft her.
2: Yeah, Kamala Harris has quietly established residency in Maine.
4: Maine, yeah.
0: No, she's running for president, man.
2: Oh, yeah, she is.
0: Yeah.
5: Girl, I'm out here in these streets.
0: Of course you are.
2: Mm-hmm. All right, and number one, Cuba's national electric grid has collapsed, causing a total blackout on the island. Cause is unclear. I mean, I know a lot of their infrastructure is held together by duct tape, but,
4: yeah,
2: you know, with the oil shortage and all that happening, you're wondering, is this kind of the big one for the island?
0: Yeah, no kidding. Man, Scott doesn't care about that. Where's my game on? I can't find it.
4: I asked if it was on Fox. That's what I asked.
0: And then you were like, well, it drives me nuts. And then you were going off
4: does,
0: on the baseball thing.
4: The baseball thing was screwed up.
0: Well, you're a big Cub fan.
4: Yeah.
0: The interesting thing is, I don't have MLB. I don't get any baseball games, really, unless it's
4: MLB
0: on.
4: Wouldn't get them anyway, so there you go.
0: But all three Cub-Cardinal games I got.
4: Well, I know, because they were on other broadcast mediums.
0: And you had to go find them because you didn't know where they were at. Is that what happened?
4: No, I found two of them. I didn't know they were all three of them were on.
0: Yeah.
4: Network.
0: Oh, yeah.
4: Or whatever, wherever
0: or
4: they
0: different
4: were.
0: Different places, yeah. Yeah. Yeah. I know it is frustrating. You're not the only one, Scott.
4: No, it just makes me fun, crazy. But just try NFL's like that too. I mean, what games are going to be broadcast? What games are going to be blacked out? And you get the NFL.
0: Well, it always lists it. Like if you just look at the schedule, yeah, it'll tell you where it's playing, and yeah, it is frustrating because, as it happened last year, I don't have Netflix, I can't watch my game,
4: right? Well,
0: my team, or I don't have Amazon Prime.
4: I think Netflix is going to have some postseason this year in baseball too.
0: Oh yeah. Yeah. Well, and then you're talking into, you know, their government protection on a lot of different things.
2: Yeah. That's going to be a big deal this year or next. I think Congress is going to start taking this pretty seriously.
0: Well, that's not in the public interest if you're saying, well, you got to pay for all these different things if you want to see your team all the time. Yeah, people are getting fed up with that. This is the Markley, Van Camp, and Robbins Show. Okay. Biggest story today, David.
2: Biggest story of the day. It's kind of more just a rumor at this moment, but the Graham Plattner situation in Maine is kind of interesting.
0: It is interesting.
2: Because, like, all of a sudden, he's kind of going dark. His campaign is saying, well, he just hasn't been feeling very well. But there have been ongoing rumors about another scandal dropping about him that could be, like, really devastating. I don't know if it'll matter in the end. But, yeah, it's going to be – that's a situation to monitor for sure.
0: Canceling stuff, not feeling well?
2: Yeah.
0: A guy his age? Come on. I can't see that.
2: Oh, man.
0: Yeah.
1: They don't want him.
0: Something's coming down, man.
1: Yep.
0: Something's coming down. All right. Got a news update and the Scott Robbins trifecta, his top three, coming up.

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0: the Markley Van Camp and Robbins Show. Jamie Markley, David Van Camp, Scott Robbins. All right, I got the Robbins trifecta coming up.
1: I'm a black woman in America.
0: So, just a few. Oh, no, not Jasmine Crockett. Oh, gosh. Yeah. What was it? America owes black women everything, she said over the weekend.
2: What?
0: I just saw this story at Fox. Yeah, when it comes to answering the question of what America owes black women, the answer is everything, she said.
2: Everything, huh?
0: During an interview at the Essence Festival. This was in New Orleans. She said, when we think about the sacrifices that black women have made, from the moment we were stolen from our homelands and transported into this country to the fact that black women continue to stand as the backbone, specifically of the Democratic Party, we know that black women are always the ones doing the labor. But we are also the ones that are the first targets of any harm. Okay.
2: Well, I'll...
0: Now, if I were Legacy Media, I would say she presents this without evidence.
3: Well, you'd have to.
0: But they won't report it that way. Mm-mm.
4: Well, the thing is, at least that last part, within the Democrat Party, it is true that they'll prop up people like Jasmine Crockett until they start getting a little bit too big for their britches.
0: Yes.
3: Oh, they cut bait all the time.
4: They loved her as long as she was just representing a district in the House of Representatives. But the moment she said, hey, I want to be a senator, they boxed her out, man.
0: Oh, yeah.
4: It's like, nope, no, no, no, no, no, no.
0: She went on to say, so this 4th of July, I say celebrate a black woman that you know, because whether it's an invention that she made or whether it's the very democracy that still hangs by a thread right now, there is a black woman to thank for her contributions.
3: Okay.
0: Any invention that you can think of that she's talking about?
3: Sorry. Nope.
0: Well, I'm pretty disappointed in both your white brains, I can tell you that. Not that I could think of one, but I'm like, well, there must be something obvious that I'm not thinking of. Honestly, that's what I figured if she was going to say that. I don't know. Okay.
4: No, I get real tired of the left wing, regardless of what the race or the gender identity or whatever is, this idea that America owes you something.
0: Yeah.
4: Is toxic.
0: Yep.
4: It doesn't owe you anything based on the color of your skin, based on your gender. The country doesn't owe you anything.
0: No.
4: The country said, hey, here's a place where even a brain dead person like Jasmine Crockett can make money and make a career out of hating it.
0: And the thing is, and you started noticing this, it was like within the last 10 years, especially within the last couple. That whole line that she's putting out there, if you just read comment sections or just listen to people talk, where some people used to listen to what she just had to say and say, you know what, maybe she has a point here and we should listen a little bit more. What she just said is met more with eye roll from a whole lot of women, Hispanic, Asian American, white women, whoever, like, okay, enough. What do you have to back up any of the nonsense you're saying? Okay.
3: Well, it's a character.
0: Very much so. It's a cosplay
3: thing with her. None of this is authentic.
0: Yeah.
3: None of it is.
0: But yeah, I mean, outside of the rich liberal women.
3: Yeah.
0: To feel guilted to go along with what she's saying. Is anybody else buying what she's selling there?
4: Not really. No.
0: Doesn't seem like it.
3: You know, again, I mean, hate to do stereotypes, but then I saw a bunch of the protest videos this weekend of various things, and it was white women holding megaphones and screaming and getting right in the face of people who didn't agree with them and just yelling at them over and over again, repeating the same thing over and over and over again.
0: And a bunch of hotties.
3: Well, I would say that probably isn't true.
0: Really?
3: Yeah, they're not even closing time.
0: I know.
3: Yeah.
0: Oh, man. Well, you just ramped it up.
3: Buddy. Just saying.
0: Dang.
3: Just saying.
0: Yeah. Yeah, that whole thing. And then to see Mamdani's speech for the 4th of July.
3: Oh, yep.
0: Yeah. Oh, dude, that was disgusting.
3: Well,
0: But he's a communist. I mean, that's exactly what you would expect.
3: Yeah, again.
0: Yeah.
3: Don't call us communists. Trump's speech made everybody sound like because McCarthyism was back. And
0: blah, blah, blah, blah, blah.
3: Stop running them for office.
0: Yeah.
3: Stop it.
0: Did you have another update too, David?
4: I'll just add this. You bring up McCarthyism. You know, maturity is when you realize that McCarthy was actually on to something. They found commies. They did.
0: They did. That is true.
4: The Red Scare wasn't all paranoia and just settling scores.
0: No. No, but, you know, whoever controls, you know, higher education can control a lot of narratives. And that can go for, you know, at least a few generations. So anyway, do you want to hear any more of the Trump tour de force on the red card?
4: Oh, sure.
0: With the soccer game tonight.
3: Who doesn't want to hear that?
0: As he just kept rolling earlier today.
1: Was it even an infraction? That was two guys running full speed that happened to crash into each other. You can't take your foot and properly place it on somebody else's foot when you're going. No, these were two great athletes that got tangled up. And this referee who is a little bit suspect. If you check his past, I don't want to say that because I don't like to create controversy.
0: Right.
1: But very suspect. If you'd like, I'll provide you with the past. He made a call that nobody could believe. You know, even people on the other side, they say, oh, we got lucky. Wow, that's... And it's very interesting. They say they don't show them in slow motion. And I never realized that. I never heard of that before. That they're not allowed to review in slow motion because it's so different. Because you'll take one little quarter of a second and you'll see that a hand is touching a neck or you'll see something. Whereas when you see it in fast motion, it will look like two guys collided, which is really what happened. They got sort of entangled. He didn't do anything wrong. And he's our best player or one of our best players. A very... And he gave him a red card. I didn't know what that meant. I didn't think it meant much. Then I started hearing that that means he can't play in the next game, at least in the next game. I said, boy, that's a big, you know, if it happened to another.
0: Okay, that's like 3 minutes and 11 seconds in. That thing goes 8:54. I think that in the middle, maybe he's getting to Biden and he.
1: Biden was asleep. I got him to do it. In fact, it was very sad because I got
0: him. Oh, hold on. I'm going to back this up for a second. Then we'll go over to Scott.
1: And he was good before this started. But, you know, he really pushed it in this country. I'm the one that
0: talking about
1: got
0: the World
1: them
0: Cup.
1: To do it. It was not Biden. Biden was asleep. I got him to do it. In fact, it was very sad because I got him to do it. And if the progression was normal, I would have been retired. Now, the Democrats are saying, man, we should have just let him have his way. We would have had him gone. But... I said, you know, the saddest thing is I got the Olympics and I got the World Cup. I tried to claim 250 years, too, but that didn't work. They said, that one is what it is. No, I tried, but it didn't work.
0: Well, he just went on.
4: Boy, it's a weave of a weave.
0: It really was. I'm like, this is like an all-timer today. Yeah.
3: Just...
0: Are you ready for your big three now?
3: Amazing.
0: You warmed up?
3: I'm stunned.
0: I want the Robin's weave as part of the trifecta.
3: I can't even. That's a pro, man.
5: It's the three most important news stories of the day.
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5: Well, at least according to Scott Robbins. It's the trifecta on the Markley, Van Camp, and Robbins Show.
0: Every day about this time, Scott Robbins' top three stories, helped by his hero.
7: I'm Casey Kasem.
3: Hey, did you watch the big T-Swift wedding this weekend? See the highlights? You didn't get invited either, did you?
8: Nope.
3: I heard you were you were up for DJing the thing, but it didn't work out, did it?
8: No way.
4: Travis is afraid of ghosts.
3: I don't know why.
0: That? Yeah.
8: I'm ready.
3: He's a friendly ghost. He's like Casper.
8: Three.
3: He's Casey, the friendly ghost.
8: Give it up.
4: Not so friendly.
8: Three.
4: You.
3: I'm done.
4: All right. Number three. Someone is on the outs when it comes to the royal family.
3: Now, Prince Harry will not be staying at Buckingham Palace during his UK trip this week. After King Charles yanked the invite.
8: I was never as close to my father as I would have liked.
0: Yeah. He relates.
3: The Duke of Sussex has accepted an offer to stay at the London Royal Residency. His team made the big announcement last week. However, just minutes after the announcement, Buckingham Palace said, no, you're not coming here. The decision to revoke Prince Harry's invitation was made in consultation with his dad, who's the king. Apparently, they said they made the offer at one point in time and said, okay, we need to know whether you're coming or not coming. Here's the deal. You got the next 48 hours to decide because we got to be ready for if you are coming.
0: Yeah.
3: He didn't do it. He didn't get there in time. So he just phoned him the other day and said, okay, I'll stay there. They said, no, you're not staying there. So he's not going to get to stay there. By the way, the climber and the kids are going to be at home. They're not coming for the Evictus games, which is why God. Harry is coming to this thing. But I think it was kind of cool. I'm like, hey, I don't need your crap.
0: Yeah.
3: I offered it, and now you didn't. You bit the hand, and so we're not going to do this anymore.
6: Now, so on with the countdown.
3: Guess what? We'll leave the light on for you down here at the Sussex Red Roof.
0: Scott Robbins. Trifecta top three the day up to number
6: two.
4: I like the idea of seeing Prince of England walking into a Red Roof Inn.
0: It's hilarious.
4: Number two, Sammy Hagar. Oh, well, he drew some controversy from the left because he was going to sing at the America 250.
3: Yeah, it's really, I'm sad it got rained out for that reason. Skinner was going to play too.
0: Yeah.
3: But Sammy says Freedom 250 event involvement was, hey, it's not a political thing. He said, I'm stunned that people are taking me to task. It was a celebration of America. I'm an American. I'm a proud American. What's the deal? Some of the detractors said, this is the most tone-deaf thing you've ever done. Anyone who's associated with this fiasco is not someone that I can support. I'm very disappointed in the choice you made. Sammy's like, I don't get it, man. I sincerely don't understand why anyone would have a problem with this.
0: That doesn't sound like Sammy Hagar fans.
3: No.
4: No.
0: To be honest.
3: Some agreed with his comments. Celebration is not about party politics. It was always about celebrating our independence. Glad to see that you were involved. Skinner said, go pound sand. We don't care what you think. We're doing it anyway. But the weather, of course, had other plans. Sammy said they were going to perform Right Now, a special version of that song.
0: Yeah.
3: More fitting for the occasion, according to him, anyway. But unfortunately, it did not come together. And
0: you know, it could have been a cool song. And it's a Hagar solo song. Just throwing it out there. Eagles Fly.
3: Oh, yeah, I agree.
0: That could have been cool. But good for Sammy for saying, no, I was going to perform anyway. I'm not going to be bullied by you people.
3: Could have done Eagles Fly or VOA.
0: Oh, Voice of America.
3: Yeah.
6: Countdown continues.
0: Yeah, the Scott Robbins trifecta, top three of the day.
6: And finally, one.
4: Kansas City Chiefs coach Andy Reid had some marital advice to Travis Kelce and Taylor Swift on their big
3: Yeah, this was, I thought, kind of interesting because Adam Sandler broke the news. You know, he officiated the thing. Adam Sandler did.
0: Yeah, I know that.
3: Apparently he's got one of those, you know, mail order licenses or whatever to officiate weddings. But anyway, the Kansas City Chiefs coach had this to say about longevity of a marriage. He said, kiss every chance you get. I mean every chance you have, every single day.
0: Hmm.
3: So whether you're going to bed, you're going to work, or whatever you're going to do, go ahead and kiss her every day. Sandler said, I thought, well, that was pretty simple, but it's touching in a way. So he relayed that information. I thought it was nice.
0: Yeah, that is nice.
3: You know, they were playing skee ball for prizes.
0: I knew they were playing skee ball.
3: Yeah, they were giving Chanel bags and that kind of thing were being given away.
0: Yeah.
3: With skee ball.
0: Yeah.
3: And darts or whatever else they were doing in there.
0: Isn't there a little part of you, Scott, that wishes you would have been invited?
3: Oh, hell, I'd have gone in a heartbeat.

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1: 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Hey, if you're looking to lose significant weight and you've thought about the needles, but you're... in your gut, you're like, I don't want to do that. I don't want the needle in my gut. I don't want to do the needles. I've also heard about some side effects. I don't want depends. I don't want any of that. But man, I'd love to lose the weight. There is something that has worked for a lot of people. A lot of people listen to this show.
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2: Well, here's a non-final list of the events that have been canceled from Graham Plattner. This is the Democrat running for U.S. Senate in Maine. Apparently, something's going to drop tomorrow.
3: Uh-oh.
2: That's the word, that there is some, like, pretty bad, somehow worse than being an abusive boyfriend and having a Nazi tattoo. But, so he's canceled a town hall for last night, canceled two town halls tonight. And they've cleared off upcoming events on his Facebook page. So,
1: here we go.
2: Yeah, that'll be interesting.
1: And all right.
2: Yeah.
1: Nimrods of the news. Here we go.
4: When the going gets tough.
5: Damn it, this is too hard.
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5: I love the poorly educated.
1: All right. Nimrod's the news. We go to Japan, where, you know, part of the culture, I didn't know this, like hot spring resorts are a big thing. Okay, well, in Yoshino City, a 46-year-old unemployed man has been arrested on suspicion of disrupting business operations at a hot spring resort by pulling the plug in a large communal bath, which resulted in water draining out. There's a bunch of people in there, and all of a sudden, where's the water going? We're here for the hot springs, and you're pulling the plug. And here's what's odd. This facility had previously suffered similar incidents where bath plugs were pulled each time when this dude, Masaki Ono, has been a guest. So on June 30th, management consulted the police, said, yeah, Ono made the reservation to use it again, and they finally caught this guy. Okay, and that's Nimrods in the news.
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11: From ABC News, I'm Stephanie Officer. President Trump heads to the NATO summit in Turkey this week. ABC News contributor and former State Department official Colonel Steve Ganyard says Trump's campaign to get NATO allies to spend more on their own defense will end up being a positive development.
12: I think maybe 10 years from now, Europe's going to thank us because we're going to make them responsible for their own sovereignty in a way that they haven't been, frankly, since the end of World War II. So this will become the, let's call it the Europeanization of NATO.
11: The U.S. men's team currently playing that high-stakes match against Belgium after FIFA delayed the red card suspension of their star striker. Florin Balogun is on the field, with critics raising questions after President Trump intervened on his behalf. ABC's Christian Cordero is at a watch party in D.C.
13: The fact that FIFA has taken this somewhat unprecedented move, certainly highly unusual move, to change the punishment to effectively a warning hasn't sat well with people, even with some people who are U.S. men's national team supporters, but certainly it has not sat well with Belgium. They unsuccessfully appealed the decision. FIFA essentially said you had nothing to do with the red card itself, although they are certainly affected by this decision that FIFA recently made.
11: FIFA has released a lengthy statement detailing step-by-step the process it underwent in addressing the issue. Utah prosecutors are outlining their case against Tyler Robinson, accused of murdering Charlie Kirk. It's all part of a week-long preliminary hearing.
14: As one video of Charlie Kirk being shot was shown in court that only the judge and attorneys could see, the judge visibly jumped in reaction to what he was watching. On the witness stand on day one of the hearing, police officer Christopher Bagley described the moment of the shooting.
15: What did you hear again?
16: I heard a gunshot.
14: As graphic videos were shown to the judge, Erica Kirk left the courtroom clutching prayer beads. Alex Stone, ABC News, Provo, Utah.
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11: The death toll from two earthquakes in Venezuela has risen to at least 3,535, with nearly 17,000 injured. Only minor injuries were reported when a small seaplane made a hard landing on New York's East River Sunday with eight people on board.
19: The Kodiak 100 seaplane with eight people on board, skipping across the water and then crashing down around noon on Sunday.
20: Basically, we hit the water and then we went up and then we like bounced back down.
19: 16-year-old Chloe Todd filming inside, she and her grandma Ada taking the flight home from the Hamptons.
11: ABC's Gio Benitez. With the summer heat turning deadly, health officials stress the need to stay cool and hydrated.
21: The first sign of trouble is muscle spasms due to a loss of salt and water in the body. Heat exhaustion brings heavy sweating and dizziness. Stay in the heat and confusion can set in.
22: That confusion could be a symptom of heat stroke, which is an emergency. That is the time to call 911 or get someone to emergent care immediately without delay.
21: ABC News medical contributor Dr. Alok Patel. On average, extreme heat kills twice as many Americans every year as the next deadliest weather threat, flooding. Jim Ryan, ABC News.
11: The indie historical drama Young Washington is officially getting a sequel.
23: My name is George Washington.
0: Director, co-writer, and producer John Irwin says a follow-up, 1776, is already in the works. It'll cover the next chapter in Washington's life. I'm Stephanie Officer, ABC News.
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1: Man, Scott McFarland, as always, welcome to join us on a Monday to get things kicked off.
30: Hey, McGraw, welcome back. Good to be here.
1: You got it. All right, let's talk the big news today. Democrats are in a panic. Maine is a seat that they think they can take away from Susan Collins and the Republicans, and their primary winner, Graham Plattner, is in a whole lot of mess tonight due to a Politico story that dropped that says that he is facing sexual assault allegations from a woman. He denies it, but this could be real trouble for the Graham Plattner campaign.
30: Oh, this campaign may last hours, maybe a few days longer. There doesn't seem to be any political road ahead for Graham Plattner, and Democrats in Maine have 7 days to swap him out for somebody else, and I suspect they're going to have to move on this. The few endorsements that were remaining for Graham Plattner, and I should say there are more than a few endorsements that were remaining, are being withdrawn tonight. Other senators, others in the party are now dialing back their endorsements, and the party is pulling out its money if Graham Plattner remains the nominee. That's a death knell for any campaign. So it's a matter of probably when, not if, he's pulled down as the nominee or stands down. And I think he kind of gave away the game, McGraw, when he said they're going to take some time and review their options and look at things. Once you say that, once you say you're looking at other options, you're looking at other options.
1: Yeah, you know, it's not surprising. You always knew, or one would think if you followed the news for any length of time, that where there was smoke, there was fire. Who knows if this allegation's true, but it is damning what this woman is saying. Politico obviously doesn't go with this willy-nilly, right? They're a legitimate news organization. But he had these allegations before, and he survived those. This one, though, I'm with you. The handwriting's on the wall if you read between the lines. But it goes to a greater point of view, and that is the Democrats can't stand by this man. And after all of the Me Too movement and everything else, they're just not going to be able to stand by this guy.
30: It matters very much whether these allegations are true or not. He denies them. It matters very much whether they're true. Politically, doesn't much matter at all. You can't unring this bell politically. And if you're trying to oust an incumbent, win over a state, this is such an albatross around any campaign. I don't know how politically it's sustainable with just the accusation levied, an accusation that has now been, I suppose, seconded or reaffirmed by CNN, which spoke to an

0: covered.
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0: 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Thank you so much.
1: Clint John Jr. Good for you, John. Keep up the good work and keep sticking it to the man. Thank you, sir, for a wonderful opportunity to hear more about your organization. Have a good night.
0: Thank you, McGraw. You too.
1: You got it. Stay right there. America at Night. 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
2: 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Any and all people at any times, 1-844-42-McGraw. The text shows up right here on the screen in front of me. Also, if you want to leave a voicemail, we take phone calls in hour number three. Come one, come all. We don't screen, never have, never will. We take them as they come, first serve. We do bump up first-time callers. We love first-time callers, so you can always bump up and tell Tom tonight that you're a first-time caller, and we'll try and bump you up to the top of the list. And then, of course, when we're not on, they flip on the voicemail, and we're able to then leave a voicemail. So if you're listening and you get a voicemail, just leave a message. You can chime in on something we had on the show, something that tripped your fancy, something that was piqued your interest, something you, something I said, something I didn't say, something you want me to say, something you want me to stop saying. It's a way to communicate. If you're just driving down the street at 3 o'clock in the afternoon, you have a thought and you want to reach out and tell us, 1-844-42-McGraw. That's 1-844-262-4729. Those are the phone numbers. And, it works for phone calls in hour number three. Works for text messaging anytime, and then, of course, voicemails. It's as simple as that. Coming up next hour, there is a new book out called The Summer of 71, 5 months that changed America. You think it was hyper-partisan and America was coming at the seams today? Well, back in the summer of 1971, many similarities, but worse, according to the author of the book, Summer of 71. Stay right there. We'll talk about that coming up. And then, of course, your phone call straight ahead. Our executive director tonight is Tom Dallack, filling in for Alex. Our engineer tonight is Richard Good. I'm McGraw Millhaven. This is America at Night on Westwood One.
3: Hey, it's Steve Hamill with Ted McGreer from Ted Shoe and Sport, 115 Main Street in downtown Keene. Something I was not aware of until you and I started working together. There are so many people that suffer with two different sized feet jammed into the same shoe.
4: Yeah, absolutely, Steve. And it isn't just a length issue. We see it all the time when we measure both feet. And we often kind of acknowledge that, hey, did you realize your right foot is bigger than your left? But it can also be a width issue. Somebody who has a bunion, a prominence, and they think that their shoe is going to stretch out, and it just doesn't. So we have a lab in our back room. We can punch out shoes. We have pads. 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And we have brands that will get us two different size shoes if that need be as well.
3: That's something not everybody knows. The assumption's there that if you buy a pair of shoes, they both have to be the same size. But right. That's not the case.
4: Yeah, no, we do it all the time, and we have a lab that can accommodate that.
3: Ted Shoe and Sport, 115 Main Street, downtown Keene, and tedsports.com.
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10: All right, try and get another voicemail in here. Ronald in Phoenix, welcome to America at Night. Hello.
11: McGraw, it's me from Phoenix, Arizona, Ronald. I just want to say, I just think that people should check their cars for fires. We have a problem in this car, fires. Fires in the cars, and trucks and vans. Thank you, bye.
10: I agree, we should check for fires in cars. That is, I don't think anybody would be against that. Ronald for mayor of Phoenix, if he wants to check the cars for fires. I am in favor of checking cars for fires. Any more text messages? We got too many text messages. We are officially out of time. Hey, listen to this. So, our thanks to guests tonight, Scott McFarland and Clint John, who was with us, also

0: 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It's settled. 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You go golfing, Stebbins will paint the house. You both go camping, and Stebbins will go golfing. 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
1: Stebbins is here for you. Stebbins is here for you.
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7: From ABC News, I'm Stephanie Officer. The U.S. men's soccer team lost that high-stakes match Monday to Belgium 4-1, but it did not come without high drama. After FIFA delayed the red card suspension of their star striker, Folarin Balogun played, critics raised questions after President Trump intervened on his behalf. ABC's Christian Cordero.
8: The fact that FIFA has taken this somewhat unprecedented move, certainly highly unusual move, to change the punishment to effectively a warning hasn't sat well with people, even with some people who are U.S. men's national team supporters, but certainly it has not sat well with Belgium. They unsuccessfully appealed the decision. FIFA essentially said you had nothing to do with the red card itself, although they are certainly affected by this decision that FIFA recently made.
7: In some parts of the Northeast, 3 inches of rain an hour with more than a half a foot of rain in some spots. In New York and New Jersey, power knocked out to thousands, ABC's Matt Rivers.
9: Up to 8 inches of rain in spots, drivers inundated near Philadelphia. And in the Pittsburgh suburbs, a 12-foot sinkhole opening up on a road right in front of a hospital. Overnight, storms packing high winds took down trees all over New York City. Even light rail service was disrupted because of so many trees on the tracks.
7: And staying in New York City, a seaplane making a hard landing in the East River. ABC's Gio Benitez.
10: The Kodiak 100 seaplane with 8 people on board skipping across the water and then crashing down around noon on Sunday.
11: Basically, we hit the water and then we went up and then we like bounced back down.
10: 16-year-old Chloe Todd filming inside. She and her grandma Ada taking the flight home from the Hamptons. Yes.
12: Donuts.
7: Well, donut lovers and cookie lovers unite. Krispy Kreme and Girl Scouts of the USA are combining some of their most popular flavors for a limited run starting July 7th. New donuts include Thin Mints, Lemon Ups, and Coconut Caramel. 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
14: Federal health officials say four infants have been sickened with botulism across three states after consuming Nara Organics whole milk organic powdered infant formula. The formula was recalled in June after three other babies developed botulism. They say the recalled products should be thrown out. Health officials are investigating the cause of a parasite spreading in two states.
15: Cyclospora cases are about 13 and a half times higher than on average in Michigan. There are nearly 700, says an official from the Michigan Department of Health and Human Services. That's up from 300 cases reported last Thursday. In Ohio, there were 177 cases July 2nd, says the state health department. Typically, both states report 50 cases a year. Officials say it can take a week or two between exposure and symptoms appearing. The one-cell parasite usually spreads through food or water contaminated with feces, says the CDC.
14: That is ABC's Chuck Sievertson. Two gold rings thought to be about 2,000 years old have been unearthed at an archaeological site in western Thailand. The Thai government says they were found with human bones. One was engraved with characters believed to be Brahmi script, an ancient Indian writing system.
16: You know it's not the same as it was.
14: As it was, Harry Styles has broken the Guinness World Record for the longest residency for a series of concerts at Wembley Stadium. On Saturday, Styles wrapped 12 sold-out shows and thanked his former One Direction bandmates for being a part of his journey. I'm Stephanie Officer, ABC News.
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1: Hey, it's Steve Hamill with Ted McGreer from Ted Shoe and Sport, 115 Main Street in downtown Keene. Something I was not aware of until you and I started working together. There are so many people that suffer with two different sized feet jammed into the same shoe.
2: Yeah, absolutely, Steve. And it isn't just a length issue. We see it all the time when we measure both feet. And we often kind of acknowledge that, hey, did you realize your right foot is bigger than your left? But it can also be a width issue. Somebody who has a bunion, a prominence, and they think that their shoe is going to stretch out, and it just doesn't. So we have a lab in our back room. We can punch out shoes. We have pads. We have shims. We do this every day, all day, to kind of accommodate both different size feet. And we have brands that will get us two different size shoes if that need be as well.
1: That's something not everybody knows. The assumption's there that if you buy a pair of shoes, they both have to be the same size. But Right. That's not the case.
2: Yeah, no, we do it all the time, and we have a lab that can accommodate that.
1: Ted Shoe and Sport. 115 Main Street, downtown Keene, and tedsports.com.
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0: Hey, it's Steve Hamill with Ted McGreer from Ted Shoe and Sport, 115 Main Street in downtown Keene. Something I was not aware of until you and I started working together. There are so many people that suffer with two different sized feet jammed into the same shoe.
1: Yeah, absolutely, Steve. And it isn't just a length issue. We see it all the time when we measure both feet. And we often kind of acknowledge that, hey, did you realize your right foot is bigger than your left? But it can also be a width issue. Somebody who has a bunion, a prominence, and they think that their shoe is going to stretch out, and it just doesn't. So we have a lab in our back room. We can punch out shoes. We have pads. We have shims. We do this every day, all day, to kind of accommodate both different size feet. And we have brands that will get us two different size shoes if that need be as well.
0: That's something not everybody knows. The assumption's there that if you buy a pair of shoes, they both have to be the same size. But right. That's not the case.
1: Yeah, no, we do it all the time, and we have a lab that can accommodate that.
0: Ted Shoe and Sport. 115 Main Street, downtown Keene, and tedsports.com.
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6: From ABC News, I'm Stephanie Officer. New allegations rocking a key Senate race that many Democrats were hoping could potentially shift the balance of power in the Senate. ABC's Jay O'Brien.
7: Politico reports Plattner's accuser, Jenny Rasico, dated him on and off starting in 2019. She claims that in 2021, he showed up at her home almost blackout drunk. Rasico telling Politico, I had been telling him these words like, no, don't. I just realized that, like, I'm in a situation where there's no consent here. Rasico today speaking to CNN.
8: I remember very specifically saying, I'm not into this.
7: Saying Plattner forced her to have sex against her will.
6: In Ohio, a veteran police officer shot dead at a door answering a call. Four other officers hurt. A mother and daughter found dead inside that home. ABC's Rhiannon Alley.
9: A devastated community mourning the loss of one of their own tonight after an

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1: Hey, it's Steve Hamill with Ted McGreer from Ted Shoe and Sport, 115 Main Street in downtown Keene. Something I was not aware of until you and I started working together. There are so many people that suffer with two different sized feet jammed into the same shoe.
2: Yeah, absolutely, Steve. And it isn't just a length issue. We see it all the time when we measure both feet. And we often kind of acknowledge that, hey, did you realize your right foot is bigger than your left? But it can also be a width issue. Somebody who has a bunion, a prominence, and they think that their shoe is going to stretch out, and it just doesn't. So we have a lab in our back room. We can punch out shoes. We have pads. We have shims. We do this every day, all day, to kind of accommodate both different size feet. And we have brands that will get us two different size shoes if that need be as well.
1: That's something not everybody knows. The assumption's there that if you buy a pair of shoes, they both have to be the same size. But right. That's not the case.
2: Yeah, no, we do it all the time, and we have a lab that can accommodate that.
1: Ted Shoe and Sport. 115 Main Street, downtown Keene, and TedSports.com.
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5: From ABC News, I'm Stephanie Officer. New allegations rocking a key Senate race that many Democrats were hoping could potentially shift the balance of power in the Senate. ABC's Jay O'Brien.
6: Politico reports Plattner's accuser Jenny Rasico dated him on and off starting in 2019. She claims that in 2021, he showed up at her home almost blackout drunk. Rasico telling Politico, I had been telling him these words like, no, don't. I just realized that, like, I'm in a situation where there's no consent here. Rasico today speaking to CNN.
7: I remember very specifically saying, I'm not into this.
6: Saying Plattner forced her to have sex against her will.
5: In Ohio, a veteran police officer shot dead at a door answering a call. Four other officers hurt. A mother and daughter found dead inside that home. ABC's Rhiannon Alley.
8: A devastated community mourning the loss of one of their own tonight after an Ohio officer was killed in a dramatic shootout. Just south of Cleveland Sunday night, Rittman police responded to what they say was some type of disturbance. Neighbors calling 911 to report a break-in and shots fired. When officers arrived, they were met with gunfire.
5: Mississippi authorities have located a body they believe likely belongs to a teen missing since July 4th. 18-year-old Nolan Wells was last seen on Horn Island Saturday, a popular vacation spot. The local sheriff's office saying Wells was there with friends when he was reported missing. ABC's Alex Perez.
9: The Jackson County Sheriff's Department, the Cajun Navy, and many volunteers spending much of the weekend searching for Wells. It remains unclear what exactly happened to him. Authorities say they are still working to figure out what exactly went wrong here as this community now grieves.
5: The U.S. men's team fell to Belgium Monday night in Seattle 4-1. This after a controversy embroiled FIFA overturning last week's red card for Florian Balogun at the advice of President Trump so he could play in Monday's game. Belgium goes on to face Spain. You're listening to ABC News.
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5: The White House issues a new report on the Smithsonian's American History Museum.
12: The White House report accuses the National Museum of American History of using the nation's story as a political instrument to, quote, divide, dispirit, and discourage our citizens. The report points to a variety of exhibits on women, immigrants, and people of color, alleging they cast America as a problematic country, irredeemably conceived, and operating today as an instrument of racism and oppression. The Smithsonian, run by a congressionally appointed board of regents, says it remains committed to serving the public with nonpartisan and independent scholarship. Stephen Portnoy, ABC News, Washington.
5: Weeks after a trip around the moon, Artemis II crew member Jeremy Hansen is retiring from the Canadian Space Agency. Firefighters in Colorado say progress is being made on the Aspen Acres wildfire in two counties.
13: We've made good progress on the eastern perimeter and then on the southeast side adjacent to Ryan, Colorado City. There is a lot of work yet to do, though.
5: Incident Commander Jake Livingston says more than 250 homes and four businesses have been destroyed. His family confirmed Chicago businessman and black hair care pioneer George Johnson Sr. has died. Johnson and his wife Joan founded the Johnson Products Company on Chicago's South Side in 1954, producing iconic brands like Ultra Sheen and Afro Sheen. The company became the first black-owned business listed and traded on the American Stock Exchange in 1971. Johnson was 99. I'm Stephanie Officer, ABC News.
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7: From ABC News, I'm Sherry Preston. One of the races that could decide control of the Senate rocked by new allegations. Maine Democrat Graham Plattner.
8: Regardless of the inaccuracy of the reporting, but mindful of the political reality it will inflict, we are taking the time to reflect on the best path forward.
7: Saying that after a former girlfriend accused him of sexual assault. ABC's Jay O'Brien.
9: Congressman Ro Khanna, who was a big name endorser of Graham Plattner, who campaigned with him not long ago, pulled his endorsement, as did Senator Ruben Gallego. Chuck Schumer, obviously the top Democrat in the Senate. Kirsten Gillibrand, the chair of the committee in charge of electing Democrats to the Senate and taking back power in that chamber, put out a joint statement in which they called the allegations, quote, incredibly disturbing, and they called on Plattner to immediately withdraw.
7: President Trump lands in a few hours in Turkey for a meeting with other NATO leaders. This as projectiles hit a tanker in the Strait of Hormuz, setting it on fire. Back in court today, the man accused of killing Charlie Kirk.
10: Day two of the preliminary hearing is expected to bring more testimony from law enforcement who responded to and investigated the shooting of Charlie Kirk. Security here at the courthouse is extremely tight. Sharpshooters and tactical teams are on rooftops. Tyler Robinson is moved to and from court in an armored motorcade. On day one of the hearing, a Utah Valley University police officer testified about hearing the shot and seeing people running away. And graphic videos of Charlie Kirk's murder were shown to the judge. Erica Kirk left the courtroom clutching prayer beads. Alex Stone, ABC News, Provo, Utah.
7: Dreams of a World Cup title over for Team USA.
11: Less than 10 minutes into the game, the Belgians struck first after the U.S. defense failed to clear the ball. About 20 minutes later, Malik Tillman scoring off a free kick for the second time in this tournament, but it would be the only bright spot in a disastrous night.
7: That's Lana Moise. This is ABC News.
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6: Now 25 past. Welcome back. You're with America in the Morning. A former strength and conditioning coach at Bucknell University has been charged in the death of a football player who collapsed during training. Calvin Dickey was a freshman who was recruited to play lineman positions and suffered from a medical condition that increased his risk of serious injury following extreme exertion. He was in a training session in 2024 led by Mark Kulbis, who told him and other football players to do 100 up-downs. Kulbis was the only coach in the room during the training, had been informed of Dickey's medical condition, and had received training from the school on it. During the exercise, Dickey began to struggle, then passed out. He was taken to the hospital, where he died 2 days later. An autopsy found that his death had been caused by the exercise, along with his medical condition. Mark Kulbis has now been charged with felony aggravated hazing and misdemeanor counts of involuntary manslaughter, reckless endangerment, and hazing. Shifting gears, Prince Harry has returned to the UK for a week-long visit to raise awareness for the Invictus Games. Correspondent Charles de Ledesma reports the trip has sparked buzz over whether Meghan and the kids will also join him.
7: King Charles III's strange son is travelling to the land of his birth for a series of charity engagements that begin Tuesday. But for most royal watchers, that's just background noise. For the past 10 days, British tabloids and news broadcasts have been filled with speculation about whether Harry's wife, Meghan, will accompany him and, more importantly, whether they'll bring their two children, Prince Archie and Princess Lilibet, so they can finally get to know Grandpa Charles. But everything's up in the air as Harry seeks to arrange protection for his family after a government meeting refused to authorise taxpayer-funded security. Charles de Ledesma, London.
6: It was on this date in 1954 that a young man by the name of Elvis Presley went to a Memphis radio station, WHBQ, and changed rock history by playing Elvis' very first Sun recording, That's All Right. America in the Morning for Tuesday, July 7th, 2026, is produced by Alexander Hinton. I'm John Trout. This is Westwood One.
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6: This is America in the Morning from Westwood One. I'm John Trout. Coming up this half hour,
15: the shocking allegation that threatens to sink a Democratic socialist candidate.
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3: Periods of light rain today, highs 64 to 67. A few showers tonight, lows 53 to 56. Mainly cloudy and warmer tomorrow, highs 77 to 80. Partly sunny Thursday, highs 82 to 85. And partly sunny Friday with afternoon scattered thunderstorms, highs 81 to 84. I'm meteorologist Joe Shaka from the WKBK Weather Center.
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0: break, the aircraft seen leaning on one side, one wing in the water.
1: So everybody on the left side had to lean to the right so we would be able to balance out the plane.
0: Bystander video appearing to show the plane flying very close to a helicopter before landing. Rescuers racing to the scene, helping everyone to safety. Only two people suffering minor injuries.
2: That's ABC's transportation correspondent, Gio Benitez. Microsoft says it will cut nearly 5,000 roles company-wide, including 1,600 in its video game arm Xbox. An additional 1,600 roles there will be eliminated later the next year. Sherry Preston, ABC News.
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5: 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WKBK News Time is 6:05. State investigators have identified 24-year-old Jack Hutchings as a man who died following a shooting during an altercation in Peterborough Sunday evening. The Attorney General's office says the other person involved, an off-duty Peterborough police officer who was hospitalized with apparent stab wounds, is recovering. Investigators are continuing to look into the circumstances surrounding the incident, including whether the shooting was legally justified. Officials have not released additional details as the investigation remains ongoing. Keene businesses and residents can take part in the monthly Coffee and Hard Hats meeting tomorrow morning at 9 a.m. The discussion brings together public works officials and downtown construction team to provide project updates, answer questions, and discuss construction schedules and impacts. The meeting is held on the second Wednesday of each month, with locations announced through the city's downtown project updates and email notification system. The Department of Veteran Affairs has signed a lease for a new outpatient clinic in Cheshire County, marking a step toward expanding healthcare access for veterans in the region. The new facility will replace and modernize existing outpatient space, offering primary care, mental health services, specialty care, and other medical services for veterans in the Keene and Brattleboro area. The clinic will be located near West Chesterfield and is expected to be ready for patients by spring of 2029. Officials say the project is designed to provide more convenient access to care and improve the overall veteran experience. Business news and sports are next. WKBK News Time is 6:07.
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5: A rebound for AI stocks lifted the U.S. market on Monday. The S&P 500 gained 54 points and will open at 7,537. The Dow Jones Industrial Average climbed 155 points and begins trading this morning at 53,055. And the NASDAQ gained 288 points and opens at 26,121.
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5: Boston Red Sox pitcher Ranger Suarez's status for next week's All-Star game is uncertain after he left Sunday's win over the Angels with an injury. Suarez, who was selected as an American League All-Star, says he suffered the injury during the third inning. If he's unable to play, teammate Sonny Gray could be considered as a replacement. The United States men's national team's World Cup hopes came to an end after a 4-1 loss to Belgium in the round of 16 Monday night. The U.S. briefly tied the match in the first half, but defensive mistakes and a strong performance from Belgium proved too much to overcome. The loss ends America's hope of a World Cup run on home soil. And locally, the Keene Swampbats are on the road tonight for a doubleheader against the Vermont Mountaineers. The first pitch is set for 4 p.m. in a makeup game from June 26th, with a second game scheduled for 6:30.
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11: Periods of light rain today, highs 64 to 67. A few showers tonight, lows 53 to 56. Mainly cloudy and warmer tomorrow, highs 77 to 80. Partly sunny Thursday, highs 82 to 85. And partly sunny Friday with afternoon scattered thunderstorms, highs 81 to 84. I'm meteorologist Joe Shaka from the WKBK Weather Center.
5: It's 61 degrees outside our West Keene studios at 610. 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

0: The voice of John Lennon, a cover of a Chuck Berry song by the Beatles. Beach Boys had a big hit with, and so did a bunch of other folks, too. That's the way we start your rainy Tuesday morning. It's the seventh day of July in the year 2026, and this is WKBK's Good Morning Show on FM 94.1, AM 1290, and everywhere else at mykeennow.com. Of course, on the drums is Ringo Starr. His birthday is today. He was born in 1940. Ringo Starr, who looks awesome for his age, by the way, is 86 years old, and his all-star band is touring this summer. Still, at the age of 86. Today is National Rock and Roll Day, which is why we begin the morning with the tune from the pioneering riffs of the 1950s to the stadium-shaking anthems of the 70s and 80s. Today celebrates the raw energy, spirit, and rebellious attitude of the genre that completely transformed global culture. So crank up your favorite tracks during your morning commute, and I will assist you with that in playing some good rock and roll music, as we try to do each and every morning here on your Good Morning Show. Good morning, neighbors. Glad you could join us. I'm Dan Mitchell, Kelsey in the News Center. Joe is back. He's in the Weather Center. The rain off and on for a good part of the day today. We could use a good soaking rain. We're not going to get a super soaking rain, but we are going to get some enough to help maybe eradicate some of the extra dry weather and drought conditions that we have. Part of Cheshire County in drought, some in just excessively dry conditions. Today is going to help a little bit as far as that's concerned. Saw this story the other day. A recent cover story in Billboard magazine is now declaring that rock and roll is genuinely back. Unless you're talking about a few random rock moments over the past few years, most of what's being considered now rock music is what some see really as just a hybrid of rock and pop music. Billboard magazine says the genre's return feels less like a temporary fad and more like an overall recalibration of top 40 radio. An example they gave, Charlie XCX's new rock-leaning single fits squarely into that moment. Critics say, though, that it feels more like just Daft Punk, less Foo Fighters, if you're really considering what rock and roll music is. And so that discussion is ongoing. When you talk about classic rock, you talk about modern rock, you talk about alternative rock, album-oriented rock. Rock has kind of been, at the very least, taking a backseat to pop music and hip-hop and that sort of thing. One other story, if you'll allow me, before we get into today's headlines, and things certainly more important, though. I just love this story. Can't guarantee that it's true, because it was on the internet, but they had photos and the like. A heavy metal-loving German Shepherd, and there are photos, his name is Storm, became an internet sensation after escaping from her home and successfully sneaking into a Metallica concert. The adventurous pup lived right next door to SoFi Stadium in Inglewood, California, and managed somehow to slip out unnoticed during the band's M72 World Tour. Rather than panicking from the massive crowd or the extraordinarily loud music, Storm calmly found an open seat in the bleachers and contently watched the entire show alongside nearly 80,000 human fans. Initial rumors on social media sparked outrage with false reports that the dog had been cruelly abandoned at the venue. Metallica quickly cleared the air on their official social media, jokingly posting that Storm had a great time rocking out to Master of Puppies and The Mailman That Never Comes. After the concert, Animal Control Safety took Storm to a nearby shelter, and her incredibly surprised owners, who didn't know she was missing, realized what happened when they saw her photo online, and they were reunited with the dog Storm the next day. There's pictures of Storm just sitting in a seat with the lights in front of her and people around just kind of looking at her watching the Metallica show. So there you go. Great story. Love dogs stories. 16 past hour. Let's jump into the weather forecast, and we'll tell you what's going on around here today. 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
1: The WKBK Dependable Weather Forecast. Periods of light rain today, highs 64 to 67. A few showers tonight, lows 53 to 56. Mainly cloudy and warmer tomorrow, highs 77 to 80. Partly sunny Thursday, highs 82 to 85. And partly sunny Friday with afternoon scattered thunderstorms, highs 81 to 84. I'm meteorologist Joe Shaka from the WKBK Weather Center.
0: And a real good shower is falling right now out in our part of West Keene, outside our Davis Oil and Propane Company studios. Been kind of off and on for most of the night. A little puddling out there, maybe a little ponding too, but it feels darn good. Nice, by the way, sleeping with the windows open last night and watching the World Cup game last night. I actually had to put on a sweatshirt, so it got a little chilly in the house. It's most welcome, that's for sure. Top news story here locally, and continuing to follow this, following a fatal shooting on Sunday in Peterborough. It involved an off-duty police officer who was apparently stabbed in the incident. This is according to the investigators and what the AG's office is releasing. The Attorney General's office said police who were called to the disturbance at a Grove Street home found a man dead of apparent gunshot wounds. Another man inside the home appeared to have multiple stab wounds and was taken to a hospital for treatment. The man who died has been identified as Jack Hutchings. He was 24, and lived in Peterborough. The man suffering from the stab wounds is an off-duty Peterborough police officer, and the name so far has not been released, according to the Attorney General's office. They do say the officer remains hospitalized, and his condition hasn't even been released. And while an autopsy has been completed, the cause and manner of Hutchings' death has not been released, pending next of kin. Police say the incident is the result of an altercation involving two neighbors outside their homes. No other details are being released. The location is directly across the street from the Peterborough Police Department. You know, the police station is right there. I've been here for 4 years and never. My kids run these streets regularly. I did when I was a teenager, said Caroline Gildea of Peterborough. It's kind of disheartening to happen right in the middle of somebody's driveway right here on my street. This is the story from Channel 9. The Attorney General's office has described Hutchins' death as untimely as the investigation continues, saying, so this isn't an officer-involved shooting. According to Assistant Attorney General Bethany Duran, this is an incident that resulted in a death, and as a result, it's investigated as we would investigate any type of these calls that come out. Officials said the ongoing investigation will include looking at whether the person who shot Hutchings was acting in self-defense. It is, I think, a little unusual that more details aren't coming out about the other party in this particular incident. But we will continue to follow that story for you. And you can always check it out online, too, at mykeennow.com. Very excited. My wife even watched the soccer game with me last night. She understands soccer. We spent so many years following the girls in their playing soccer all the way through high school and the like. She still has a little trouble with offsides, but very exciting. And the game itself was very exciting for a little while last night, and then it wasn't.
2: In field, the U.S. is hesitating. A bouncing ball picked up in the box, and that's the opening goal for Belgium. It was De Ketelaere, first to react in there on the cross, and now they are in an early hole against Belgium. There's a man lying down behind the wall. Tillman over the net! Trossard to the byline, gets across into Ketelaere's rising up, and Belgium retake the lead. Moments later, his second goal. Well, don't concede another. Lukaku on the loose ball scores. Romelu Lukaku. And now they will ride momentum down to Los Angeles Friday afternoon for a showdown with Spain in the World Cup quarterfinal.
0: It wasn't pretty. I did stay up for the whole match. The last goal came in stoppage time with just a few moments left. It did lift our spirits when the U.S. tied the game 1-1. And it looked like, all right, now it's even. Let's keep the momentum. And it was less than 70 seconds later before Belgium went up 2-1. And then they really never looked back. There were moments, especially in the last 10 minutes. minutes of the match where they needed two goals to tie, meaning the U.S., and put extreme pressure on Belgium. They also, by the way, have one of the best goaltenders in the world, so it was not to be. But we all can say we made it to the round of 16. We can all say that there's hope for the United States men's soccer program. And going forward, again, it'll be another 4 years before the next World Cup. But in between, we'll have an Olympic Games. And, of course, there are the other tournaments they do for North America. And we have some very good teams. This doesn't mean I'll stop watching soccer or that the World Cup is over. It just means the very, very best teams now will all be in the quarterfinals. And, by the way, you heard the announcer there on Fox say that Belgium now goes on and plays Spain. Watch Spain play again yesterday. Spain is an extraordinarily good team, and they beat an extraordinarily good team. Some are saying it's the best team Portugal has ever put on the field, and I'm not going to say they looked helpless versus Spain, but Spain is just a mighty foe. So had we won last night, it was going to be really, really tough for the next matches. So we'll see what happens next. Today, Argentina is taking on Egypt. That's right at noontime. And Switzerland, and the Swiss is very good too, they're taking on Colombia at 4 o'clock. Those are the next couple of games. If you, like many others, have been following around the World Cup and seeing what's going on with that. And of course, North America, Mexico, Canada, the United States, all of the host countries now have been eliminated from the tournament. But the tournament's been going very well. It's been very safe. Like any other big sporting event, a little issue here or there. But for the most part, I think it's been going very, very well so far. Oh, and by the way, last night there was, and they talked a lot about it in the pregame show, the whole situation with the U.S. player being allowed to play in the match, even though he had had a red card in the previous contest, and that Donald Trump got involved with all of that. So that, Paul, was over the game last night. And now that the U.S. has lost, I think that whole situation will go away. Had they won, it would have been a much different situation. On the way for you in about 15 minutes, we have a very, very, very famous person whose voice we will use for our mystery voice contest, a chance for you to win a Swamp Bats prize pack. They still have many home games left here in the month of July. So we'll give that away if you can identify the mystery voice. I have 7 clips. I don't think we'll need more than a couple of them. So I guess I'm saying it's easy. We'll find out. And we'll do that right after our 6:30 news. Coming up an hour after that, Joe Shaka is going to talk about this weather forecast, the amount of rain we might get from it. By the way, we're not getting a super soaking, but not too far to our south. There are places, you know, you get to Connecticut on south, inches and inches of rain. That's going to be a big news story. And we'll talk about that with Joe. He's going to join us. And of course, he'll answer any weather questions you have. Coming up at 8:10, it's a Tuesday. And that means we'll be joined by the two Sarahs. Sarah Pelkey and Sarah Culp will be here to talk about the matches happening at Alumni Field this week and all the fun on the field at Alumni with our Swamp Bats. On Thursday, the coach and the president, Kevin, will be here along with Sean McKenna to talk more about the Swamp Bats. They've been on a pretty good tear lately. So we'll talk to the coaches about that. We'll talk about fun on the field coming up at 8:10. Also in that hour, the Old Farmer's Almanac and the Monadnock moment. When electricity first came to Keene, when was it and where was it and how was it accepted and how did it work? We're going to find out that history lesson before 9. Your open mic show on the way at 9:10 this morning. A perfect opportunity for you to comment on anything and everything that's going on here in the Monadnock region. And that is your good morning show on this rainy Tuesday morning. KBK News Time, 6:25. Your headlines on the way next.
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8: Keene water users may notice temporary discoloration in their tap water this week as the city activates West Street Well No. 1 on Wednesday. Officials say changes in the direction of water flow through the distribution system can cause short-term discoloration. Residents who notice this should run cold water for about 10 minutes and contact the city's water department if the water does not clear. Keene's Ward Optimization Week program is underway, with city crews focusing this week on Ward 1. Public Works staff are addressing maintenance needs throughout the ward, including road repairs, sidewalk work, sign replacements, vegetation trimming, and other neighborhood improvements. Ward 1 residents can still submit requests through the C-Click Fix app or by contacting the Public Works Department to help identify areas needing attention. Right now, let's get the top world and national news from ABC News.
9: ABC News, I'm Shiri Preston. Just no getting past the quarterfinals for the U.S. men's national soccer team at the World Cup. ESPN's Jay Reynolds.
10: Last night, they commit crucial mistakes early. They wind up losing to Belgium 4-1. U.S. giving up a goal in the ninth minute. They did tie it at one, but Belgium retook the lead a couple of minutes later and never looked back.
9: This makes four of the last five World Cups that the Team USA lost in the quarters, the only exception 2018 when they didn't qualify at all. The loss coming with Phalerin Balogun in the first pitch. He was allowed to play after President Trump called FIFA's president asking for a review of his red card. FIFA says the call made no difference in the decision to allow him to play. President's headed to Turkey right now to meet with leaders from NATO countries. Another attack in the Strait of Hormuz. A tanker is on fire this morning after being hit. More calls for Maine Democrat Graham Plattner to drop out of the Senate race after new allegations against him of sex assault. This is ABC News.
7: 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Here's Kelsey Johnson.
8: Governor Kelly Ayotte and New England state law enforcement representatives announced a new campaign Monday morning.
3: Governor Kelly Ayotte joined safety and law enforcement representatives from all New England states Monday morning to announce the New England Drive to Save Lives campaign. This campaign aims to reduce speed-related crashes, injuries, and deaths on New England roads. Additionally, they hope to shift driver mindsets and foster community responsibility. The cross-border enforcement and education campaign began July 6th. According to the Office of Highway Safety, officers will release public service announcements, provide education through community events, and participate in media interviews to inform the public on the risks of speeding. The campaign is scheduled to continue through the end of July. In the WKBK News Center, I'm Paige Linehan.
8: Community and business leaders in Brattleboro have formed a coalition aimed at preventing the closure of the Brattleboro Memorial Hospital Birthing Center. The Brattleboro Reformer reports the group, called the Birthing Center Response Team, is organizing fundraising efforts, state advocacy, and community support after the hospital's board voted to move toward closing the center within 6 to 9 months due to financial challenges. The coalition says it hopes to keep the center open while working with state officials on long-term solutions for maternity care in the region. Hospital leaders say the birthing center remains open and staff continue to provide care while the future of the service is being considered. Your money now and sports are next. WKBK News Time is 6:33.
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13: I'm Nicole Marie with Your Money Now. Google said it has backed Germany-based Proxima Fusion, which is looking to build Europe's first commercial fusion power plant in a $468 million funding round. The company aims to have a fusion demonstrator running in the early 2030s. Microsoft said it is laying off 4,800 employees immediately after carrying out a voluntary retirement program. The company's Xbox video game unit is cutting one-fifth of its staff, and four studios will go independent. Microsoft stock is down 19% this year, trailing its mega cap peers. Alibaba said it will ban employees from using Anthropic's artificial intelligence tools starting on Friday. The Chinese company put Anthropic's Claude code on a high-risk software list. Anthropic's terms of service do not allow Chinese companies and other adversarial nations to use its models. Futures are mixed as global chip stocks sell off. Dow futures up by more than 100 points. NASDAQ futures down by more than 200 points. That's Your Money Now.
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8: Boston Red Sox pitcher Ranger Suarez's status for next week's All-Star game is uncertain after he left Sunday's win over the Angels with an injury. Suarez, who is selected as American League All-Star, says he suffered the injury during the third inning. If he's unable to play, teammate Sonny Gray could be considered as a replacement. The United States men's national team's World Cup hopes came to an end after a 4-1 loss to Belgium in the round of 16 Monday night. The U.S. briefly tied the match in the first half, but defense mistakes and a strong performance from Belgium proved too much to overcome. The loss ends America's hopes of a World Cup run on home soil. And the Keen Swapbats are on the road tonight for a doubleheader against the Vermont Mountaineers. The first pitch is set for 4 p.m. in a makeup game from June 26th, with the second game scheduled for 6:30.
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16: Periods of light rain today, highs 64 to 67. A few showers tonight, lows 53 to 56. Mainly cloudy and warmer tomorrow, highs 77 to 80. Partly sunny Thursday, highs 82 to 85. And partly sunny Friday with afternoon scattered thunderstorms, highs 81 to 84. I'm meteorologist Joe Shaka from the WKBK Weather Center.
8: It's 61 degrees outside our West Keene studios at 637 in the WKBK News Center. I'm Kelsey Johnson.
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0: John Sebastian and the Lovin' Spoonful on a rainy Tuesday morning. One of our listeners, Eric, just sent me a photo. Says, was headed out of Keene on Route 12 last night, about 8:30, when this creature came out of the woods on the west side of the road, just south of the Maple Avenue exit, right near the state's authorized vehicles only turnoff. Nice picture of a very nice big black bear. Coming up for you next Tuesday, Eric Orff will be our guest 1 week from today. Wildlife biologist for over 50 years, keeping an eye on the woods, the lakes, the rivers, and the streams, the fields, and the pastures in the state of New Hampshire. He'll be talking about what's wild. Thanks to Eric for sending that along to us this morning. Time right now for the Mystery Voice Contest. Very, very famous person. I have 7 clips. I don't think we'll get through half of them. Very distinct voice. So that means you got to be quick on the draw. If you or anyone in your household, if you haven't won anything in the last 30 days or a prize with a value of $600 or more in the last year and you're at least 18, then you can play. We give you 10 business days to pick up your prize starting tomorrow here at 69 Stanhope Avenue. You can do that Monday through Friday between 9 and 5. 357-1290 is the number that you use if you think you have the right answer. Your prize this morning, it's a Swamp Bats prize pack featuring 4 anytime game tickets for the regular rest of the season games. Also, t-shirts, a calendar, and more. Estimated value, about $100. Yesterday, a quick shout out to Tony. Tony was the winner in Brainwaker Trivia. He knew the answer to this question. A recent study found that people who do this at least once a week report much higher levels of happiness. And the answer, we had some really fun answers, including a makeout section session with your partner. But the answer we were looking for was singing. If you get just sing your lungs out at least once a week, you'll probably be a much more happy person. All right, here are the clips. We'll start number one. They're kind of short to begin with. Very distinctive voice. 603-357-1290. You can win the Swamp Bats prize pack if you can identify the owner of this mystery voice.
1: And asking every way I could. Are you sure of this? You have multiple sources on this.
0: Ring any bells?
1: And asking every way I could. Are you sure of this? You have multiple sources on this.
0: 357-1290, the number to call if you can identify the mystery voice. Very famous person. Y'all should know the person. Here's clip number 2.
1: No, I wouldn't say I was an unhappy man. I was glad to be moving on in my life.
0: Okay, what do you think? I told you we wouldn't get through half the clips. We already have phone calls. WKBK, you get to go first. You're on the radio. Can you tell me who owns that mystery voice?
2: Hey, Danny, that's Dick Cheney.
0: Very good guess. Good try, but not right. It's not Vice President Dick Cheney, but a good try. 603-357-1290. It's a really good guess, actually. really close guess. All right, here's clip number 3. Here's clip number 3.
1: And that he should think about making some changes, and I think the changes began with me.
0: Okay, what do you think? 603-357-1290. Swamp Bats prize pack up for grabs here. We're up to clip number 4.
1: I have no reason to believe he's not living, but, you know, you can't prove it. Every 6 months or a year, out comes a tape.
0: All right, we're about halfway through. Here are the clips so far, starting with clip number 1.
1: And asking every way I could, are you sure of this? You have multiple sources on this.
0: Clip 2.
1: No, I wouldn't say I was an unhappy man. I was glad to be moving on in my life.
0: Clip 3.
1: And that he should think about making some changes, and I think the changes began with me.
0: And clip number 4.
1: I have no reason to believe he's not living, but, you know, you can't prove it. Every 6 months or a year, out comes a tape.
0: All right, so maybe it's not as easy as I thought. Here is the next clip. They get longer and include more clues. Here's clip number 5.
1: People think it's easy to find somebody who is making every effort not to be found. I've faced this in a number of situations with all of our satellites, with all of our electronic means, with all of our spies. Still, people are able to hide from us for an extended period of time.
0: Okay. What do you think? 603-357-1290. You're on the radio. What's your guess? Who owns the mystery voice?
3: Is it Dick Cheney?
0: Another guess for Dick Cheney. It is not Dick Cheney. It's close. You're right in the right ballpark. Very much so in the right ballpark. But not the one we're looking for. That's a good try. You could try back. It's not Dick Cheney. But it's about as close as you can get. Same administration, I believe, right? All right, here's the next clip. We have two more clips left.
1: I regret it now because the information was wrong. Of course I do. But I will always be seen as the one who made the case before the international community. But there wasn't a word in that speech, in that presentation, that was not vetted and approved by the intelligence community.
0: Okay. A lot of info there. KBK, who owns the mystery voice?
2: Hey, Dan.
0: Hello.
2: Hello, yes. Is it Colin Powell?
0: It is Colin Powell. It's not the vice president. It was the former head of the Joint Chiefs of Staff. It's Colin Powell. And talking there a lot in the last couple of clips, when they were still searching for Osama bin Laden, and the last clip he was talking about his testimony, again, in front of the United Nations, talking about weapons of mass destruction. What's your first name?
2: It's Mike.
0: All right, Mike. Hey, great job. Congratulations. You're the winner. Come on by. Starting tomorrow, we'll give you 2 weeks to pick up your Swamp Bats prize pack, which includes 4 any game tickets for any of the remaining regularly scheduled home games, T-shirts, calendar, and more. Mike is the smartest caller of the morning. That's Colin Luther Powell. He passed away in 1921. He was an American Army general, a diplomat, and statesman who was the 65th United States Secretary of State from 2001 to 2005, being the first black American to hold that office, and was the highest ranking black American in the federal executive branch in American history, along then with his successor, Condoleezza Rice. That was until, of course, the election of Barack Obama as president in 2008. Initially politically independent, he joined the Republican Party in 1995. He was the 15th National Security Advisor from 1987 to 1989 and the 12th Chairman of the Joint Chiefs of Staff from 1989 to 1993. His last military assignment, October 1989 to September of 93, as Joint Chiefs of Staff Chair. It's the highest military position in the United States Department of Defense. And during the time, he oversaw 28 crises, including the invasion of Panama in 1989, and Operation Desert Storm in the Persian Gulf against Iraq in 1990 to 91. He formulated the Powell Doctrine, which limits American military action unless it satisfies criteria regarding American national security interests, overwhelming force, and widespread public support. He served as Secretary of State under Republican President George W. Bush. We mentioned a couple of guesses with Dick Cheney, of course, the vice president. As Secretary of State, Powell was the one that gave that presentation to the United Nations Security Council regarding the rationale for the Iraq War. He later admitted that the speech contained substantial inaccuracies. He resigned after Bush was reelected in 2004. He talked about it in his autobiography titled My American Journey. And then in retirement, he had another book called It Worked for Me in Life and Leadership. There was a lot of talk about him being a promising presidential candidate. And then everything came out about the speech and weapons of mass destruction and the like. So that kind of went south pretty quickly after that. The last clip that I have for you has to do with those weapons of mass destruction and his testimony and his speech that led to war. And then finding out that there were a lot of inaccuracies. But he even said in this interview with Larry King, when they were talking about one of his books, that even for months afterwards, the people that were in charge of U.S. intelligence swore they had it right.
1: But, you know, for months afterward, when we didn't find any weapons of mass destruction, we didn't find the biological vans or any of that, until 6 or 8 months later, the intelligence community still insisted that the items were there, and they weren't.
0: That was all for Colin Powell. Congratulations to Mike, smartest caller of the morning. That is your mystery voice. We'll do trivia tomorrow, Thursday. It's the Song and Artist Contest. 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
5: Periods of light rain today, highs 64 to 67. A few showers tonight, lows 53 to 56. Mainly cloudy and warmer tomorrow, highs 77 to 80. Partly sunny Thursday, highs 82 to 85. And partly sunny Friday with afternoon scattered thunderstorms, highs 81 to 84. I'm meteorologist Joe Shaka from the WKBK Weather Center.
0: We're at 61 degrees under showery skies out here in West Keene, 45 minutes away. Your live weather forecast with our friend Joe Shaka. On the way for you next, top news stories of the day. The president is headed off to a summit with the leaders of NATO. Ringing the bell for Wall Street yesterday from the Oval Office. And trouble up in the Senate race in Maine. We'll lead with that story. WKBK next.
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7 before 7. A little showery, a little rainy, a little damp out there. Feels pretty good, though. Joe Shock will tell you how much rain we're going to get, how long it's going to last. And looking ahead to the weekend, we'll see how the forecast compares with Phil Spivak, who was with us yesterday. He picked Wednesday as the best day. He picked today as the worst day, which, with all the rain and everything, I think that seems pretty accurate. Top news stories from ABC News in 6 minutes. Politico is reporting that a woman has accused Maine Democratic Senate candidate Graham Plattner of sexual assault. Plattner denies the allegations, but said he's considering the next steps for his campaign. He states that any accusation of non-consensual behavior is categorically untrue. He says he will be considering, though, the next steps for his campaign. Jenny Rassicott claims that Plattner entered her home in 2021 while drunk,

0: Booking.com is the easiest way from a day surrounded by noise to a stay surrounded by nature. That's nice. Go on, book it. It's easy. 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Booking.yeah.
1: Understand why people want someone like him in office. And I felt like me coming forward would essentially potentially take that away. And I felt really uncomfortable with the responsibility of and the weight of my story and what that might do.
2: Again, that's Jenny Rassikot. She was on with Jake Tapper yesterday talking about how this is not politically motivated, but that eventually, and through that interview with Politico, she talked about the situation. A pretty instant response online from Plattner, the candidate, about what's happening.
3: So, regardless of the inaccuracy of the reporting, but mindful of the political reality it will inflict, we are taking the time to reflect on the best path forward for the state that I love, the people that I love, the movement I belong to, and the goal of defeating Susan Collins. Those were the goals when we launched this campaign, and they remain my goals today.
2: Now, state law up in Maine allows for Plattner to be replaced on the ballot, but he has to withdraw by Monday, July 13th. The replacement candidate must be named by July 27th. That candidate, whose name would go on the ballot, will be chosen by the Maine Democratic Party. The story is from Associated Press. They generally do not name victims of sexual assault, but in this case, Rassikot spoke in an interview with Politico and is very open about this particular situation. My good friend Scott Spradling is going to join us as our first guest at 9:10 on our open mic program. Former political director over at Channel 9, WMUR-TV, still contributes there and contributes here often. We're going to get his take on how this impacts the Senate race. Obviously, in Maine, most expect now that Plattner is going to drop out. The Senate committee for re-election senators or electing senators are already saying that they're not going to put any money into this campaign. And many very notable Democrats who had originally endorsed Plattner have withdrawn that endorsement, including Chris Pappas, who's a congressman in the first district here in New Hampshire. He, too, is in a Senate race. We will get Scott's take on all of this and the impact on races in general. He's going to join us briefly coming up at 9:10 this morning on our open mic program. You'll want to tune in for that. We'll get his take on that and how it impacts us here, if at all, in New Hampshire. A tanker traveling off the coast of Oman in the Strait of Hormuz has caught on fire after being struck by a projectile. The United Kingdom Maritime Trade Operations Center said Tuesday that the tanker's been hit near Lima, Oman, in the Strait. Says the projectile hit the port side of the vessel while trying to travel south out of the Strait towards the Gulf of Oman. NATO is showcasing military projects worth billions of dollars to convince President Trump that allies are boosting defense spending. NATO Secretary General Marco Rutte is highlighting the importance of translating economic power into military capabilities. The alliance summit in Turkey features announcements of multinational efforts to purchase aircraft and drones. The president just arrived moments ago in Turkey. By the way, the Air Force One that he took isn't the new one that he received from the Qatari government. It seemed to be one of the older Air Force Ones. Not that it's important, but in case you were wondering. The president yesterday rang the opening bell for Wall Street. He was kicking off what they call the Trump accounts, which would give certain babies born over the course of the last 2 years of his term $1,000 to build up a portfolio, so to speak. The president was asked about it and asked about his money making that he's declared relative to cryptocurrency.
4: So yeah, I'm very much for crypto because it's not a question of a personal thing. Because I let my kids do whatever the hell they do, they can do. I don't ever talk to them about it. I'm allowed to, I think. I'm allowed to, but I don't bother because this office is a much higher calling. To me, crypto's a very powerful, a lot of people are using it, Bitcoin. They're using it at levels that I don't think anybody understands really how powerful. And if we didn't do it, China would do it in a minute.
2: That was the president yesterday in the Oval Office. In Venezuela, a devastating earthquake on June 24th has left now over 17,000 people homeless. The disaster hit Carabaya, where rich and poor people live side by side, sharing the same streets. Many homes, including public housing towers, flattened

0: Housing's been a key aspiration for Venezuelans, and now 17,000 people at least are homeless. And China's Navy has test-launched a long-range ballistic missile from a nuclear-powered submarine, showcasing its growing nuclear deterrent capabilities. We may talk about that at the NATO summit over the next 2 days. WKBK News Time, it's 7 o'clock. 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
1: From ABC News, I'm Sherry Preston. President Trump landing this hour in Ankara, Turkey, where he will meet with NATO leaders. ABC's Karen Travers has just landed with him.
2: There have been two big things over the last several months that have really tested the relationship with the United States and the NATO alliance. First, the war with Iran. The president was really putting pressure on countries in NATO to get involved in the war effort. And they made it very clear this was not their war to fight. And then when the president had threatened to take Greenland, they rallied around Greenland's sovereignty, and this was an issue of, you know, standing by Denmark as a NATO country.
1: Explosions rocking Damascus, Syria today as French President Emmanuel Macron met with his Syrian counterpart. 18 people were wounded. The man the Democrats had hoped would lead them to victory in the main Senate race is facing sexual assault charges from a former girlfriend.
3: Graham Platner had survived a number of other controversies. He has a tattoo of an image that appears to be a Nazi symbol on his chest that he later had covered up. There was another ex-girlfriend of Graham Platner's who accused him of abusive behavior, which he denied. And through most of it, Democrats have largely stuck by him because this is a critical race for them if they want to take back power in the Senate. But when these allegations broke and Platner denies them, they changed the race substantially.
1: ABC's J.O. Brian, a driving rainstorm in New Jersey causing the roof of a BJ's Wholesale to collapse under the weight of the water and leaving flooding in numerous places.
4: I open my door, I'm flooded. I don't even know what I'm going to do right now. Like, this is crazy.
1: That was in Camden County. U.S. men's national team losing to Belgium 4-1 in the World Cup last night. The match amplified by the red card suspension and then unsuspension of striker Florian Balogun. President Trump denying he told the head of FIFA to reverse the red card. You're listening to ABC News.
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1: Far-right French leader Marine Le Pen's political future is on the line as a Paris appeals court rules on her eligibility to run in the next presidential election. She is appealing a March 2025 fraud conviction against her. Hamas says it has dissolved its government in Gaza and is preparing to transfer power to a technocratic committee backed by the UN as part of the U.S.-brokered ceasefire deal. It's not clear if the shift will lead to any real change, and Hamas has not yet promised to disarm. Have you got a new baby? If so, you're eligible for $1,000 in a Trump account. New bank accounts for children under 18 that get special tax advantages. With some of the rules, here's ABC Senior White House correspondent Selena Wang.
10: Right now, you sign up by opting in on IRS Form 4547 when you file your tax returns, but the administration has just announced that soon parents will be able to sign up at the hospital right after their babies are born as they're signing up for their baby's social security numbers. Only babies born between 2025 and 2028 get that one-time $1,000 contribution from the government, but any child under 18 can have this tax advantage savings account.
1: Despite a recent drop in jet fuel prices, airline tickets so far are not following suit. Experts tell the Wall Street Journal that because travelers are still buying, keeping demand high, the prices are up as well. The shutdown of budget airline Spirit's also reducing pressure on other airlines to cut their prices. Sherry Preston, ABC News.
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13: 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State investigators have identified 24-year-old Jack Hutchings as a man who died following a shooting during an altercation in Peterborough Sunday evening. The Attorney General's office says the other person involved, an off-duty Peterborough police officer who was hospitalized with apparent stab wounds, is recovering. Investigators are continuing to look into the circumstances surrounding the incident, including whether the shooting was legally justified. Officials have not released additional details as the investigation remains ongoing. Keene businesses and residents can take part in the monthly Coffee and Hard Hats meeting tomorrow morning at 9 a.m. The discussion brings together public work officials and the downtown construction team to provide project updates, answer questions, and discuss construction schedules and impacts. The meeting is held on the second Wednesday of each month, with locations announced through the city's downtown project updates and email notification system. The Department of Veteran Affairs has signed a lease for a new outpatient clinic in Cheshire County, marking a step toward expanding healthcare access for veterans in the region. The new facility will replace and modernize existing outpatient space, offering primary care, mental health services, specialty care, and other medical services for veterans in the Keene and Brattleboro area. The clinic will be located near West Chesterfield and is expected to be ready for patients by spring of 2029. Officials say the project is designed to provide more convenient access to care and improve the overall veteran experience. Business news and sports are next. WKBK News Time is 7:07.
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13: A rebound for AI stocks lifted the U.S. market on Monday. The S&P 500 gained 54 points and will open at 7,537. The Dow Jones Industrial Average climbed 155 points and begins trading this morning at 53,055. And the NASDAQ gained 288 points and opens at 26,121.
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13: Boston Red Sox pitcher Ranger Suarez's status for next week's All-Star game is uncertain after he left Sunday's win over the Angels with an injury. Suarez, who is selected as an American League All-Star, says he suffered the injury during the third inning. If he's unable to play, teammate Sonny Gray could be considered as a replacement. The United States men's national team's World Cup hopes came to an end after a 4-1 loss to Belgium in the round of 16 Monday night. The U.S. briefly tied the match in the first half, but defensive mistakes and a strong performance from Belgium proved too much to overcome. The loss ends America's hopes of a World Cup run on home soil. And locally, the Keene Swamp Bats are on the road tonight for a doubleheader against the Vermont Mountaineers. The first pitch is set for 4 p.m. in a makeup game from June 26, with a second game scheduled for 6:30. 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
17: Periods of light rain today, highs 64 to 67. A few showers tonight, lows 53 to 56. Mainly cloudy and warmer tomorrow, highs 77 to 80. Partly sunny Thursday, highs 82 to 85. And partly sunny Friday with afternoon scattered thunderstorms, highs 81 to 84. I'm meteorologist Joe Shaka from the WKBK Weather Center.
13: It's 61 degrees outside our weather.
12: Giving you something to talk about. 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Here's Mitch.

never, never too early for Led Zeppelin. Just saying, it is National Rock and Roll Day, so. Just saying. 7-Eleven, 603-357-1290 for your ideas, opinions, observations, pet peeves, and more. We'll have some open phone line time for you on our open mic show at 9:10 this morning. Right at the beginning, though, Scott Spradling is going to join us, former political director over at Channel 9. He contributes there and here a lot still. And we're going to ask him about the situation up in Maine with Graham Plattner. Expected in the, next couple of days that he's going to announce that he's taking his name off the ballot, that he's no longer going to be running for the United States Senate, being a Democrat, challenging longtime Republican incumbent Susan Collins. He has to drop out by Monday or else the Democratic Party in Maine can't replace him on the ballot. And that would make their struggle, their fight, even harder to try to unseat Susan Collins. Although I think this is going to go a long way towards that. We're going to get Scott's take on it and any impact we might have on our own Senate races here and in other parts of the country, too, as the Democrats try to take back the U.S. Senate. It's kind of a long shot anyway, just given the way the maps have been drawn. But there had been some hope, especially up in Maine. And I think that hope is now fading pretty quickly. Scott will join us. Scott Spradling at 9:10 this morning. Rain continues off and on, showers throughout the course of the morning and throughout the course of the day. Yes, an umbrella or your rain jacket is a good idea. So far, the 24-hour rainfall up until about 6 o'clock this morning, according to Larry, our weather watcher, about a quarter of an inch, 0.23 inches of rain has fallen so far. More on the way, so that's good news relative to how the drought is going and being sustained. It is very, very dry out there. I was checking out the lawn yesterday, and it's got some dry spots. I have a well, so I try not to water it too much. So Mother Nature's helping out today. We had a contest going on last week. We kept reminding you about an opportunity to win an America 250 gift pack courtesy of Mannheim Steamroller, the orchestra, the band, the musical group known most for all of their Christmas music. It's something that Rush Limbaugh used to champion back when he was on the air and back when he was still alive. And we gave seven people an opportunity in a random drawing to sign up online to win the music featuring the Star Spangled Banner and the Battle Hymn of the Republic. It also even comes with a really neat pocket version of the United States Constitution. It also includes fun facts and the Declaration of Independence and more. The winners are in no particular order that were picked yesterday. I recognize all, if not all, of these names. Most, if not all. David Martineau. Good morning, David. Also, Dolores Durant. Donna Lowe. Jamie Denno. Margaret Iowanu. Margaret has been listening forever. And so congratulations, Margaret. Maria Carboni, she just wrote me an email the other day. And Mary Faircloth. So congratulations to all of them. You've been contacted, and it's digital music, so they'll send you all the information and everything you need to know about that. I mentioned Maria and winning. She sent me this note just the other day, and I wanted to read it. It says, hello, Dan. And again, you can always email me, dan@wkbkradio.com. Hello, Dan. This is Maria Carboni, usually listening most mornings. We also listen while we're down in Spring Hill, Florida during the winter months. Two programs that I especially enjoy are stories from experience of Chef Kev. He's on with us quite a bit from he grew up in

0: Lonsdale, very famous celebrity chef now. He's on with Luca and myself quite a bit. And also the person who acts as Santa. Well, it is Santa. During our conversations, during our Toys for Tots drives, I enjoy some of the stories that he shares on the show. She says also, I heard that your daughter is going to be having a baby soon. This is true. Due on July 16th. Congratulations to you and your whole family. Your fun is just beginning as grandparents. I want to recommend a new book that I read recently. It is Laugh Out Loud Funny. It's available at local libraries. It's called What Happens at Grandma's Stays at Grandma's. And it's by Lori Bergman. She also writes columns for the Keene Sentinel, just FYI. Nice note. Appreciate it, Maria. We always appreciate you listening. We'll check out the book, What Happens at Grandma's Stays at Grandma's. But what about at Grandpa's? I'm sure that's the very same, too. We appreciate the email. Other emails, you can always send them along to me, dan@wkbkradio.com. Since I was just doing that in the email bag, this other one, too, about our interview with Don Lucier the other day, talking about the project for Main Street, which really gets going full speed ahead on Monday of next week. They're down there mapping out stuff and doing all of that for this week. He says, good morning, Dan. Interesting to listen to the discussion this morning with the public works staff. Seems like there's still many unknowns regarding scheduling for the work in the next few weeks for the project. Realizing that the project is just getting started, but engineering and plans should have the framework for this sequencing of the work. Discussion seems to suggest the scheduling's all being determined by the contractor and remains unknown to the city staff and citizens. It is known. They have mapped it out. That's what Don was talking about. The first one is a contracted group that the city doesn't contract with, but it's Liberty Utilities who are hired the firm that's going to replace their lines. They're going to do that first. Get it out of the way, and then the city plans and everything as far as the waterworks and everything gets going. Since they were digging everything up, certainly it made sense to have the gas lines get replaced and the hookups get replaced at this time. Has the general contractor provided a detailed task-by-task, day-by-day work schedule? I just heard hopefully, not a term which inspires confidence in the city administration of such a large project. And if you go to the Coffee and Hard Hats meeting tomorrow at 9 o'clock downtown, at the transportation station, the transportation building. You could learn more about that and see the graphics and everything about how it is outlined and the day-to-day details. Keep in mind also that each day they finish, next day they pick it up, and they try to stay on schedule. I'm not sure if they always will, weather and all that sort of stuff becomes a problem too. I understand what you're saying, though. Just wanting to see if everything is just chiseled in stone. It doesn't seem to be. But I don't know if that's the norm anyway for any such a road project, whether it's a smaller one or whether it's a huge one, like what Keene is undertaking. By the way, I said earlier that it looked as though the president in Air Force One, that he took the old Air Force One, he just got off the brand new Air Force One, Air Bribe One. And so that is what he traveled in. I don't know if the other carried other members of the team that's going to be part of the NATO summit in Turkey. A lot of reporters and the like covering the event too. But the one now that has a different color scheme instead of the light blue, white and red and some of the other colors, that is the jet that the president took to Turkey. And we'll keep you updated on that. ABC News will have the latest coming your way in just about a dozen minutes. Other things happening around the state, the governor is calling for a return of $1.5 billion to ratepayers across New England. The governor yesterday called the return of more than $1.5 billion to ratepayers across New England, including $150 million to New Hampshire, after more than a decade of transmission utility overcharging consumers on their electric bills. After 15 years of proceedings, the Federal Energy Regulatory Commission determined that New England's transmission utilities have been overcharging customers to the benefit of their shareholders. Transmission utilities own the regional grid that delivers power to consumers in New Hampshire and earns a rate of return on their investments determined by the FERC. FERC's decision and Coakley versus Bangor Hydroelectric reduced their profit margins and ordered them to refund $1.5 billion to the ratepayers across New England. Now, these utilities have challenged that refund, putting investors before ratepayers at a time when electric bills in New Hampshire and across the region are already too high. Granite staters are paying way too much for electricity, and it's unacceptable that utilities would attempt to block relief for ratepayers after overcharging them for more than a decade. That's according to the governor. New Hampshire joins our fellow New England states in calling for the rejection of the effort by utilities and the return of more than $150 million to ratepayers in New Hampshire. We'll continue working to lower electric bills and to hold utilities accountable when they try to boost their bottom lines instead of focusing on keeping rates as low as possible. We'll continue to follow that story. Obviously, $150 million could go a long way here in New Hampshire. But would the money then go back to the actual ratepayers? And how would they figure all of that out? Or is this just like an award? The state would get it and spend it in maybe other ways. I'd like my cut, but I'm not sure how they're going to determine that. 720 KBK, you're on the radio. Thanks for waiting. Good morning.
1: Good morning, Dan. Nice rain we're having.
0: Oh, boy, do we need it. I'll tell you that.
1: Well, sure, the temperature's down, settle the dust.
0: Feels the good. Pollen. Feels good. Yeah, the pollen, too. Yeah. What's on your mind today?
1: Hey, Dan, on downtown, this construction, almost enough said on it. The public now and all these people that have comments about how they're going to do it and why they're not doing it, they just need to get out of the way and let people do their work.
0: Yeah.
1: You know, I mean, it's gone on long enough about the concerns of this, and again, there are concerns, you know, the retailers and that. But now it's time just to put all the opinions aside like everyone has one. And let these people do their job.
0: Yeah.
1: As much micromanagement, they're going to instigate. I can feel it. And it's just, these are working men that are going to be in the ground chasing all kinds of problems.
0: Yeah.
1: And they're going to have a lot under the ground. I've seen the last construction firsthand. And that sort of stuff there. There's stuff under there that's amazing. And people don't understand there's going to be a lot of handwork on that kind of a job. It's not like they're just going to dig a trench, throw the stuff in the ground. They're going to have to be very careful on every move they make. So I'm just saying, these opinions enough said. Yeah. Time to let them do their job, and let's just get it done.
0: Right. Thank you. And I appreciate your comments. I'm sure the city does as well. That's not to say, and that's why they're having these meetings, and they have George Downing, the ombudsman, and they'll do the hard hats and coffee every second Wednesday at 9 o'clock downtown. It's just to keep those lines of communications open. They're going to use social media and the internet. Anybody can sign up to be on their list to receive the updated emails about how the project's going. But at the end of the day, at the end of the week, at the end of the month, and the end of the summer, we'll see how much progress they can make. And maybe by Thanksgiving, they'll have phase one wrapped up, and we'll be able to look east and west and directly up and around Central Square and see all the changes and see all the completed work, assuming they stay on schedule. Does that mean people aren't going to complain about the roads or the sidewalks or the parking or the dirt and the dust? And the noise, that's expected of any project, no matter how popular or unpopular it is. And of course, that will only be natural too. And yes, there are just some people who like to gripe about stuff, which is, you know, what we've been allowing them to do here on our open phone lines and our talk shows for what, 35, 40 years? Open mic, much longer than that. 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
3: Periods of light rain today, highs 64 to 67. A few showers tonight, lows 53 to 56. Mainly cloudy and warmer tomorrow, highs 77 to 80. Partly sunny Thursday, highs 82 to 85. And partly sunny Friday with afternoon scattered thunderstorms, highs 81 to 84. I'm meteorologist Joe Shaka from the WKBK Weather Center.
0: Thanks, Joe. 61. We've been right around 60, 61 degrees. We've had showers on and off. We've seen skies brighten a little bit, certainly not a clearing of the clouds or any sunshine. But we're going to go back and forth on all of that throughout the course of the day today. Joe Shaka with a day off yesterday. He'll join us this morning. We'll talk about the rest of the week's weather. Looking ahead to the weekend, rumor has it that we could be in for a very, very, very nice weekend. And not just sunny and dry, but also not 95 degrees

0: with intense humidity. We're talking about a really nice July weekend. We'll see if he can't confirm that, and then y'all can start making your plans about what to do this coming weekend. But it sounds like it's going to be really, really, really nice. Joe will join us here momentarily. The two Sarahs, Sarah Culp and Sarah Pelkey, are going to tell you about Swamp Bats action out at Alumni Field this week. They have home games on Wednesday and Thursday and on Saturday. So a nice home Saturday game if you want to go to the ballpark with that nice weather Saturday night coming up. They're going to tell you all about the fun on the field in just a little bit. We're going to tell you about your Boston Red Sox, your Red Sox Minute on the way. KBK up next.
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4: Here's your Tuesday Red Sox Minute presented by Samuel Adams. Off day on Monday, Red Sox about to open up a three-game series against the Chicago White Sox. First time we'll see the White Sox this season. Chicago comes in with a winning record this year. They're 47-42 overall, and they are 28-14 at home. Red Sox now just eight games under 500 at 40-48. They are 23-21 on the road. Wilson Contreras leading the Red Sox with 32 extra base hits, 15 doubles, 2 triples, 20 home runs, and Caleb Durbin, of course, has been hot of late. 9 of his last 35 with a double, 3 home runs, and 7 RBIs over the last 10. Peyton Tolley looks to get the ball tonight up against Noah Schultz. That is your Red Sox Minute, presented by Samuel Adams, the official beer of the Boston Red Sox.
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3: Keen water users may notice temporary discoloration in their tap water this week as the city activates West Street Well No. 1 on Wednesday, July 8th. Officials say changes in the direction of water flow through the distribution system can cause short-term discoloration. Residents who notice this should run cold water for about 10 minutes and contact the city's water department if the water does not clear. Keene's Ward Optimization Weeks program is underway, with city crews focusing this week on Ward 1. Public Works staff are addressing maintenance needs throughout the ward, including road repairs, sidewalk work, sign replacements, vegetation trimming, and other neighborhood improvements. Ward 1 residents can still submit requests through the C-Click Fix app or by contacting the Public Works Department to help identify areas needing attention. A look at the Monadnock region's most accurate and dependable weather forecast is on the way. Right now, let's get the top world in national news from ABC News.
4: ABC News, I'm Sherry Preston. President Trump has just arrived in Turkey for meetings with NATO leaders. Also on the agenda, meeting tomorrow with Ukrainian President Volodymyr Zelensky. ABC's Karen Travers is traveling with the president.
5: The expectation is Zelensky's going to be pushing for more missile interceptors. Zelensky said it is critically important that the world at this NATO summit comes out with strong decisions.
4: President Trump spoke with Russia's President Vladimir Putin for an hour and a half on the 4th of July. New sexual assault allegations being leveled against Maine Democratic Senate candidate Graham Platner, and now many who have been supporting him are calling on him to leave the race. Day two of the preliminary hearing in Utah, where prosecutors are laying out evidence against Tyler Robinson, the man accused of killing Charlie Kirk. Thousands of nurses at Brigham and Women's Hospital in Boston threatening to go on strike tomorrow over pay and health insurance. This is ABC News.
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3: 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Governor Kelly Ayotte and New England state law enforcement representatives announced a new campaign Monday morning.
6: Governor Kelly Ayotte joined safety and law enforcement representatives from all New England states Monday morning to announce the New England Drive to Save Lives campaign. This campaign aims to reduce speed-related crashes, injuries, and deaths on New England roads. Additionally, they hope to shift driver mindsets and foster community responsibility. The cross-border enforcement and education campaign began July 6th. According to the Office of Highway Safety, officers will release public service announcements, provide education through community events, and participate in media interviews to inform the public on the risks of speeding. The campaign is scheduled to continue through the end of July. In the WKBK News Center, I'm Paige Linehan.
3: Community and business leaders in Brattleboro have formed a coalition aimed at preventing the closure of the Brattleboro Memorial Hospital Birthing Center. The Brattleboro Reformer reports the group, called the Birthing Center Response Team, is organizing fundraising efforts, state advocacy, and community support after the hospital's board voted to move toward closing the center within 6 to 9 months due to financial challenges. The coalition says it hopes to keep the center open while working with state officials on long-term solutions for maternity care in the region. Hospital leaders say the birthing center remains open and staff continue to provide care while the future of the service is being considered. Your money now and sports are next. 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
10: I'm Nicole Murray with Your Money Now. U.S. companies are increasingly using Chinese-built models as they build out tools and products using AI. CNBC reports that recent model releases from Chinese companies are seen as highly competitive. Companies are hunting for cheaper model alternatives as they grapple with unexpectedly high costs related to AI. Tesla car sales have surged in the past 3 months in a possible sign that damage from a customer revolt over Elon Musk and boycotts are mostly behind it. The electric vehicle maker reported that it delivered just over 480,000 cars to customers, which is a 25% jump from 1 year ago. Treasury yields moved higher this morning as investors await further economic data and anticipate the start of the NATO summit in Turkey. The benchmark 10-year Treasury yield rose over 2 basis points to 4.505%, and the 30-year Treasury bond also added 2 basis points to 5.014%. Futures are mixed as chip stocks struggle. That's Your Money Now.
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3: 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Boston Red Sox pitcher Ranger Suarez's status for next week's All-Star game is uncertain after he left Sunday's win over the Angels with an injury. Suarez, who is selected as an American League All-Star, says he suffered the injury during the third inning. If he's unable to play, teammate Sonny Gray could be considered as a replacement. The United States men's national team's World Cup hopes came to an end after a 4-1 loss to Belgium in the round of 16 Monday night. The U.S. briefly tied the match in the first half, but defensive mistakes and a strong performance from Belgium proved too much to overcome. The loss ends America's hopes of a World Cup run on home soil. And locally, the Keene Swampbats are on the road tonight for a doubleheader against the Vermont Mountaineers. The first pitch is set for 4 p.m. in a makeup game from June 26, with the second game scheduled for 6:30. It's 61 degrees outside our West Keene studios at 7:37. In the WKBK News Center, I'm Kelsey Johnson.

0: Thank you, Kelsey. Just a little sprinkle right now. A little more rain on the way, though. Let's find out how much, when, and when it stops. Joe Schock is with us live on the line this morning. 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Missed you yesterday, Joe. Glad you could join us today. And today is all about getting a little bit of rain into the ground. Good morning.
1: Good morning to you, Dan, as well. Yeah, I'm glad to be back. Had a nice day off on Friday. Had a nice day off yesterday, but was forecasting again quite heavily over the weekend. So the weekend was busy with forecasting, of course, severe thunderstorms off to our south and west, where Connecticut had a very significant severe weather outbreak. And really, New York State right to the mid-Atlantic Saturday afternoon evening had a very significant severe weather outbreak with hundreds of damaging wind reports. So yeah, it was very busy. But today we had just a weak storm system passing by to our south, which is providing us with some periods of light rain through today. It's going to be cool, though. Only temperatures between 64 and 67.
0: We'll take it. That's 30 degrees cooler than where we were last week, just about at this time. Pretty amazing how things flip. And the other cool thing yesterday, too, literally, was the wind or the breeze that really kicked up in the afternoon and last night. Not only was the air nice and dry, but it was cooler. And it seemed like it had been a while since we had just a nice breeze in the evening, too. So yesterday turned out to be pretty darn nice. But that all is behind us now for today in the amount of rain. Larry, our weather watcher, said so far up till about 6 o'clock this morning, we had about a quarter of an inch of rain. But no super heavy downpours, right, Joe? But enough rain that'll certainly dampen things a little bit today.
1: Yeah, so through this evening, we're going to pick up another 3/4 of an inch to 1 inch of rain pretty much locally. And then I think the heaviest of the rain through today is going to be south in Boston, really where I am in Plymouth, where we might see 2 to 3 inches of rain through this evening. But locally in Keene, nothing overly heavy and no flooding concerns. And then north of Lake Winnipesaukee, just some showers, maybe a few hundredths of an inch of rain. And then the White Mountains completely dry today with just clouds.
0: All right. So some parts not even getting that rain. But down your way, I mean, I saw in other parts of New England, the Northeast, and down into New Jersey, as you were mentioning, with the wind and the heavy rain and trees coming down and everything. Nothing like that for us, but is it going to be maybe that way down your way if you're getting another 2 or 3 inches of rain?
1: Yeah, so again, we're going to just have heavy rain, maybe just some downpours, but no strong or damaging winds at all. Again, that was associated with the thunderstorms on Saturday, but no severe thunderstorms anywhere today in the Northeast. Really, much of the eastern United States, no severe thunderstorms overly expected, but there might be some stronger storms in the Carolinas, but no big outbreaks.
0: Yeah, and no real storms here. It's just rain today.
1: It's just light rain at times, and again, on the cool side, almost 20 degrees cooler than normal.
0: Yeah, and again, this won't alleviate the drought, but it'll help. It'll help, and you and I can talk more about that on Thursday once the report comes out, or talk about it on Friday when the report comes out on Thursday with the amount of the showers. Yesterday, Phil was in while you had the day off. He predicted today is the worst day, and he says tomorrow's really the best day of the week weather-wise. He says tomorrow's going to be really nice.
1: Yeah, so, I mean, is going to be, I think, a little bit more cloudy than what Phil was looking at yesterday. Again, we'll have some clouds that continue to move through, but it won't be wet. Temperatures tomorrow are going to be warmer. We're going to be 77 to 80. But I think Thursday is the best day of the week because we'll have a little bit more sunshine. We'll be a little bit warmer, but it won't be overly humid, looking at highs between 82 and 85. And then by Friday, partly sunny, but we do have the chance of some scattered storms in the afternoon, which could be on the stronger, severe side as that cold front moves through from the northwest, but overall not too hot, 81 to 84, with a little bit more humidity as well.
0: Yeah, so that's the big thing for Wednesday and Thursday, lower humidity than the same days that we had last week, which was just nearly unbearable. So that's a nice part of the forecast. Normal highs this time of year are 84, lows overnight are 60, so we're right in that position over the next few days. Tell me about those storms on Friday, though. What might the timing of the storms on Friday be, especially if you think some of them could be severe?
1: Well, I think the timing of this, I'm just pulling up some of the latest model guidance again as it continues to populate here. So it's like timing probably anytime after 2-3 o'clock. Again, they'll be hit and miss. It won't be widespread, but what does get going could produce some strong to damaging wind gusts.
0: Oh, geez. Okay. But what about the weekend, Saturday and Sunday? Rumor has it it's going to be pretty nice around here for the weekend.
1: Yes, I think the weekend's been quite good against surface high pressure builds and behind that cold front. So we'll have a mix of sun and clouds, most likely both weekend days. Temperatures seasonable in the lower to mid 80s, both days, and humidity on the lower side. And then looking into early next week, there are some indications that it might be getting hot again by next Tuesday and Wednesday. May try to get near 90.
0: Oh, geez. But not the 98 with the 110 feel like temperatures.
1: It's going to appear like it, but it's going to be muggy, but not as hot as we were last week.
0: Okay. And again, it's, middle of July. That's sort of what we expect. So by Saturday morning, even early, like 8 or 9 o'clock, the rain from Friday should be past us?
1: Yes, I think everything winds down by about 10, 11 o'clock Friday evening. So Saturday morning looks like it'll be partly cloudy, temperatures in the lower 60s.
0: Yeah, nice. We'll enjoy that an awful lot. What did you do for the 4th, Joe? Did you get to see some fireworks?
1: I did my regular forecasting, and again, Saturday being extra busy, I was up until 5:30, 6 o'clock handling severe weather. And then Sunday, 2 days ago, I was handling my regular forecast duties and then went to bed for my, I always like to keep on my schedule. So I was in bed no later than 6:30 both nights.
0: Oh, geez. So no fireworks? Well, you probably might have heard them a little bit. I don't know. very, very busy guy. Well, now, best day of the week really could be Thursday. Tomorrow, no slouch. Today is all about the rain. And when it's all said and done, we might have an inch in the ground. And I don't know about you, Joe, but my garden sure could use it. And my lawn sure could use the rain. And I think everybody's pretty happy about that. Why don't you go ahead and give us the forecast one more time? Back to back to back.
1: Oh, the cloudy skies near periods of light rain, highs 64 to 67. Cloudy with a few showers tonight. Everything winds down by about 1, 2 o'clock in the morning. Lows between 53 and 56. We're mainly cloudy tomorrow. We're going to be a little bit warmer, highs 77 to 80. Partly sunny Thursday, highs 82 to 85. And partly sunny Friday with afternoon scattered storms. Some of them could be strong to severe, damaging wind being the main threat. Highs in the lower to mid 80s.
0: Excellent job, Joe. We appreciate it. Great to hear your voice. Enjoy the rain, and we'll catch up with you Wednesday morning.
1: Thank you so much, Dan. We'll chat tomorrow.
0: All right. Very good. 7:45 right now, just a very, very light sprinkle outside our Davis Oil and Propane Company studios. And we've been hanging right around the low 60s. We're up to right now 62 degrees. And it looks like no raindrops right at this time, but they'll be back and forth throughout the course of the day. 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Helpful advice with Danny Lipford on the way for you in just a few minutes. On the way in about 25 minutes, the fun on the field with the Swamp Bats. Sarah Pelkey and Sarah Culp will be joining us in just a little bit. 9:10 this morning, your open mic show at the start. Scott Spradling is going to join us on the program, former political director for Channel 9. Contributes there and contributes here often. We're going to talk about Graham Plattner up in Maine and find out what Sprad has to think about that, what Scott has to say about it, and any impact it could have even on our own Senate race. Chris Pappas, a Democrat in New Hampshire, has withdrawn his endorsement of Graham Plattner following the latest interviews on Politico and yesterday with Jake Tapper on CNN. Jenny Rassicord, a woman who had had a relationship with Graham Plattner, talks about a sexual assault a few years back. And now it looks like Graham Plattner will be withdrawing from the race. He has to do so by Monday in order for the Maine Democrats to put another person's name on the ballot. We'll talk about that with Scott Spradling coming up. And we'll have some open phone line time in that hour for you, too. KBK News Time, 7:47.
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but I just always loved this song. Its taste is on my blue sweet. My brother always had this 45. Speaking of 45s and music, Mighty John, the record guy, will join me tomorrow. Will join us, all of us, at 7:10 from up in Maine. 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That'll be tomorrow at 7:10. Mighty John, the record guy. If you have your records in front of you, it makes it easier. It'll also tell you how you can download the guides so that while you're at the thrift stores or you're at the yard sales or you're selling some things, you'll know how much they are worth. Mighty John, always lots of fun. He'll join us tomorrow at 7:10. Heard Kelsey talking about this. Law enforcement agencies from across New England are banding together in a new campaign to make our roads even safer. The New England Drive to Save Lives campaign was announced yesterday. It's an effort to crack down on speeding, as well as monitor for impaired and distracted driving. Those are the three biggies. Speeding, impaired driving, we all know, with the texting and the phones, right? Also, driving while impaired. The governor was joined by the National Highway Traffic Safety Administration and troopers from all over New England states as the Department of Transportation in Derry. That was the location where they're announcing the effort. New Hampshire State Police said there will not be only increased patrols on the roadways, but also in the air, which planes looking to catch speeders. You see those signs and those warnings a lot. If you're traveling east towards the seacoast, you go through Manchester 101, and then you're heading to the coast towards Portsmouth. They have the signs up about the planes. I'm not sure I've ever seen one, but you do see the stateies, and they just radio down to the stateies, and then they can bag you. Police say speeding claimed 33 lives in the Granite State in 2024. Emily Sterling's a regional director of the New Hampshire TSA, said that for more than two decades, speeding has been responsible for one-third of all motor vehicle fatalities nationwide, saying, today, I'm here to remind you that while speeding may seem like the quicker option in the moment, speeding will always catch up with you. The governor also said the state is working on a strong education campaign to combat wrong-way drivers and keeping

an eye on speed and distraction and impaired driving so that we can improve the situation. I haven't seen really any report yet this summer, but remember last year just seemed like a really bad year for auto accidents and fatalities, particularly, by the way, in our area, in the greater Monadnock region or Cheshire County. So those efforts are being applauded. A new VA outpatient clinic is scheduled to be built in West Chesterfield, or at least set up in West Chesterfield, according to the Department of Veterans Affairs. They put out a press release yesterday. It would be completed by fall of 2028, so it'll take a little while. It'll open for patients, they hope, by spring.

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2: To field, it would be, you would just think it would be right along Route 9. The facility is going to be a leased building, 26,000 square feet, 150 parking spots, and this will expand the care while right-sizing a state-of-the-art energy-efficient facility that delivers integrated primary care, according to the spokesperson. It did not specify whether building the new clinic will lead to existing clinic closures. Of course, one of the nearby ones is along Route 101 on the Keene Road towards Marlborough. So good news for veterans. Really, really great news, actually. On the way, speaking of news, we have ABC News. We have your local news. And then news from the ballpark. We'll be joined this morning by one Sarah, not two. We'll have one today. Sarah Culp is going to join us to talk about the fun on the field. Swamp Bats have three home games, including a Saturday night home game. And as we just heard Joe Shaka, our weatherman, tell us all that the weather's really, really going to be nice this weekend. Low humidity, temperatures right where they're supposed to be. Not just crystal clear blue sky, some clouds. But that's all right. You know, that adds to the shade, maybe cuts down on the sunburns a little bit. So we'll get an update from Alumni Field coming up for you in just a moment. WKBK Keene News next.
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0: from ABC News. I'm Sherry Preston. President Trump has landed in Ankara, Turkey, where he will attend this week's NATO summit. The White House hoping to keep the pressure on European countries to pony up more money and to smooth over past differences. ABC's Karen Travers is there.
1: The administration is really framing this as a chance for a rebranding of NATO, in a sense, kind of this NATO 3.0, as they're calling it. They're really trying to focus this summit on the idea that they want European countries to play a bigger role in the defense of the European continent. The U.S. ambassador to NATO, Matt Whitaker, said last week, they remain a proud NATO member, but we have responsibilities elsewhere in the world as the world's only superpower.
0: Iran fired at least two missiles at commercial ships in the Strait of Hormuz overnight. There are reports one was hit, complicating the already shaky ceasefire. The man accused of killing Charlie Kirk in court on Monday and will be again today as a judge was shown videos of the shooting that took Kirk's life.
2: Some videos so disturbing, the judge visibly flinched as he watched the moment Kirk was assassinated. Supporters of the Kirk family in the courtroom, who could only hear the audio, brought to tears.
0: ABC's Kana Whitworth. As of yet, the new world screw worm hasn't affected the price of hamburger, the cost of which is still relatively high compared to past years.
3: Agriculture officials now confirm 32 cases of the parasitic larvae of the screw worm fly infesting livestock in a dozen Texas counties and a dog in New Mexico. And while the price of ground beef is nearly $7 a pound, industry analysts say it has nothing to do with the new world screw worm, and everything to do with lower production and steady consumer demand.
0: ABC's Jim Ryan in Dallas-Fort Worth. Big storms in New Jersey overnight in Camden near Philadelphia, where fast flooding led to several stranded cars. Half a foot of rain was too much for the roof of a BJ's wholesale there. It collapsed. 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
0: Four people shot and killed, including a police officer, after the gunshots were fired during a domestic dispute in Ripon, Ohio, not far from Akron. A suspect shot a woman and her 13-year-old daughter. Officers responding came under fire themselves. One of them, 54-year-old Sergeant Scott Reese, later dying of his wounds. This neighbor lives near the home where it happened.
7: You don't think about the danger they're in every day until something like this happens. Yeah. And they're heroes, and we appreciate them keeping our community safe.
0: He says he is thinking of the policeman's family. Tilly Norwood, the AI creation put out last year, getting ready for her film debut. The company that made her says it's producing a film. However, they also say they're using human directors, writers, and editors to create it. Health officials continue warning us that a stomach bug is hitting a couple of states hard.
8: Cyclospora cases are about 13 and a half times higher than on average in Michigan. There are nearly 700, says an official from the Michigan Department of Health and Human Services. That's up from 300 cases reported last Thursday. In Ohio, there were 177 cases July 2nd, says the state health department. Typically, both states report 50 cases a year. Officials say it can take a week or two between exposure and symptoms appearing. The one-cell parasite usually spreads through food or water contaminated with feces, says the CDC.
0: ABC's Chuck Sievertson. Feeding more class divide in the air, a couple of big airlines, including United, are planning to expand premium cabins and add luxury perks, but only for those sitting in the best seats. Sherry Preston, ABC News.
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11: 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State investigators have identified 24-year-old Jack Hutchins as the man who died following a shooting during an altercation in Peterborough Sunday evening. The Attorney General's office says the other person involved, an off-duty Peterborough police officer who was hospitalized with apparent stab wounds, is recovering. Investigators are continuing to look into the circumstances surrounding the incident, including whether the shooting was legally justified. Officials have not released additional details as the investigation remains ongoing. Keene businesses and residents can take part in the monthly Coffee and Hard Hats meetings tomorrow morning at 9 a.m. The discussion brings together public work officials and the downtown construction team to provide project updates, answer questions, and discuss construction schedules and impacts. The meeting is held on the second Wednesday of each month, with locations announced through the city's downtown project updates and email notification system. The Department of Veteran Affairs has signed a lease for a new outpatient clinic in Cheshire County, marking a step toward expanding healthcare access for veterans in the region. The new facility will replace and modernize existing outpatient space, offering primary care, mental health services, specialty care, and other medical services for veterans in the Keene and Brattleboro area. The clinic will be located near West Chesterfield and is expected to be ready for patients by spring of 2029. Officials say the project is designed to provide more convenient access to care and improve the overall veteran experience. Business news and sports are next. WKBK News Time is 8:07.
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11: A rebound for AI stocks lifted the U.S. market on Monday. The S&P 500 gained 54 points and will open at 7,537. The Dow Jones Industrial Average climbed 155 points and begins trading this morning at 53,055. And the NASDAQ gained 288 points and opens at 26,121.
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11: Boston Red Sox pitcher Ranger Suarez's status for next week's All-Star game is uncertain after he left Sunday's win over the Angels with an injury. Suarez, who was selected as an American League All-Star, says he suffered the injury during the third inning. If he's unable to play, teammate Sonny Gray could be considered as a replacement. The United States men's national team's World Cup hope came to an end after a 4-1 loss to Belgium in the round of 16 Monday night. The U.S. briefly tied the match in the first half, but defensive mistakes and a strong performance from Belgium proved too much to overcome. The loss ends America's hope of a World Cup run on home soil. And locally, the Keene Swamp Bats are on the road tonight for a doubleheader against the Vermont Mountaineers. The first pitch is set for 4 p.m. in a makeup game from June 26th, with the second game scheduled for 6:30. 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
15: Periods of light rain today, highs 64 to 67. A few showers tonight, lows 53 to 56. Mainly cloudy and warmer tomorrow, highs 77 to 80. Partly sunny Thursday, highs 82 to 85. And partly sunny Friday with afternoon scattered thunderstorms, highs 81 to 84. I'm meteorologist Joe Shaka from the WKBK Weather Center.

0: light shower, a little bit of rain still falling right now. Smells really good out there, too. Not saying it wasn't smelling good before, but it's just something about rain and the fact that we haven't had very much. And, you know, stuff accumulates. What stuff? I don't know. It just smells good. That's all I'm saying. 10 past the hour, the music tells us it's time for a Swamp Bats update. On Tuesdays, we talk about what's happening on the field. On Thursdays, we talk about the team itself with the coach, Sean McKenna, and with the president of the league. We have Kevin Watterson joining us on Thursdays. On Tuesdays, the two Sarahs come by. We get one Sarah for the price of two. Is that right? Sarah Culp is here to tell you about all the action happening on the field. And it's a busy week for the Swamp Bats. They have three home games, including one on Saturday. Also on Sunday, right? So, yeah, the doubleheader. So four games at home as we swing right into the month of July. And Sarah's going to tell us all about all the fun that you can expect when you head out and take the kids down to Alumni Field this week, including with this weekend, with the weather being so nice, a good time to go to the ballpark and not one but two games and a doubleheader on Sunday. We'll begin first, though, Sarah, with going back in time a little bit. Sarah was just telling me off air that it was a record for the amount of people that showed up for the Monadnock 250 night and the fireworks on July 3rd.
1: Yeah.
0: I mean, it was a huge, how many?
1: 5,500.
0: 5,500?
1: In attendance.
0: And how do you measure that? Just paid attendance or the people with the tickets? Or?
1: It's paid, and it's also looking at seating, like how full each of our seating areas is, knowing their capacities. And
0: where'd they all sit then? I mean,
1: to be fair, I didn't even get to look out at the crowd. I was running around like a crazy person, helping volunteers and helping with the snack shack. But we have, you know, all down the first baseline, you know, obviously the grandstands, the bleachers, then people bring chairs, blankets. Same thing up the third baseline. And then especially for fireworks and stuff, people are congregating outside of the fence, sort of towards that back baseball field, around the track.
0: Or getting there a little bit late, too, and then, you know, just getting a blanket out on the field.
1: Yep.
0: And because I forgot about that, staking out that territory is important, too.
1: Yep.
0: So, wow, congratulations. So, 5,500.
1: Yeah.
0: But you were telling me the snack shack, they were just cranking it out. And they had the fire department was there in case somebody got overheated, and parking was okay.
1: The fire department really showed up. Planned ahead that, you know, obviously emergency response is their thing, but they really thought ahead with the heat. They put up a very nice cooling tent. And we had just a lot of help, you know, between volunteers and parking attendants and everything. So it felt like it was flowing just right.
0: Right. And so that's a record all time, even with the other 4th of July's, a 3rd of July's
1: this,
0: and
1: this
0: tournaments.
1: One just felt extra special, you know, but with it being the Monadnock 250th kickoff celebration and coming off of last year, we're still reaping the benefits of that championship win.
0: Right, right. Now, do you know what the overall record is for the NECBL for individual game, for one game?
1: I don't know.
0: We want to look into that.
1: Yeah.
0: I'm just saying. We could start it right now.
1: I know.
0: Until anybody challenges it, right?
1: It's probably pretty close.
0: Prove us wrong.
1: And some parks can't hold what we can hold, you know, given that we have the, you know, out in the fields, our grandstands don't have assigned seating, you know, but it's got to be up there.
0: Yeah. Well, congratulations. And to all the volunteers. And we know it was a very long day for you.
1: Yes.
0: Going to be a long week in a way because four home games. Home games Wednesday, Thursday, Saturday, Sunday is a doubleheader because of adding makeup. So let's start with tomorrow night. By the way, they're on the road tonight with a doubleheader.
1: Yes.
0: So again, we'll talk more about it with the coach on Thursday about, you know, a lot of pitching.
1: A lot of pitching,
0: You know, with these extra couple of games that are added this week. But tomorrow night at home versus Mystic, and it's Coca-Cola night.
1: Yeah, so we'll have our local reps from Coca-Cola come. They'll be tabling, and they'll bring their Hugby machine. I don't know if you remember from a couple years
0: ago. Explain, because you can't refer to hugging and a machine without explaining it, because, you know, you think about it.
1: And I sound Stephen Terry, you know.
0: Who are they?
1: Nice.
0: Sorry.
1: So it's a regular just vending machine, and you go up, you give it a hug, and that heart-to-heart contact really warms that machine right up, spits out a can of soda for you. So instead of giving it a dollar, you just give it a hug.
0: So it's like a free soda? It's a hug soda?
1: A hug soda. One hug for one soda.
0: I do remember you telling me about this, and I do remember saying I wouldn't mind having one of those in my house.
1: Exactly.
0: You know, go up, My wife say, "What are you doing?"
1: I just need a soda.
0: I'm hugging the beer machine. So, yeah, there's a shock. No. So that's part of what's going on tonight. What else? Or tomorrow night, what else is happening?
1: Yep. And then we'll have Doug the Double Stick Man back. We'll have all things Maple Fried Dough Truck there. It'll be a fun re-entry into Swamp Atland after, you know, 4 or 5 days off.
0: That's true.
1: At home.
0: Yeah, yeah. So respite for all of the volunteers.
1: Yes.
0: And again, by the way, Wednesday and Thursdays have been picked as the best days of the week weather-wise by our weatherman. Thursday even better than Wednesday. Thursday, the Upper Valley Nighthawks come to town.
1: Yes.
0: Tell us about this special evening.
1: Yeah, Inclusion Night is always one of my favorites. 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This is the night where we are celebrating individuals with intellectual and developmental disabilities. And the cool thing about Inclusion Night is the league actually has adopted this week as Inclusion Week. So every team in the league has to have some sort of celebration inclusion. And we all really, really love it. So we've invited kids from Cedar Crest to come, and we'll have one of them throwing out the first pitch. We also have a New Hope, New Horizons out of Southwest come. And then we'll also have a parade before the game. So we'll just get on the field. It's so fun for the kids and the adults to be on the field and have that on-field experience.
0: Right. And we know the weather's going to be really nice for that, too.
1: That's the best part, right? Yeah, you know the weather's going to be good.
0: And some of the entertainment, too, the usual things that you'll have there. But also, there'll be some animals, right? Like a petting zoo.
1: Yes. So Amazing Grace Animal Sanctuary right here in Sullivan. They do amazing work, and they actually go to Cedar Crest quite often and do like a field trip with the kids. They'll bring, you know, Buddy the goat and a bunny and sometimes Archie the pig. So they're going to come on Thursday as well, set up a little mini petting zoo, as long as it's not too hot. And so the kids will be able to interact with some of those rescue animals.
0: That is terrific. So that's Wednesday and Thursday, and a Saturday home game. So Alumni Field will be lit up for that. The weather's supposed to be real good. And I see it's Bikers Night. And if I remember, though, this is bicyclers or motorcycle bikers?
1: Motorcycle bikers. So they represent the Chris Chandler Youth Memorial Baseball Scholarship Fund. And all the proceeds from what they raise go to help support scholarships for kids at our youth baseball camps. So they put on a really fun night. There'll be tons of raffles. There'll be on field, like motorcycle races, slow races, not fast races, but just different things that you're not used to seeing at Alumni. It's really fun. And Corning's also sponsoring that night. We'll have Mila's there. We'll have face painting. We'll have fried dough. But the other thing on Saturday that's really special is they're going to do a motorcycle ride around the region. So you don't have to pre-register, but if you show up there at Alumni Field in the parking lot at 1:30, there's a registration. And then they'll do kickstands up at 2:30 and go on, you know, two and a half hour ride around the region.
0: Nice.
1: They have a great route. They'll make a couple stops. And again, all that money goes back to the youth baseball campers.
0: Yeah, yeah. And again, the weather's supposed to be really good this weekend for a motorcycle ride.
1: We'll take
0: it. So somebody's looking at that. And again, really, they have an on-field motorcycle race?
1: Yeah, it's called a slow crawl. So they have three bikes that line up, and whoever can get to Ribby the slowest wins.
0: Without having to put their foot down.
1: Yeah.
0: Falling, boom, in getting to Ribby. Doesn't Ribby ride on one of the bikes at one point?
1: Ribby
0: they give
1: does,
0: him a little ride.
1: Yeah. Absolutely.
0: Yeah, so that's the closest he comes to real flying.
1: Yeah.
0: But with those wing things, have you seen like Toy Story? We went and saw Toy Story 5.
1: Of course.
0: But the whole thing with the buzz and you put the things out, you could do that, and Ribby could actually maybe take flight for a few feet. Wouldn't that be awesome?
1: That would be awesome.
0: Yeah, better than having him
1: come crashing down.
0: Well, yeah.
1: We got to keep young Ribby's dreams alive of flying.
0: That's right. So that's on Saturday. And then Sunday, doubleheader. Tell us about what's going on. Ocean State Waves.
1: Yeah, so this was, you know, the first time that we have scheduled a Sunday game in a long, long time. But we're excited. We're excited. We'll start a little bit earlier. First pitch is actually at 5. I misled you earlier there.
0: All right, so 5, not 4:30, 5 o'clock.
1: 5, yep. So gates open at 4, first pitch at 5. This will be our first responder and military appreciation night, sponsored by Monadnock Ford. So, again, just such an important night for us, for our community, honoring all those that give so much to us very directly. So we'll have a touch a truck event. So local agencies will be bringing ambulances, police cruisers,
0: fire trucks,
1: you name it.
0: Our radio night last year, they had the fire truck with the new ladder truck with all the lights on it and stuff. That was very cool.
1: They have great equipment. They're also just so giving and generous with their time. They always are one of the first groups to be like, absolutely, we'll be there. Like, what can we bring? So we're so appreciative of that. We'll have a color guard out of the Marine Corps Detachment League in Brattleboro. That's always great. And then first responders and their families all get in free.
0: Oh, nice.
1: As well as military.
0: Right. Plus it's a doubleheader. Yep. And they start early. So if they have the kids, I was going to say they need to get them home and in bed for school, but they're in school right now.
1: They're not in school, but it's also just nice, having a young kid myself. I'm like, sometimes these games are, it's a little late. You're questioning what you're doing as a parent when it's 10 o'clock and your kid's running around with popcorn in his hair.
0: Sarah's going to need some therapy here in a second. But they can get out and about and then get them home in the tub.
1: Exactly.
0: Because the rumor also has it that very often children come home from a swamp bat games a little dusty, a little dirty,
1: if they're doing it right.
0: That's right. Running around and having a good time too. So the touch a truck, also baseball bingo and All About Maple Fried Dough will be there. And again, first pitch is at 5. That's on Sunday. It's a doubleheader.
1: Yes.
0: And people, families of first responders can get in free for that game as well. And also, we should mention that we beat Maine last night. We beat Samford. So we're closing in on first place. We talked about that a lot with the coach last week. And back and forth between them and Samford. So that's some good news and some good home games and good spirit to get them into first place. Hopefully, maybe by the time we talk to Sean on Thursday. Sarah Culp joining us on the program, Swamp Bats in Action. It's July, so get to these home games. We've still been giving away the any game tickets, so use those now because they're not used once we make it to the playoffs.
1: Correct.
0: Playoffs will start in August.
1: Yes.
0: And again, we'll see what happens as far as that's concerned. Sarah, thank you.
1: Thanks, Dan.
0: An awful lot for joining us. Our best to the other Sarah, too. And we'll catch up with you next week.
1: Awesome.
0: All right. See you soon. Lots and lots of baseball. 2 doubleheaders, 4 home games at Alumni Field. 23 past the hour. Your hometown radio station, Keene's News Station. 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
3: Periods of light rain today, highs 64 to 67. A few showers tonight, lows 53 to 56. Mainly cloudy and warmer tomorrow, highs 77 to 80. Partly sunny Thursday, highs 82 to 85. And partly sunny Friday with afternoon scattered thunderstorms, highs 81 to 84. I'm meteorologist Joe Shaka from the WKBK Weather Center.
0: Update from Kevin Watterson, the president of the Swamp Bats. Right now, the Keene Swamp Bats lead the NECBL for this season's attendance. And I'm sure having over 5,500 people there last Friday doesn't hurt that situation, right? It's 24 past the hour. On the way, we have news from ABC. We'll check in and get some more news with Kelsey in the WKBK News Center. What to expect on Wall Street today? We'll have Your Money Now. We do that 3 times a morning. And sports and weather. Our expanded look at business news. On the way in 30 minutes, your Monadnock moment, your history lesson. With Alan Rumrell, the senior historian from the Historical Society of Cheshire Counties, going to tell you all about the first time electricity got turned on in Keene. What do you think it powered? Well, where do you think it was? It had to be Main Street, right? Right downtown. At the time, before electricity, of course, a lot of the lights and everything were the old gas lights and the like. When electricity came to town, he's going to tell us all about that. Coming up at 9:10 this morning on our open mic program, it'll be a split. We'll have some open phone line time for you on this rainy Tuesday to talk about anything and everything that you want to talk about. In the first segment, we'll be joined by Scott Spradling, former political director at Channel 9 WMUR-TV. He's on the air with me a lot. We always talk politics here in New Hampshire. But today, we'll start with talking about politics in Maine. Graham Plattner, who is the Democrat on the ballot right now for the U.S. Senate seat, the one that he's challenging, currently held by Susan Collins. More news coming out in the last couple of days, interviews on Politico. And then yesterday on CNN, Jake Tapper interviewing Jenny Rassikot. She had once had a relationship with Graham Plattner, and she said there was one occasion where he sexually assaulted her. It seems very, very likely now that he's going to be dropping out of the race. He has to do it by Monday so that the main Democratic Party can get somebody else's name on the ballot. Big changes for the Senate and how it impacts us here in New Hampshire in that race. Many Democrats now rescinding their endorsements of Graham Plattner, including Chris Pappas, the Democrat on the ticket, one of them running for the U.S. Senate and wanting the seat that's held by Gene Sheehan. We'll talk about that coming up on our open mic show. Again, Scott Spradling, our special guest at 9:10 this morning. Then we'll turn it over to you. WKBK News time coming up on 8:26 ABC News and your local news on the way. And in just a moment, the Old Farmer and today's almanac.
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6: 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It's all about the strawberry sundaes today on the Old Farmer's Almanac Radio Report. With more practical tips and useful advice, this is the Old Farmer's Almanac Radio Report for Tuesday, July 7th, the 188th day of the year. Musician Ringo Starr celebrates a birthday, and construction began on the Hoover Dam on this day in 1930. It's also National Strawberry Sundae Day. Not that we have to pull your leg to eat ice cream in July anyway. Strawberry ice cream was popularized by Dolly Madison, who had it served at the inauguration of her husband, James Madison. The ice cream sundae was created in Ithaca, New York. The tasty concoction of ice cream with toppings was only sold on Sundays at a local soda fountain. The spelling was changed after a glassware salesman placed an order for the long dishes that they're served in by spelling it with an E instead of a Y. That is the Old Farmer's Almanac Radio Report. Learn more about this day in history at almanac.com.
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13: Keen water users may notice temporary discoloration in their tap water this week as the city activates West Street Well No. 1 on Wednesday, July 8th. Officials say changes in direction of water flow through the distribution system can cause short-term discoloration. Residents who notice this should run cold water for about 10 minutes and contact the city's water department if the water does not run clear. Keene's Ward Optimization Weeks program is underway, with city crews focusing this week

0: on Ward 1. Public works staff are addressing maintenance needs throughout the ward, including road repairs, sidewalk work, sign replacements, vegetation trimming, and other neighborhood improvements. Ward 1 residents can still submit requests through the C-Click Fix app or by contacting the Public Works Department to help identify areas needing attention. Right now, let's get the world at top world and national news from ABC News.
1: ABC News, I'm Sherry Preston. NATO leaders gathering in Turkey, and President Trump has now arrived near the top of the agenda how to finally end the war between Russia and Ukraine. ABC News contributor and former State Department official Steve Ganyard says there are worries that Russia could be targeting other countries.
2: You're seeing gas lines in Moscow, Crimea, every gas station in Crimea apparently has been hit. So the way that Zelensky's going about this is to make the pain felt by the Russian people. This is why this is dangerous, where Putin may wag the dog and attack NATO somewhere around Poland, Latvia, or Lithuania in a way that sort of distracts the Russian people away from how poorly the Russians are doing in Ukraine.
1: Another hot spot, the Middle East, with a tanker in the Strait of Hormuz hit by an attack. A Paris court has just cleared the way for far-right leader Marine Le Pen to possibly run for president next year. The court softening her sentence for embezzling European Parliament funds. This is ABC News.
3: The WKBK News continues. Here's Kelsey Johnson.
0: Governor Kelly Ayotte and New England state law enforcement representatives announced a new campaign Monday morning.
4: Governor Kelly Ayotte joined safety and law enforcement representatives from all New England states Monday morning to announce the New England Drive to Save Lives campaign. This campaign aims to reduce speed-related crashes, injuries, and deaths on New England roads. Additionally, they hope to shift driver mindsets and foster community responsibility. The cross-border enforcement and education campaign began July 6th. According to the Office of Highway Safety, officers will release public service announcements, provide education through community events, and participate in media interviews to inform the public on the risks of speeding. The campaign is scheduled to continue through the end of July. In the WKBK News Center, I'm Paige Linehan.
0: Community and business leaders in Brattleboro have formed a coalition aimed at preventing the closure of the Brattleboro Memorial Hospital Birthing Center. The Brattleboro Reformer reports the group, called the Birthing Center Response Team, is organizing fundraising efforts, state advocacy, and community support after the hospital's board voted to move toward closing the center within 6 to 9 months due to financial challenges. The coalition says it hopes to keep the center open while working with state officials on long-term solutions for maternity care in the region. Hospital leaders say the birthing center remains open and staff continue to provide care while the future of the service is being considered. Your money now and sports are next. WKBK News Time is 8:33.
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7: I'm Nicole Murray with Your Money Now. Samsung Electronics shares fell 7% as concerns about spending and demand overshadowed record second quarter earnings. The company reported preliminary second quarter operating profit of just over $58 billion. Analysts say markets have been pricing in strong earnings for quite a while. Oil prices have risen this morning following a report of an Iranian attack on commercial ships in the Strait of Hormuz. West Texas Intermediate at $69 a barrel, Brent at roughly $72. U.S. services sector activity dipped in June as some of the boost from businesses rushing to place orders amid the Middle East war ebbed. But employment rebounded after contracting for 3 straight months. The Institute for Supply Management said its non-manufacturing purchasing managers index edged down to 54 last month from 54.5 in May. Futures are still mixed. Dow futures up by more than 100 points. NASDAQ futures down by more than 200 points. Monday, the Dow Industrials gained 155. That's your money now.
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0: Boston Red Sox pitcher Ranger Suarez's status for next week's All-Star game is uncertain after he left Sunday's win over the Angels with an injury. Suarez, who is selected as an American League All-Star, says he suffered the injury during the third inning. If he's unable to play, teammate Sonny Gray could be considered as a replacement. The United States men's national team's World Cup hopes came to an end after a 4-1 loss to Belgium in the round of 16 Monday night. The U.S. briefly tied the match in the first half, but defensive mistakes and a strong performance from Belgium proved too much to overcome. The loss ends America's hope of a World Cup run on home soil. And locally, the Keene Swamp Bats are on the road tonight for a doubleheader against the Vermont Mountaineers. The first pitch is set for 4 p.m. in a makeup game from June 26th, with the second game scheduled for 6:30.
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14: Periods of light rain today, highs 64 to 67. A few showers tonight, lows 53 to 56. Mainly cloudy and warmer tomorrow, highs 77 to 80. Partly sunny Thursday, highs 82 to 85. And partly sunny Friday with afternoon scattered thunderstorms, highs 81 to 84. I'm meteorologist Joe Shaka from the WKBK Weather Center.
0: It's 63 degrees outside our West Keene studios at 8:37. 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

0: Nice summer breezes last night. Very, very pleasant evening. Not so much tonight, although the rain will wind down. Best days of the week, Wednesday and Thursday of this week. The weekend is also looking nice. Might be a little warmer, a little hotter, maybe a little more muggy than Wednesday and Thursday, but overall nice. More rain returns on Friday. Joe Shaka says we could get a little more than an inch of rain from the current system that came in last evening and will last for most of the day today. So that's some good news. I heard the old farmer and the almanac talking about it being National Strawberry Sunday Day, which now just all morning, I've been wanting to have a strawberry sundae. I did have strawberry ice cream last night. And by that, I mean strawberry frozen yogurt, because I'm not supposed to eat ice cream. By the way, also today is Father-Daughter Take a Walk Together Day, sort of a family stroll. And it's also National Macaroni Day. And I think on our menu at home, we're having some macaroni salad. So there you go. Checking business news for you. A rebound for AI stocks lifted the U.S. markets on Monday. The S&P was up 0.7%. It pulled within 1% of its all-time record, even though the majority of stocks within the index were falling. The strength for AI sent the NASDAQ composite up 1.1%, and the Dow Jones Industrial Average added 0.3% to the record. Broadcom was one of the strongest forces lifting the market after falling more than 2% on both Wednesday and Thursday. Treasury yields and oil prices eased a bit. Stock indexes dipped modestly, though, across much of Europe and Asia outside of a strong gain for Hong Kong. The S&P will start at 7,537. The Dow Jones Industrial Average, 53,055. The NASDAQ rose 288 points yesterday. It will start at 26,121. And the Russell 2000 for smaller companies, it will start over 3,000 this morning at 3,009. Looking at futures, U.S. markets mixed. Early as technology stocks are giving back a chunk of the gains that they had yesterday. Futures for the S&P 500 lost 0.2%. Futures for the Dow up 0.3%. In pre-market trading today, NASDAQ futures are down a full percent. In Asia, chipmaker Samsung Electronics slumped 7.7%, even after it announced its operating income surged 19-fold to $89.4 trillion. Or won, excuse me, that's won. That equals about $58.7 billion. That was in the last quarter, while its revenue more than doubled. U.S. chipmaker Broadcom, which helped to pull markets higher on Monday with a 3.7% gain, gave most of that back overnight, sliding 2.8% before the opening bell today. America's biggest airlines are expanding their premium cabins and adding more luxury perks to attract high-paying passengers. Experts say airline competition for customers who are willing to pay for comfortable seats, chef-designed food, and access to exclusive airport lounges has accelerated since the end of the COVID-19 pandemic. Analysts say first class, business class, and premium economy seats now generate a disproportionate share of airline revenue. President Trump is claiming credit from Walmart's recent price cuts, though the retailer's statement doesn't even mention his administration's involvement. The president facing some backlash over inflation, which rose after his tariffs and the Iran war's impact on our energy costs. He blames the Democrats for the ongoing issue. In a social media post yesterday, the president said Walmart lowered its prices at his request to celebrate the nation's 250th birthday. However, Walmart's statement describes the cuts as a regular seasonal strategy, with no mention of government interaction. Inflation has climbed 4.2% over the past year, higher than the rate that the president inherited. One of the things that he said is that he got them to lower their ground beef costs, what they were charging for ground beef, down about 12%. Hamburger ground beef is at near record high prices right now, nearly $7 a pound in some places. The president says he coerced Walmart into lowering their hamburger prices a little bit. They say it's seasonal, and that's something they do around the 4th of July. The premiers of Alberta and Ontario have proposed a pipeline to carry Western Canadian oil to the country's east as Canada seeks some new markets. Alberta's premier says the proposed pipeline would run from Hardisty, Alberta to Sarnia, Ontario. It would carry up to 500,000 barrels each day, with a potential for up to 800,000. Smith says the corridor could eventually be extended to Canada's Atlantic coast. That would open the door to oil exports to Europe. Ontario Premier Doug Ford says the pipeline will be a sound investment regardless of whether it is publicly or privately financed. Right now, they're doing a feasibility study on that. That could run competition for oil being sold to Europe that currently comes from the United States. And a debate over use of traditional Chinese symbols has cropped up after a court ordered a Chinese tea chain to pay the French luxury brand Louis Vuitton $1.5 million over copyright infringement claims. Chinese state media and individuals are questioning if the four-petal flower from the fashion's house, 130-year-old signature monogram, can be traced back to ancient China, with some accusing Louis Vuitton of monopolizing traditional Chinese patterns. And President Trump yesterday rung the opening bell for the New York Stock Exchange and the NASDAQ from the Oval Office, a symbolic act that reflects how the president has increasingly tied his presidency to the stock market. The president said yesterday, after formally launching the start of trading, that he thinks the markets are going to go through the roof. High inflation, though, has hurt Trump's popularity, so the Republican president has tried to get a little more American focus on their 401ks, keeping in mind that nearly 40% of Americans don't have any investments. This is somewhat the president had to say about crypto and all the money that his family has made on cryptocurrency. This from the Oval Office yesterday. Well, we'll get to that audio in just a little bit. Again, there were times, like many people, where the president criticized or had great questions about cryptocurrency. At the time, mostly it was Bitcoin. Now, of course, he is championing that. Yesterday also was to highlight the brand new Trump accounts that were launched as of July 4th, allowing families, employers, and charities to contribute up to $5,000 annually per child into each account. Contributions are non-tax deductible, and the money is placed in long-term index funds with growth tied to the stock market performance. A large draw is from babies born between 2025 and 2028, who qualify for free $1,000 seed funds to start their accounts. Like all investment accounts, the president accounts, or the Trump accounts, come with their own restrictions and there are penalties. Money that is withdrawn before a child turns 18 is heavily restricted. And once the child reaches adulthood, the account functions like a traditional IRA, meaning early withdrawal tax penalties will apply unless the money is used for specific purposes, like paying for education or buying a home. The president claims the accounts will help many young Americans achieve financial freedom. The administration says $1,000 initial deposit could grow to nearly $243,000 by the time the child turns 55. That's without any additional contributions. However, several investment calculators confirm that a president or the Trump account could reach around $243,000 by age 55. But experts with PolitiFact point out that the projection assumes a 10% annual gain. Some experts note it could vary based on market performance. If a more conservative annual tax return of 6.7% is used, the account could grow to $40,000 in 55 years. Things like taxes and inflation are also going to impact it. So a lot of it depends on annual gains. 10% does seem a little bullish in how much the return would be. The limitations on how much and when the money can be used have led many financial experts to question whether the Trump accounts are worth it. Some suggest considering Trump accounts alongside other financial options based on a family's financial goals. Alternatives include 529 plans for education savings, the UGMA-UTMA brokerage accounts for flexible savings, and Roth IRAs for children earning an income. Roth IRAs, again, there are many tax benefits to the Roth IRAs. Other experts argue that Trump accounts can simply give families one more way to invest in their kids' future. Quote, I would recommend taking advantage of what this administration is given to all citizens. But also, if you have the disposable income, put it into a 529 plan. That's Gerson Gibbs, senior managing partner at Belit Capital, saying the more instruments that you're utilizing to save and prepare your kids' future, the better. He also said Robinhood, a financial technology company, is helping administer the accounts under close government oversight, ensuring parents their money and information are secure. By law, Robinhood cannot use children's data to market other products or trading features. That's according also to Gibbs. So the more the merrier. I think the biggest draw for that, because you can open one up for one of your kids or your children, but if you don't qualify, you can still do it, but you don't get the $1,000. But why not just do it with the person that you're already investing with? to open up an account or use the 529 for education. But if they qualify, being born between 2025 and 2028, you do get a free $1,000 investment to start the fund. I think that's probably going to be the biggest draw. KBK News Time 848, Fenton Family Dealerships bringing you weather forecast details. 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
2: Periods of light rain today, highs 64 to 67. A few showers tonight, lows 53 to 56. Mainly cloudy and warmer tomorrow, highs 77 to 80. Partly sunny Thursday, highs 82 to 85. And partly sunny Friday with afternoon scattered thunderstorms, highs 81 to 84. I'm meteorologist Joe Shaka from the WKBK Weather Center.
0: It's 64 degrees. Skies have brightened a little bit out there. Still occasional showers, could have an inch of rain in the ground by the end of the system when it moves through. And again, because this isn't severe downpours, the ground has a chance to absorb the rain, which is good news. This is somewhat business related, but it's also history related. And we have our history story with Alan Rumrell coming up for you in just a moment. Did you know that here in New Hampshire, in Portsmouth, that they have a pretty historic red light district, that prostitution at one time was pretty prolific in Portsmouth, and now they have an exhibit that highlights prostitution in Portsmouth. It's hard to imagine that Portsmouth Prescott Park was once home to a string of houses of ill repute, but a historical marker near the site tells the story, as does a new exhibit at the Portsmouth Athenaeum. A series of apparent murders in 1912 of four Marines from the Portsmouth Naval Shipyard led to a crackdown on the waterfront prostitution business that the crusading Prescott sisters would shut down decades later. A free exhibit, the Red Light District, Vice in Portsmouth, New Hampshire at the turn of the 20th century, opens on July 10th. They're located at 9 Market Square. The research librarian there, Jessica Zaricki, decided to focus on Water Street, which is now Marcy Street, because of the sheer number of brothels that were once there. I really want to make sure they're presented as full human beings, these women that own these brothels, not cartoon characters. One of the women was Alta Warren Roberts, whose house still stands at the edge of Prescott Park. Her great-great-niece, Kimberly Milani, heard so many family stories about it that she made it the topic of her 1996 University of New Hampshire honors thesis. At the time, she was able to interview people who had grown up in the neighborhood where the prostitution business flourished. In an essay that was published in 2013 in a book featuring the madams and matriarchs of Portsmouth, Milani wrote, "Roberts always donned black and really left her home at 14 Water Street, where starting in 1896, she operated her brothel as the Roberts House Saloon." Zaricki included some of Milani's family photos in the exhibit, as well as images of several houses of prostitution and items from Charles E. Gray's Four Tree Island Museum and Emporium. That opened in 1877. It was said that patrons were charged 50 cents for the boat ride to the island and $5 for the return trip. She also worked with costume historian Carrie Madura to include mannequins in the exhibit to show how the proprietresses, the women that operated these establishments and the residents of the houses, might have dressed at the turn of the century. As she noted, there are virtually no images of Portsmouth prostitutes available. Finding photos of Water Street residents and visitors behaving badly is quite difficult. Brothel owners were typically listed on the federal census as lodging house owners, according to Milani, writing that it may be assumed that hordes of 21-year-olds living with them were not really waitresses, chambermaids, seamstresses, cooks, or laundresses. Portsmouth police records reveal a low number of arrests, though, for prostitution, especially between 1897 and 1910. As in many cities across the U.S., it seems a confederacy of Portsmouth politicians, police officers, judges, attorneys, and landlords conspired with vice merchants to circumvent regulations and to profit from the illicit trade. When City Marshal Thomas Entwistle the city marshal, longtime member of the Portsmouth Police Force, resigned in 1912. It marked a sea change in how the Port City enforced their prostitution laws. And then came Mary and Josephine Prescott, whose family had lived on Water Street. The pair inherited a fortune after their department store magnate brother's death in 1932. The sisters began to buy properties all along the street throughout the decade, including most of the bordellos, tearing them down to establish a public park free and accessible to all. One holdout was Alta Roberts, whose former house now overlooks Prescott Park. Roberts eventually sold to the Prescotts on the condition she would be given lifetime rights to the property. The exhibit is open Tuesdays through Saturdays from 1 to 4 in the Athenaeum's Randall Gallery. It runs through November 14th. Did you know that? Now, one of my grandfather's brothers, one of my uncle's older brothers, was telling me, and my grandfather, I guess, commented on this a time or two, about alleged houses of prostitution here in Keene at a particular hotel. I believe it was on West Street. Just rumors, I guess. So it's not just poor. I'm guessing a fairly large city, especially that time in that period, might have been experiencing similar situations. So now you know. I guess I'm not sure I've ever asked Alan Rumrell that. He is going to tell you about electricity when it first came to Keene. He's going to tell you all about that in 30 seconds.
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7: From ABC News, I'm Sherry Preston. A meeting of NATO allies. That's a sound as President Trump arrived in Ankara, Turkey, for a meeting at which NATO leaders are expected to try to turn the president's attention back to the war between Ukraine and Russia. The president saying minutes ago upon arrival about the president of Turkey, Recep Tayyip Erdogan, who he counts as one of his friends.
8: You never know why a relationship is special. Some people you get along with, and some people you don't. Sometimes you get along with the toughest people, like him. And sometimes you don't get along with the weakest.

0: Most pathetic people.
1: The White House hoping to move some of the NATO conversation back to funding of the alliance. Maine Democratic Senate candidate Graham Plattner now facing an allegation of sexual assault and multiple calls to step aside, says ABC's Stephen Portnoy.
2: The pressure on Plattner to step out of the running has only grown, with top leaders in the party, including the Democratic Senatorial Campaign Committee, saying they won't support him if he stays in the race. Graham Plattner continues to deny the allegation that he sexually assaulted a woman in a drunken stupor 4.5 years ago. But he says he's now reflecting on a path forward, and there's already intense jockeying to replace him on the ballot. Progressives insist the state party should choose someone from their camp and not a moderate if Plattner does drop out.
1: More law enforcement testimony today expected in the Tyler Robinson case. ABC's Alex Stone says he's a man accused of murdering Charlie Kirk.
3: Charlie Kirk's widow, Erica, and his parents are expected back in the courtroom to hear more testimony and see more evidence today. On Monday, they left the courtroom when graphic testimony was given and when videos of Kirk's murder were being shown to the judge. Only the judge and attorneys could see the videos. And at one point, when Kirk was shot in a video, the judge could be seen visibly jumping in reaction.
1: ABC's Alex Stone. The U.S. men's team losing 4-1 to Belgium last night in World Cup play. Dow futures up 225. 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
1: Authorities in Mississippi are investigating the death of an 18-year-old after his body was recovered on a popular vacation spot. He was last seen on Horn Island in Mississippi July 4th. Cajun Navy Incident Commander Josh Gill spent the weekend looking for him.
7: There were a lot of people on that island at the time that it happened. Somebody saw something. Somebody, whomever saw what happened, needs to reveal that to law enforcement. And even if they don't want to talk to law enforcement, call me.
1: The Northeast still cleaning up after severe storms raked through the region, breaking the hottest stretch of weather in more than 15 years for Pennsylvania and New Jersey. Here's ABC's Matt Rivers.
8: Water rescues unfolding in the Northeast, torrential rain swamping drivers. And with millions under flood threat, a big box store's roof caving in at a BJ's Wholesale Club in Monmouth County, New Jersey. Police say two people were briefly trapped, but no one was hurt. Up to 8 inches of rain in spots, drivers inundated near Philadelphia. And in the Pittsburgh suburbs, a 12-foot sinkhole opening up on a road right in front of a hospital.
1: In New Jersey, 29 fatalities were reported in the recent heat wave. American, Delta, and United Airlines all say they're pumping more money into premium seats and experiences on board, including sliding glass doors and cocktail bars in first class, as well as soundproof relaxation pods. The CEO of Delta saying, "We can't win by providing the cheapest seats." Sherry Preston, ABC News.
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11: 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State investigators have identified 24-year-old Jack Hutchings as the man who died following a shooting during an altercation in Peterborough Sunday evening. The Attorney General's office says the other person involved, an off-duty Peterborough police officer who was hospitalized with apparent stab wounds, is recovering. Investigators are continuing to look into circumstances surrounding the incident, including whether the shooting was legally justified. Officials have not released additional details as the investigation remains ongoing. Keene businesses and residents can take part in the monthly Coffee and Hard Hats meeting tomorrow morning at 9 a.m. The discussion brings together public work officials and the downtown construction team to provide project updates, answer questions, and discuss construction schedules and impacts. The meeting is held on the second Wednesday of each month, with locations announced through the city's downtown project updates and email notification system. The Department of Veteran Affairs has signed a lease for a new outpatient clinic in Cheshire County, marking a step toward expanding healthcare access for veterans in the region. The new facility will replace and modernize existing outpatient space, offering primary care, mental health services, specialty care, and other medical services for veterans in the Keene and Brattleboro area. The clinic will be located near West Chesterfield and is expected to be ready for patients by spring of 2029. Officials say the project is designed to provide more convenient access to care and improve to the overall veteran experience. Business news and sports are next. WKBK News Time is 9:07.
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11: A rebound for AI stocks lifted the U.S. market on Monday. The S&P 500 gained 54 points and will open at 7,537. The Dow Jones Industrial Average climbed 155 points and begins trading this morning at 53,055. And the NASDAQ gained 288 points and opens at 26,121.
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11: Boston Red Sox pitcher Ranger Suarez's status for next week's All-Star game is uncertain after he left Sunday's win over the Angels with an injury. Suarez, who is selected as an American League All-Star, says he suffered the injury during the third inning. If he's unable to play, teammate Sonny Gray could be considered as a replacement. The United States men's national team's World Cup hopes came to an end after a 4-1 loss to Belgium in the round of 16 Monday night. The U.S. briefly tied the match in the first half, but defensive mistakes and a strong performance from Belgium proved too much to overcome. The loss ends America's hope of a World Cup run on home soil. And locally, the Keene Swamp Bats are on the road tonight for a doubleheader against the Vermont Mountaineers. The first pitch is set for 4 p.m. in a makeup game from June 26th, with the second game scheduled for 6:30.
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13: Periods of light rain today, highs 64 to 67. A few showers tonight, lows 53 to 56. Mainly cloudy and warmer tomorrow, highs 77 to 80. Partly sunny Thursday, highs 82 to 85. And partly sunny Friday with afternoon scattered thunderstorms, highs 81 to 84. I'm meteorologist Joe Shaka from the WKBK Weather Center.
11: It's 64 degrees outside our West Keene studios at 9:09. 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
1: Good morning, neighbors. How are you? 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My phone number, as always, to be used for good conversation, to share observations, ideas, pointing out problems, coming up with solutions, pet peeves, and more. We'll have some open phone line time for you coming up in just a little bit. We start this morning with our friend Scott Spradling with us live on the line, former political director at WMUR, Channel 9 TV in Manchester, still contributes greatly there, contributes greatly here to WKBK, founder of the Spradling Group. Reached out to him this morning to get comments about one of the big, real explosive stories, I think, as far as politics is, are concerned, especially Senate politics and how it might relate to us here in New Hampshire. Maine Democratic Senate candidate Graham Plattner has been accused again of sexual assault. Several interviews in Politico with Jenny Rassicott, who lives in Maine, told them that Plattner entered her home in 2021 while drunk and assaulted her. Rassicott said she had been in an on and off again relationship with Plattner, but she cut off contact with him after that night and told him the incident wasn't consensual. She was asked in an interview yesterday on CNN by Jake Tapper if any of this was politically motivated, and she said no, that it wasn't. She's actually a Democrat. She supports candidates like Graham Plattner and the messages that they have been sending to people up in Maine about trying to change the course up there and to change the course nationally. But that she couldn't hold on to this story any longer. We now are seeing many prominent Democrats pulling back their endorsement and their support. The Democratic National Committee sent out an email soliciting money for Senate races hours before the story was posted. Maine was not on the list of where they were going to spend a lot of the money. Representative Ro Khanna, California Democrat who stood by Plattner, even as the candidate faced previous controversies, on Monday said it was enough. I've been very clear that sexual assault or violence against women is a red line. These allegations are very serious and credible. Arizona Senator Ruben Gallego has also pulled back his endorsement. And here in New Hampshire, our CD1 congressperson, Chris Pappas, Democrat running for Senate, Jean Shaheen's seat, who had previously endorsed him, is now also pulling back his endorsement. So how does that affect him? How does it affect Maine? And how does it affect the national picture as far as Democrats trying to regain the Senate? We have with us on the line Scott Spradling. Scott, glad you could join us. Always good to hear your voice. So what did you think when you heard about this story over the last 36 hours?
2: Hey, Dan. It's obviously an earthquake-sized event happening in our political landscape. But before I go anywhere there, I also just want to point out these are serious allegations. And when right. We're talking about sexual assault, I mean, you're a husband and you're a father. These hit personal. And the conversation about how we conduct ourselves and behave is an important one. Whether you're in politics or anywhere else, this is a significant thing. And my heart goes out to anyone who is a survivor of these kinds of incidents. I understand that these are allegations. I respect the fact that there's two sides to every story. And in this case, only two people really know what happened. But it's still a very significant thing that impacts more than politics. And now with that said, the state of the Senate race in Maine is now officially a huge mess. And by rules, I've read that the Maine Democratic Party has a week, basically, to find another name if Plattner follows through and actually completely steps out of the race, which I have a feeling he's going to have no choice but to do. And then there will be a mad scramble to figure out who fills that slot. And as we've been following it, we know that months ago, Maine Governor Janet Mills stepped out of the primary because she was trailing in the polls. Plattner had all this momentum. He had sort of captured lightning in a bottle, and she stepped out. But she didn't completely withdraw from the race, so she's an option, but she's not necessarily the connective tissue that I think people who are enjoying supporting Plattner and his ideas and ideals would necessarily embrace. So it's going to be interesting. There are other names cropping up in Maine. We'll see how it shakes out. But in terms of an opportunity to unseat Susan Collins, that job just got a lot harder for Democrats in Maine. And when Democrats are trying to win over four Republican U.S. Senate seats to take back the majority, that job just got really tough.
1: Yesterday there was a quick release statement, a video where Graham Plattner again said that he was innocent, that these charges are not true, and is still defending himself. And again, beyond the court of public opinion, he has his side of the story, and she has her side of the story. Janet Mills was on the ballot. She was on the ballot even in the primary and didn't win, even though she had drawn back from the race. Do you know of any other candidate that might have at least a reasonable stance against the Senator Susan Collins, knowing that Janet Mills was way behind Plattner, as you said, in those polls, again, because of his popularity. He was on a lot of the talk shows. The national news networks were interviewing him constantly, because you have this person who's a fisherman and a former soldier and a person who just kind of wanted to take back Maine to all the hard workers there. And now, as you said, it's completely unsettled. And it's not necessarily a wash for Susan Collins, but is she the governor? Is she the only likely candidate that can give Collins a run for her money?
2: You ask the question as reasonable, right? And I think it's not clear. I think in these first hours of trying to look possibly past Plattner, it's not clear. There is a former state senator who had reasonable popularity, has a good reputation. His name's being floated. There is a gentleman who is from the logging industry, total grassroots, that some are describing is philosophically similar to Plattner, who could be an option. But in terms of a reasonable, possible, real challenge, that is really to be seen. And I sort of reflect immediately back to our election cycle for president, with Joe Biden stepping down at the last second for Kamala Harris. As a pragmatic exercise to refocus voters' attention, especially we're having this conversation in July. July and August are almost dark months outside of advertising. So whoever steps in, if that is what happens, has to not only hit the ground running, they have to set an Olympic sprint record to be able to close the gap of time that's necessary. And that candidate will also have to rely on what is anticipated to be a Democratic midterm wave. That wave is going to have to be a tsunami in Maine to carry whoever would have their name on the ballot across the finish line. So to answer your question simply, Dan, it's not clear, because I'm not even sure all the names of possible candidates have been flushed out yet. You'll have some tire kickers. You'll have some people looking at this. But basically the next 7 days is going to be absolutely critical in the conversation about the U.S. Senate race in Maine. And the conversation does start with Janet Mills. She's the highest profile. She's not an unpopular governor. She does have support across the political spectrum, but she doesn't have the kind of support that Democrats were really rallying around when they were rallying for Plattner, who's a far more progressive candidate than Mills is. And so she could step in. It is a general election, so you're going after independents. Maybe you're trying to pull away disaffected Republicans. Maybe she has a better shot at it, but it's not clear right now what's going to develop over the course of the next few days. We're all going to have to buckle up.
1: Yeah, state law does allow for Plattner to be replaced on the ballot, but he has to withdraw, and he has to do it by Monday. The replacement candidate has to be named by July 27th. And again, only the Democrats get to decide. It's the main Democratic party that will make that decision. How much of this, and again, Plattner, because he was such a different candidate and, you know, very grassroots and, you know, blue collar and really was appealing to people in Maine. Does this turn out now, whether it's Janet Mills or somebody else, to be more about how good a candidate the Democratic choice is going to be, or how people in Maine just basically feel about Susan Collins right now?
2: Yeah, I think it's going to be a little bit of both, Dan. I think no matter what, you're talking about a referendum on Senator Collins, period, end stop. This election is a referendum on her, no matter who's on the opposite side of the ballot. However, she now has the potential to be able to make it about the qualifications, preparation, and time spent doing for the Democratic challenger, whoever that is. And if it's Plattner, you've got someone now who is dramatically weakened, who has significant questions about his character and his personal life, and is now going to carry some extremely heavy baggage if he tries to fight through and stay in this race. The alternative is somebody else who's going to have a different level of baggage and have to do this last second sprint through introducing himself or herself to the voters of Maine. So if it's really referendum politics, that's going to be troublesome for Senator Collins, who does not have the warm embrace of the voters of Maine, according to the polls. But it could very well be a situation for Maine voters on the Democratic side where it either depresses turnout and people say, I'm out, I'm not going to participate in this, or it's kind of the devil I know. It's the person that's been in this office for a long time. I know her. I know what to expect from her. Do I like her? Maybe not. Maybe ish. It really is a very murky pathway for this election cycle, but all of it at the moment benefits Susan Collins' reelection.
1: You and I always talk about New Hampshire politics and the importance of the undeclared or independents. Susan Collins very much has been referred to as being independent, not always voting along with her fellow Republicans, and certainly not with Donald Trump. How important, how many, how decisive, how powerful are independents and undeclared in Maine, do you know?
2: So I think they play a very similar role in general elections that they do everywhere. And because the way I look at independents is I sort of say, regardless of the direction that you're leaning philosophically or politically, these are people who don't espouse to either party, probably only vote in November. They are a larger chunk of people that are following the news, but maybe not so closely. They participate in the election cycle, but don't track the day-to-day battles of things. They're reading headlines, they're talking to their friends and family, but they participate. So I think bottom line is you have a group of people that may not have participated to this point in any part of the main election process that are going to dictate, and it's not an insignificant number.
1: As far as the National Democratic Party, and we already know that we saw that this wasn't going to be on the list this race because I think they had, really started to lose confidence in Plattner as a candidate. If it is, yes. say, a Janet Mills, do they get back in and put some money into the race, or do they concede knowing that there are some very tight races in other parts of the country and the money might be better spent somewhere else? The same way that we're expecting Republicans not to put too much into the Susan Collins' race because they're going to need a ton of money in Texas and some other places where races are close. So National Dems just kind of walk away from this race?
2: I think they're going to look for every opportunity to still participate in the race. And I think, again, that's where Janet Mills is probably your best option. Knowing what we know right now, I would say on the chessboard, if you will, Janet Mills probably is the most likely candidate to be able to pull those national dollars back into this race and try to make a go of it, even for a short period of time, to see if it moves the needle. I don't think Democrats are going to want to give up on this race because they know that Susan Collins is not a strong incumbent. She's weak. She's vulnerable. And this is still a place where if you're looking to pick up four seats, this was definitely one of them that they were watching, but Plattner was making that exercise difficult. Ironically, if you clear away some of that type of controversy and just get back to the politics, maybe that's where the wave of Democratic votes in a November election could come back around to save you. And to your point, there's a lot of money at stake. There are other races where they could put their money, but if they think they can move the needle, you betcha you're going to see a lot of ads in support of the Democratic candidate to try to unseat Collins.
1: I'm just trying to think of the most popular person who leans to the left in Maine and somebody who's not afraid to make political statements. I wonder if Stephen King, just put his name on the ballot and say, go ahead, right? You go for
2: exactly.
1: It. You know, he's...
2: Voices matter and options matter. You just, at this point, you never know. We're so far off script that who knows what we're going to see from our neighboring friends.
1: No kidding. Just, Stephen King for Senate. Why not take a shot? Now, I mentioned Chris Pappas, and he was under a lot of pressure over the last few months when all of this stuff started to surface about Graham Plattner, about his endorsement, and how does he feel about some of these allegations and things that are going on, whether it's about tattoos or text messages, his relationship with his wife, whatever. And Republicans were making a lot out of it, saying, how come he's not saying something about it? How come he's not stepping away? Chris Pappas stepped away yesterday. In a way, is this actually a good sign for Chris Pappas, a Democrat, the front runner on the Democratic ticket here in New Hampshire, because this issue now can be behind him and he doesn't have to make a decision one way or another about Graham Plattner anymore?
2: Yeah, I think so, Dan. I mean, if you're sitting in the Pappas campaign office and you're looking at the external things that you don't want to be talking about and you want to stay focused on your message, your mission, your campaign, I would put this under the heading of one less thing. He could still be challenged and questioned by Republicans about the timing and timeline of his choices. But from a political standpoint, this does make his life just a little bit easier to not necessarily have to be any longer associated with the questions that are surrounding Graham Plattner and his personal life. And Pappas can just focus in on other issues and other things. He can walk away from it. He can say he can restate his statement over and over again and state his piece, and that's it. So, yes, I think politically speaking, it makes Pappas' life a little bit easier.
1: Just a couple other notes, and I'll let you go because I know you have a meeting to get to and looking at other things happening in New Hampshire. The Speaker of the House race is getting interesting, and Jason Osborne, knowing that that he has an open shot now with Sherm Packard stepping down, we're seeing a lot. I'm getting a lot of press and a lot of almost daily briefings from his camp. There are others, of course, that might be interested. What do you think about this race? It's sort of a sidebar, and you and I don't necessarily as voters get to determine who that's going to be. But very interesting what the future of the New Hampshire House will look like with Jason Osborne at the helm.
2: Yeah. Well, and honestly, that's not a fait accompli. Jason Osborne would be the lead option, but Deputy Speaker Steve Smith is running. Another member of the leadership team, Rochefort, is running as well. And there are others that are considering it. So the one thing that we've seen in this dynamic, and to your point, this isn't the voters of New Hampshire deciding. This is the 400-member House deciding who's going to be the Speaker based on the majority. So, you know, assuming Republicans maintain the majority going through November, Jason Osborne is the highest profile, probably the best positioned, and would arguably be the best funded. But he also is the person whose name is attached and affixed to some of the more controversial conversations that we've seen at the State House. So it's not a foregone conclusion. And the way this race can work is that if the dust settles and it is a slight majority among Republicans, then they all have to speak with one voice. They all have to figure out in their caucus who's going to be their leader. And these other candidates will undoubtedly pull even a small handful of supporters who could make a huge difference at the end. As I reflect back, this is how Sean Jasper became House Speaker some years ago. The Democrats aligned with Jasper's small but mighty group of Republican supporters to put him in as Speaker, and the rest of the Republican caucus did not support Jasper. So these kinds of scenarios matter, because when you get a number of candidates running like this and they all have their group of supporters, it waters down the strength of whoever is the front runner. So Osborne will have his work cut out for him to try to make sure that, okay, if I don't get this on the first ballot, let's vote on the second ballot and make sure that we can, you know, shift people over and hold this majority under an Osborne speakership. This is a tough thing to navigate. And honestly, Dan, there's no guarantee that the Republicans will hold the majority if this Democratic midterm wave moves, because it's not like the Republicans have an enormous majority. You're talking out of 400 seats. You're only talking about a couple of dozen that have to flip in order for the Democrats to really be challenging for the majority.
1: Right. And we can talk about this the next time too, but the Democrats have really mobilized to make sure they have a Democrat for every seat available for the House of Representatives in the state of New Hampshire. And that matters because very often you can look at a ballot and there are some races where there's no challenger or the other party isn't as well represented. So I know the Democrats have been working hard on that. Lastly, I wanted to ask you about the impact of New York City type socialist candidates sweeping the primaries and winning some key victories. Of course, the mayor, Zohran Mamdani, is a socialist himself, and murmurings in the Democratic Party and in the Republican Party commenting on the Democrats, including the president. His favorite word between now and November is going to be communist. About that impact on the Democratic Party in general. And I was speaking with somebody yesterday about somebody who's not necessarily aligned with that, but much more progressive than some of the other candidates that we see in the Senate race, Karisha Manzur. What sort of impact might that have on New Hampshire and some of the very progressive candidates? You know, I live in Cheshire County. This area is pretty progressive compared to the rest of the states and other Democrats. Do you see that the tide starting to turn in that direction a little bit in New Hampshire?
2: Yeah, I'm struck by the conversation, and I think there's short-term and long-term implications. And I think what we're seeing now is much like what we've been watching and focusing on for so many years now with the identity politics of the Republican Party. Are they conservative? Are they free state? Are they libertarian? Are they MAGA? What are they? And I think the Democratic Party's conversation is now moving in the same direction. Who are we? What do we stand for? Where are we going? I think they have a lot of answers that they have to come up with. And really what we're seeing is this sort of petri dish experiment in New York City with Mayor Mamdani. And the more successful he is with politics and policy and navigating the New York City world of challenges, the more momentum will be built around the socialist conversation. So to your point, I think short-term impact, I'm not sure that that Pappas's challenger in the Senate race, who is more aligned with Mayor Mamdani and socialist principles, is going to move the needle for this November. I don't see that happening. But I do see increased momentum around this entire movement within now the Democratic Party with the Democratic Social group. They are building momentum, and a lot of it, honestly, it's going to rise or fall on the success of the mayor of New York City. If he makes things happen, if he gets things done and solves problems and does it in his methods and manners, that's going to lend a lot of momentum quickly to this part of the movement. And we start seeing the unique struggle for control among Democrats that we've seen among Republicans now for a number of years, pretty much since Donald Trump came onto the scene.
1: And the impact that could have on the presidential primary, first in the nation primary here in New Hampshire for Democrat candidates. First question from reporters or people that they're running against, either in the same party or not, is whose side are you on? Do you lean more progressive and socialist, or are you more, you know, Bill Clinton middle of the road? That's going to be an issue in the primary.
2: I agree. And at the moment, the only sort of prime example we have among potential candidates in the presidential race is AOC. But guaranteed, she won't be standing there alone as more momentum around this part of the Democratic Party gains more of a foothold. And we're seeing it in pockets, right, Dan? We're seeing it in greater New York City, New York State. We're seeing it in Colorado, and we're seeing the beginnings of conversations in other places where candidates are getting on the ballot, primary challenging more establishment Democrats, more centrist Democrats. It's coming. This conversation volume will only turn up over time. And the question to me becomes, how do those mainstream Americans in all these different states who are apolitical, who are independent, who may not have really considered this approach to politics before, and will be hearing Donald Trump rushing to label them as communists and painting them in a negative light, how do they absorb the ideas and the candidates and the conversations that come forth with this movement? And that is as of yet unsure. We don't know. And I go back to, let's see what happens in New York City. This is now the grand experiment. If things change there, if progress is made there, then this is a conversation with real and more short-term traction. Otherwise, it's a much longer drawn-out conversation, but it's not going away, because the candidates are jumping on the ballot in multiple states. So it'll be a really interesting evolution of the Democratic Party.
1: Indeed, great job as always. Our primary coming up in September, general election in November. Things are going to start to heat up. Now that the World Cup's over and the 250th anniversary has passed, for the most part, maybe people pay a little more attention to what's happening here. Politically, Scott Spradling, former political director at WMUR-TV and Channel 9, founder of the Spradling Group, joins us often. I do appreciate you taking the extra time and short notice to join us to talk about these topics. You and I will talk again very, very soon. Stay cool, enjoy your summer, and we'll talk soon, Scott. We appreciate it.
2: Hey, thanks a lot, Dan. 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
1: All right, great job as always. 9:35, we are your hometown radio station, Keene's News Station. On the way for you next this morning, we'll open up the phone lines. 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You're welcome to do that. Anything else you wanted to discuss on this rainy Tuesday as well? 603-357-1290. 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
15: Periods of light rain today, highs 64 to 67. A few showers tonight, lows 53 to 56. Mainly cloudy and warmer tomorrow, highs 77 to 80. Partly sunny Thursday, highs 82 to 85. And partly sunny Friday with afternoon scattered thunderstorms, highs 81 to 84. I'm meteorologist Joe Shaka from the WKBK Weather Center.
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0: Last call. Last call's into the program for the morning. 603-357-1290. If you want to join us, as always, thanks to Scott Spradling for jumping in here and giving us his point of view and his take on what's going on. That Senate race's been talked about all year up in Maine. And I would say by the end of the day today, tomorrow at the latest, Graham Plattner will make a decision to drop out of the race. He has to do it by Monday. And then the Democrats in Maine will have to make the big decision about who they want to put up as a candidate. Scott drew the connection, the similarities between what happened with the Democratic race for president of the United States, with Joe Biden finally deciding to drop out of the race a lot too late, because we could have gone through a full primary process instead. It was basically Kamala Harris being appointed as the front runner and the person that the Democrats were going to back. And how did that work out for Democrats? Now, in a smaller version up in the state of Maine, they've been warned. There have been story after story. Graham Plattner defended himself. Others defended him. His spouse defended him against various accusations. But here we are now, just a few weeks away from the general election, a couple of months, 3 months from November, and they have to go looking for a new candidate. So we can talk about that. We can talk World Cup. We can talk about things happening in the city of Keene. We had a nice conversation with the mayor yesterday. Anything and everything you want to talk about. You're on the radio. Thanks for your patience. Good morning.
1: Good morning, Dan. I hope you're enjoying the rain and the cooler temperatures like I am.
0: In summertime especially, I'm like, oh man, I can't believe it's going to rain. But today I'm very okay with it, because I've been using my well too much to water my garden. So, yeah.
1: Oh yeah, and after last week's heat, I'm grateful for this. So listen, two things to say. One, I'm being very cynical here about the Graham Plattner situation. You know, when the Republican phony outrage about Plattner, you know, they've chosen to elect Donald Trump, who's been accused of rape and many other sexual inappropriatenesses, and also back in Paxton. You know, it makes me want to just say to Plattner, and I know this is not a feminist thing to say, but, you know, double down like they do, because the high road has never gotten Democrats anywhere, or we wouldn't be here right now. And it's interesting to me that Kirsten Gillibrand is leading the charge against Plattner, when she was the one who led the charge against Al Franken. And we lost a really good senator there for very little in the way of inappropriate behavior. So the cynical part of me just says, double down and stay in it and do what they do.
0: I know that's probably hard for you to say, and I know, and I've talked to other people about this, and even in my own mind, I think about that and what we've seen relative to the president, and you said the charges and allegations and the civil trials against him. A matter of fact, he's over representing the United States at the NATO summit at the very same time this week. One of his settlements, one of his payments, the Supreme Court says he has to make, paying out $5 million for something not all that different from the sound of it, of what Graham Plattner is being accused of. And I realize that, and I recognize that. And you mentioned about the high road. That's actually the terminology I was using in my own mind. But you get to a certain point, I think, where you can't, I guess maybe you just hope that by taking the higher road and having, you know, better moral standards, that eventually you'll get rewarded. And by that, I mean the Democratic Party or how you feel politically. But don't you think, I mean, I'm not there yet, I guess I'm saying.
1: Yeah, I'm not either, really, in a deep way. But I just, you know, this whole situation just frustrates me that Democrats always go ooh and quake their knees. And here we are. And, you know, so I sort of feel like maybe this time we break the rules and do what they do and try to get the morality back later. I don't know. The other side's never going to look at Democrats as having the moral high road anyway. So I don't know.
0: Yeah. And that's a good point. If it wasn't for independents and the type of voters that here in Hampshire in particular, that Democrats can attract. You remember the old moral majority and just,
1: yes,
0: you know,
1: yeah,
0: that whole side of it now with that part of Republican politics And you're right. They're never going to, you could have Mother Teresa running as a Democrat and the Republicans would find something wrong with her. Likewise, by the way, you could have a Republican candidate and Democrats would find something wrong with them. It is really a sad statement about the United States. And where this whole, you know, we just had our, all this year, we're celebrating our 250th anniversary of being a nation. Obviously, we're clearly divided. Obviously, even on the 4th of July, I went online. You know what? It's probably the least amount of time I've spent on my phone. And I don't spend, I think, that much time this weekend, because as soon as I went on, people were flag versus no flag, patriotism versus no patriotism, going to Washington, D.C., not going to Washington, D.C. And you know, it was very disheartening. That and all the, you know, when I talked about them on the radio, the polls about people, some people not feeling as proud or feeling proud about being an American for different reasons, you know, and it wasn't this way 20 years ago. And it's, it's extraordinarily sad. It's very sad.
1: Yeah. Well, it's the old Pat Buchanan quote from years ago. We're going to split this country in half and hope we're the bigger half. And they've done it. So can I raise another issue though with you quickly?
0: Sure.
1: So this is the real reason I called, and I sort of been waiting for an open phone line. But, you know, I'm a former educator. I know your dad was. I know you come from a family of educators. But, you know, because I'm an educator, I love looking at the lists of kids in the papers, you know, the top 10 lists from every school around.
0: Yeah.
1: And I'm psyched for those kids, and I'm always curious to see where they're going and what they're going to do. But a la Scott Galloway's cultural view about males failing in our society, every list that I saw was 100% female.
0: I know it was in Keene. I think not Monadnock had a couple. Were they? I thought they had a couple of boys. And I know Hinsdale did.
1: I don't think they did. You might want to check.
0: Yeah.
1: But even if there were one or two, I mean, I could be wrong. It was predominantly female, and in some schools it was 100%. And I'm raising it as an issue of what are local schools going to do so that boys aren't left behind that way. It's just sad to me that you have very few males in those top 10 categories in Jaffrey Rind, you name the school that listed their top 10, and maybe you found a boy,
0: yeah,
1: a male. And I just feel for, as a former educator, we're failing them if there aren't more of them being representative in the top 10. And I don't know if that's some kind of a topic you host a lot of topics too for discussion.
0: Yeah.
1: So I just raise it in terms of everybody in this area needs to be concerned about this for our boys.
0: Now, it's interesting, and again, I'm a father of three daughters. So when my wife and I saw like Keene High and they were all women, we're like, hey, look at that. It was all women. It didn't occur to me to say, why aren't there more boys in the top 10? And part of me, I think, was thinking, are they falling behind or are women just excelling and being allowed to excel? You know what? I can mention this to my friends at the New Hampshire Fiscal Policy Institute because they love doing number crunching and they love checking data.
1: That's a great idea.
0: And they love figuring things out. I also have on my list of people to call Rob Millay from SAU 29 because he's the chairman of this committee that's really looking at overhauling how we judge our students in the schools and who are the best performers and what sort of grades are they getting.
1: Right.
0: And he's been spending a lot of time doing that. So I wanted to have him on about that, but I could ask him, you know, is there a correlation, because it's not just SAU 29 schools or Keene schools, where women, young ladies are outperforming the boys when it comes to grades.
1: Well, and I think, you know, when you look at Scott Galloway's research, it's sort of both. I mean, women are excelling, and I think in a lot of ways school is in some ways maybe a more female, you know, the way we structure it. But, you know, years ago I taught when girls were falling behind, particularly in STEM. And there was a lot of discussion at the time about how to differentiate instruction so that the girl students the female students could actually, you know, be brought along in STEM courses. And there was a lot of resistance to it because, oh, gee, that's unfair to treat students differently. You know, and there's a huge difference between treating them fairly and equally, you know. And anyway, you know, now we're in a different place, but now it's the males who aren't. And the females are excelling. And so at what point is some kind of differentiated instruction to keep males engaged? I don't know what the solution is, but I read last night in the paper about that group. So, you know, that's probably worthy of a whole segment of your of your show.
0: And I want to grab another call, but let me also just say this. I think we've also just seen a shift in the last several years, too, with the high cost of college education, the amount of time that it takes to get a degree, the fact that with AI coming along, too, you could go and work for 4 or 5 years, get a degree, and never find a job, that maybe, and this is just a guess, that young men are saying, you know what, I can get a great job. I really don't want to go to college. I really can't afford college, but I can go work for local micro manufacturing. I can get into construction trades or plumbing or electrical or engineering, something of that nature, where you get a good job right out of high school or just with a brief extra bit of education. And that, I think, tends to lend itself more towards boys than it does girls wanting to go to college and, you know, wanting to be a doctor or a dentist, a nurse, or something of that nature. Mm-hmm. That maybe, that might have something to do with where the boys are like, I don't want to take college prep courses. You know, that's how you become in the top 10. I just want to get my, my credits. I want to get my diploma, and I want to go get a job and make a lot of money.
1: That's an interesting aspect of it. It'll, I'll be anxious to hear how you all tackle it.
0: I appreciate the phone call as always, and your opinions, and you always ask good questions and highlight a lot of important things for us to talk about. And I'm sure you and I will talk again really soon. It's 9:52. I wanted to grab one more call before the end of the hour. Thank you for your patience. Thanks for joining us on the program. You're on Open Mic. Good morning.
2: Top of the morning to you.
0: How you been?
2: I've been all right.
0: Yeah, that's good.
2: So I don't know what the big surprise is about this candidate in Maine. I mean,
0: I know
2: all these guys are they're all crooks. Every one of them, right or left. Well, look at the money. I mean, look at the PAC money in the politics.
0: Yeah.
2: I mean, this is what it's all about. Those guys are these people. None of them, governors, senators, Congress, they're not there because they want to take care of you. They're for one reason. That's money. I mean, how does a U.S. senator amass $500 million while they're a sitting senator, you know? It's because it's all crooked. And not just that, but their spouses amass fortunes.
0: Sure.
2: It's all crooked.
0: Their sons.
2: None of them.
0: their families.
2: To call this guy. You know, but this past one was talking about how the Republicans aren't moral. Well, none of them are. You know, it's just none of them are moral. There's everything immoral about our system.
0: Would you agree, Colin? I know you and I have talked about this. The issue with Plattner, and again, Scott Spradling was right. He has a right to defend himself. We don't know if the allegations are true and what portions of it. But, you know, if you see, two different contrasting topics, we're talking about alleged sexual assault. We're talking about a man overpowering a woman in that situation. But we know that the public, or so it seems, the voters, seem still focused on that as being just too much of a negative. But we also saw the story last week about the president and his sons and his family making over $2.2 billion 1 year alone because he's president of the United States. And nobody seems to care about that, or at least half of America doesn't seem to care about that corruption. If that story came out 30 years ago, they'd all be out of office. So I think one person's corruption is or one person's sin is another person's, that's all right. It's not that bad. I don't care. It's just
2: comes back to how immoral they all are.
0: Yeah,
2: that's what I'm. That's my whole point.
0: Yeah.
2: And it's not left or right. It's all of them. I mean, all of them.
0: So who do we get to lead?
2: Who do we get to lead
0: the country? Because everybody thought it was going to be Graham Plattner because he was a regular guy. You know, he's in the army. He had some issues with alcohol. He had a bad tattoo, but he's just a working guy. But boy, this is one thing you can't just set aside if the allegations are true.
2: Look at him. I mean, they're just nuts. They're all whacked. All of them. Across the board, they're all whacked. And just, yeah, that's just our system. Is it just, and he goes, you know, you get in and then, like I said, all this PAC money comes and all the stuff that comes with it. And you just, you take a turn quickly.
3: Yeah.
2: And that's the problem. And you know, and how to stop it? I don't know. Hopefully it doesn't happen. So it'd probably be out by revolution, you know?
3: Or just finding the right people to step up that have moral integrity, that their past is fairly clean, that they don't have any indication that they themselves could become corrupt. But here's the thing. I think those type of people want to stay as far away from politics as possible, meaning that the good people, they're smart enough and kind enough and honest enough not to ever want to run for political office. We can continue the conversation tomorrow. I always appreciate hearing from you. Thank

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6: News. I'm Sherry Preston. President Trump arriving at the NATO summit in Turkey to a military flyover. The meeting in Ankara focusing on the war in Ukraine. President Trump saying he spoke with the leaders of both Ukraine and Russia ahead of the NATO meeting.
7: I had a very good talk with President Putin, who, by the way, has a lot of respect for President Erdogan, a lot of respect for him. We had a long talk yesterday, lasted a long time, and I also spoke with President Zelensky right after that. I think they both want to make a deal.
6: Russia launching a wave of strikes on Ukraine's capital and Ukraine striking Moscow on one of its fiercest drone attacks in more than 2 years. There's a long and growing list of Democrats who say the party's nominee for Senate in Maine should drop out of the race. Graham Plattner is now accused of sexually assaulting a woman in 2021, an allegation he denies. Here's ABC's Jay O'Brien.
8: Democrats hanging their hopes on the progressive Plattner to unseat Maine's longtime Republican Senator Susan Collins, seeing her as particularly vulnerable, the race critical to their chances of taking back the Senate. And many in Plattner's party sticking by him amid a string of prior scandals, from another girlfriend accusing him of abusive behavior, which he has denied, to acknowledging sending sexual messages to multiple women shortly after he was married in 2023.

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3: We talk a lot here about ultra-processed foods and the many ways in which they can negatively impact your health. They've been linked to weight gain, obesity, type 2 diabetes, cardiovascular disease, even cancer. And now a new study out of UCSF found that high ultra-processed food intake was associated with something called intramuscular fat, which is exactly what it sounds like. That's fat inside your muscles, which can cause them to become weaker. Now, in this particular study, the researchers noticed more wear and tear and pain in people's knees because of weakened thigh muscles. Cutting back on ultra-processed foods isn't easy. The CDC estimates at least half the calories in our diet come from ultra-processed foods. But if you're looking to eat cleaner, cutting out sugar-sweetened beverages, that may be the best number one thing you can do to try and get started. I'm Dr. Sanjay Gupta, helping you live a better life.
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1: 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Taylor, what is the poll question and what are the results thus far?
2: Today's poll question, which you can vote in at gracecurlyshow.com, is how should the Democrat Party proceed if they want the best chance of defeating Senator Susan Collins in Maine? Stick with Plattner, resurrect Janet Mills, or sub in recently defeated gubernatorial candidate Troy Jackson?
1: I don't know. Maybe I'll go Troy Jackson because I just don't know anything about the guy. And maybe that's what they need right now is a fresh start. Tabula rasa, perhaps?
2: I'll say that there are Plattner-esque rumors about him as well.
1: I did see that on social media, too.
2: But right now, it's a three-way tie, 33% each for any choice.
1: Yeah, well, it's all going to come down to whether or not Plattner decides to drop out. Let's go to Jeff real quick. Jeff, go ahead before the break. What do you got to say?
3: Hi.

0: Well, I think definitely Plattner's going to drop out. I mean, most of his voters are not really native Mainers. You know, they took over the coast and southern Maine, but most of the real Mainers never wanted him in the first place. But now that I think they're getting really desperate, my belief is that they're going to grab the most far-left person they can think of, which would be Shanna Bellows, and try to throw her on the ticket.
1: You know what? I actually had a few people texting in that same thing, Jeff. I got to look into... I guess anything's possible. Yeah, people, Shanna Bellows, however you say it, yeah, she gets a lot of grief from the Maine Wire. I know that people in Maine, at least the same people, aren't big fans of hers. So maybe she'd be the perfect pick to replace Graham Plattner. We shall see. We got more on this and more sound when we come back.
2: Stack it up. Stack it up. With Uncle Silverman, you stack it up.
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5: Yeah, no, we do it all the time, and we have a lab that can accommodate that.
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1: Welcome back, everyone, to The Grace Curley Show. The number, if you want to give us your 2 cents on Graham Plattner, is 844-500-4242. I think that the stupidest response to this latest allegation from Jenny Rosico is the people who are trying to act like, well, now a red line has been crossed. I'm seeing a lot of full stop. This is where it's too far. It's like, so him hurting Lindsay Fifield and locking her in a room and the Nazi tattoo and, you know, accusing women who are sexually assaulted of it being their fault and disparaging Purple Heart recipients and calling rural Mainers stupid. None of that met your test, and this is finally where you've said. And the truth is, Taylor, which we all know, and if they were being honest, they would say it, is that none of this stuff bothered them, but now they don't think he can win with this latest one. It's all about the political calculation, which is fine. I mean, it's not fine, but it's the reality of how they're operating. But now they're trying to convince us, like, oh, no. I am clutching my pearls over this. These allegations are horrific. And why is this woman more credible? I think it's because she's a dyed-in-the-wool Democrat. She says she supports Graham Plattner's politics. She doesn't support him as a candidate, but she agrees with a lot of what he has to say.
5: This whole election cycle has proven to be kind of a proving ground for Democrats and what they're willing to tolerate. I mean, you had Mamdani and all of the Mamdani-esque candidates, the Democrat socialists. They're pushing the envelope further and further with, you know, each news cycle on their different ideologies. And the Democrat Party is testing their electorate to see how much they're willing to take of those ideologies before they say, oh, that's too far, that's too much. And with Plattner, who is, you know, this rugged all-American, they're pushing the envelope with him on how far people will accept his moralistic side. Like, how far can they push the envelope till he's this completely detestable character? So the texts weren't bad enough. The kick platform thing, that wasn't bad enough.
1: Oh, I forgot about the kick.
5: The Nazi tattoo wasn't bad enough. The domestic violence allegations wasn't bad enough. But now we're getting to out-and-out rape, which for some people still isn't bad enough. And
1: no.
5: So, I mean, this just leads me to wonder, the next election cycle, how much further are they willing to push the envelope? Are we going to have an actual convicted murderer?
1: Luigi Mangione 2028.
5: Right. That's where this is headed.
1: Yeah,
5: every different candidate, they're just trying out a different aspect of how much people are willing to take.
1: And it's kind of like, you know how sometimes, let's say you're taking a shot, Taylor, of tequila or something, and you take a bite of the lime to help it go down because it kind of distracts your brain from the taste of the tequila to
5: taste
1: the lime.
5: Very offended that you would think I'd need a chaser, but go ahead.
1: Yeah. Trump is kind of their chaser. Does that make sense? It's like they're able to swallow anything.
5: Trump is the lime, the justification,
1: yes,
5: the palate cleanser.
1: Yes, you can tell that I'm not really a party girl. But yeah, that's what I'm trying to say here. It's like they are able to swallow anything because of the Trump factor, which should concern them, but what are you going to do when Trump's out of there? I know they'll make someone else the new Trump, but I really have a hard time believing they're going to be able to generate

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2: From ABC News, I'm Wayne Cabot. Now, Senator Bernie Sanders, latest Democrat to implore Graham Platner to drop out of the Maine Senate race after an ex-girlfriend came forward to say that he entered her home uninvited, nearly blackout drunk, and raped her. Calls for his exit now also include progressive New York Mayor Zohran Mamdani.
3: This is 235 East 42nd Street. It's the old headquarters of the Pfizer Corporation. It's being now retrofitted into apartments. And around 8 o'clock in the morning, the FDNY started receiving reports that bricks were falling from the building. And then inside, up on the 21st floor of this building, that's when construction workers noticed at least two steel beams starting to buckle.
2: That's ABC's Aaron Katersky on the scene there, the old Pfizer headquarters in New York City. Beams buckling above the 20th floor. That office is supposed to become 1,600 apartments, including affordable housing in New York City. At least three more ships have come under fire today in the Strait of Hormuz, hit by Iranian missiles. And now oil is ticking higher. U.S. oil now back above $70 a barrel, up about 3%. Global oil, nearly $74 a barrel. President Trump at the NATO summit in Turkey today complained again that NATO allies did not support his war with Iran.
4: We didn't need any help at all. And in a way, I was testing people. I was testing to see whether or not they'd be there, because I've long said that we help them, but I'm not sure that they'd be there for us. And Italy turned us down, and Germany turned us down, and France turned us down.
2: Today, Trump telling the NATO summit that he will lift sanctions on Turkey, which were issued after Turkey bought a missile defense system from Russia. Prince Harry, Elton John, Liz Hurley all losing their invasion of privacy case against the Daily Mail of London, a judge citing insufficient evidence in their claims against the news organization. You're listening to ABC News.
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2: Explosions rocking the Syrian capital of Damascus this morning. ABC News foreign correspondent Tom Sufi Burridge says the blasts occurred not far from where French President Emmanuel Macron reportedly was staying ahead of his meeting with Syrian President Ahmed al-Sharaa.
10: 18 people were injured in these two blasts, according to Syrian officials. Now, no group has claimed responsibility for the attack, but it comes just days after an explosive device was detonated in a cafe in central Damascus, and that attack killed 10 people and wounded 20 others.
2: Most of Cuba is in a blackout after the grid collapsed yesterday. 10 million people sweating it out, already exhausted from rolling blackouts, making it tough to sleep in the Caribbean heat. We have seen the future of airline flight.

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1: Welcome back, everyone, to the Grace Curley Show. So I just wanted to give you a little update because I found this very interesting about Iran's attacks on ships. This is from the Wall Street Journal, and it says, Iran's attacks on ships betray its concern over losing its grip on Hormuz. Iran's renewed attacks on tankers near the Strait of Hormuz are exposing a growing dilemma for Tehran's hardline leaders. We oftentimes hear about the hardliners versus kind of the more progressive, I guess, members. They're all pretty much hardliners, but it said, who are relying on their control of the waterway for leverage and talks with the U.S., but feeling their grip weaken as more ships slip through. We'll talk more about this tomorrow. Howie Carr, coming up next.
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1: Oh, Graham, we hardly knew ye. Yeah, never mind. We knew you. You're a scumbag from the jump.
0: Yeah. I think that in a few months, he will be receding very rapidly. And people will go, who was that pervert Nazi rapist who ran for the Senate and actually won the nomination back in 2026? People will go, Cracker? What was his platter? What was his name? I'm Howie Carr.
2: Howie Carr will return.
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5: Here's your Tuesday Red Sox Minute presented by Samuel Adams. Off day on Monday, Red Sox about to open up a three-game series against the Chicago White Sox. First time we'll see the White Sox this season. Chicago comes in with a winning record this year. They're 47-42 overall, and they are 28-14 at home. Red Sox now just 8 games under 500 at 40-48. They are 23-21 on the road. Wilson Contreras leading the Red Sox with 32 extra base hits, 15 doubles, 2 triples, 20 home runs, and Caleb Durbin, of course, has been hot of late. 9 of his last 35 with a double, 3 home runs, and 7 RBIs over the last 10. Peyton Tolley looks to get the ball tonight up against Noah Schultz. That is your Red Sox Minute, presented by Samuel Adams, the official beer of the Boston Red Sox.
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1: 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Jared, what's the poll question? What are the results thus far?
2: Today's poll question, which you can vote in at HowieCarshow.com, is do you want Grant Plattner to pull out of the main Senate race? Yes, he's a monster. No, he's my kind of guy. Or no, he'd be easiest to defeat.
1: No, he'd be easiest to defeat.
2: 74% of the audience says no, he'd be the easiest to defeat. 22% say yes, he's a monster. 4% say no, he's my kind of guy.
1: All right. So, as you may have heard, the Iranians have been shelling or sending missiles after some of the ships in the Strait of Hormuz, even though there's supposedly a ceasefire going on. And every time they've done it in the past, CENTCOM, U.S. CENTCOM, has bombed the crap out of their coastal fortifications. And I heard about the attacks today, and I said, well, they're not going to get hit because Trump is in Turkey with the NATO meeting, and Erdogan is the, or however he pronounces it, is the is one of the big sponsors or big allies of Iran. He's a big Muslim sympathizer with the terrorists. So he said they we're going to leave him alone, unfortunately, till Trump leaves Turkey. I was wrong. Just moments ago, U.S. Central Command forces have begun launching a series of powerful strikes against Iran to impose heavy costs for targeting and attacking commercial shipping crewed by innocent civilians in an international waterway. The U.S. strikes are in response to Iranian attacks on three commercial vessels that were transiting the Strait of Hormuz. Iran's demonstrated aggression was unwarranted, dangerous, and a clear violation of the ceasefire. Apparently, they did a lot of damage to these boats. In some earlier attacks, they haven't done much damage. They're lucky that no one was killed or no one was injured. But they did put quite a hit on the boat. So now they're getting a hit. I hope they're getting a severe hit. They you can't deal with these people. They may have to wait till after the midterms, but they got to be. You can't deal with terrorists. 844-500-4242. Officer Mark says, after Graham Plattner drops out of the race, who gets custody of his campaign's U-boat? How much money does he have in his FEC account, by the way? You think he's got a lot of dough? Or have they been kind of, strangling him of the mother's milk of politics, which is, of course, money? 844-500-4242. So the first of every month, the statewide candidates in Massachusetts have to file reports, or all the candidates in Massachusetts have to file reports on how much money they've raised and how they're spending it, et cetera. And the June reports have just been filed, and Healy dominates June in outside donations. Minogue remains on top with cash on hand. And Minogue actually get the most campaign contributions in June, $612,000. He self-donated $500,000. So he got $112,000 in donations other than from himself. Healy raised $471,000. Which is more than twice the amount of outside contributions that the two Republican candidates, Minogue and Shortsleeve, had combined. But, you know, again, Minogue is a billionaire, and he's already contributed has raised $16,627,000. And of that, $15.8 million is his own money. $15.8 million is his own money. Shortsleeve came away with just $63,000 in total contributions in June. The monthly total, this is from the Herald story, is shockingly low for a candidate who has repeatedly expressed his intent to continue his gubernatorial campaign against the GOP frontrunner and self-made billionaire in Minogue and potentially square off against the well-financed incumbent Healey in the general election. So Minogue has about $10 million on hand, and Healey has about $6 million on hand, and Brian Shortsleeve has less than $1 million. The low fundraising numbers in June for Shortsleeve seem to reflect recent polling in head-to-head matchups with Republican primary candidate Minogue. In a recent UNH Survey Center poll released last week, 46% of respondents said they favored Minogue in the September primary compared to 15% who favor Shortsleeve, with a notable 39% still undecided. Richard, you're next with Howie Carr. Go ahead, Richard.
3: This is Richard in Brockton. I don't know if it's something you're interested in, but I had a meeting in Mayor Moses Rodriguez's office here in Brockton on June 17th. The mayor that, you know, the pervert mayor touching the girls and all
1: that.
3: Yeah,
1: the alleged pervert mayor. Come on, Richard. The alleged pervert mayor. Go ahead.
3: You got me there. Anyway, we had a meeting about a specific city subject, public safety, and he hijacked the meeting to turn it into me, because I was online asking him if he was a pervert, if he liked touching.
1: Enough. I gave you two chances. We're going to play something from Mayor Rodriguez when we come back. And I want to go over the sentencing memos for this Haitian fraudster who's going to be sentenced tomorrow for stealing $7 million. His public defender wants him to get house arrest for $7 million stolen. I'm Howie Carr. 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
5: Good afternoon. Keene businesses and residents can take part in the monthly Coffee and Hard Hats meeting tomorrow morning at 9 a.m. The discussion brings together public works officials and the downtown construction team to provide project updates, answer questions, and discuss construction schedules and impacts. The meeting is held on the second Wednesday of each month, with locations announced through the city's downtown project updates and the email notification system. The Swampats have four home games this week on Wednesday, Thursday, and a doubleheader Saturday. Sarah Culp from the Keene Swampats spoke to Dan Mitchell this morning on WKBK, explaining the importance of Saturday's game, called Bikers Night.
6: So they represent the Chris Chandler Youth Memorial Baseball Scholarship Fund, and all the proceeds from what they raise go to help support scholarships for kids at our youth baseball camps. So they put on a really fun night. There'll be tons of raffles. There'll be on-field, like, motorcycle races, slow races, not fast races, but just different things that you're not used to seeing at alumni. It's really fun. But the other thing on Saturday that's really special is they're going to do a motorcycle ride around the region. So you don't have to pre-register, but if you show up there at Alumni Field in the parking lot at 1:30, there's a registration, and then they'll do kickstands up at 2:30 and go on, you know, two and a half hour ride around the region.
7: Nice.
6: They have a great route. They'll make a couple stops. And again, all that money goes back to the youth baseball
7: Nice.
6: Campers.
7: Yeah, yeah.
5: 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Governor Kelly Ayotte joins safety and law enforcement representatives from all New England states Monday morning to announce the New England Drive to Save Lives campaign. This campaign aims to reduce speed-related crashes, injuries, and deaths on New England roads. According to the Office of Highway Safety, officers will release public service announcements, provide education through community events, and participate in media interviews to inform the public on the risks of speeding. The campaign is scheduled to continue through the end of July. Now for a look at your local dependable weather forecast. Here's meteorologist Joe Shaka.
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7: Periods of light rain today, highs 64 to 67. A few showers tonight, lows 53 to 56. Mainly cloudy and warmer tomorrow, highs 77 to 80. Partly sunny Thursday, highs 82 to 85. And partly sunny Friday with afternoon scattered thunderstorms, highs 81 to 84. I'm meteorologist Joe Shaka from the WKBK Weather Center.
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0: ABC's Aaron Katursky thinks he sees a slight lean to the former Pfizer building on 42nd Street in Manhattan, which is being converted over to apartments. Upper floor beams are buckling, the FDNY fearing a partial collapse.
3: Since the FDNY has been on scene from about 8 a.m., they have noticed the building moving. I can tell you from here what could be an optical illusion, but it does appear that the top of the building is leaning slightly.
0: Evacuations now on 42nd Street. The nation's three biggest airlines would like you to be happy when you fly. Well, if you have enough money.
4: How you get from point A to point B on the three biggest airlines in the country is a very different experience for those who can afford to fly premium versus those of us in economy. Delta, American, and United all say they're investing more into the premium experience for those in business and first class, including chef-designed menus and gift bags that include luxury skincare products. The airlines make far more money on those more expensive business and first class seats than they do when the entire cabin of cheap seats is full up with the rest of us, so expect the trend to continue. Sherry Preston, ABC News.
0: Messi does it again. A goal today, giving Argentina a come-from-behind win over Egypt, his eighth goal in this year's World Cup. Tennis at the U.S. Open today, American Coco Gauff defeating fellow American Jessica Pegula. I'm Wayne Cabot, ABC News.
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8: 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Send them to Our American Stories. They're some of our favorites. Up next, we continue with our recurring series about the curious origins of everyday sayings. Here to join us again is Andrew Thompson as he continues to share another slice from his ultimate guide to understanding these mini mysteries of the language we all speak.
9: In the lap of the gods means a situation whose outcome is unclear and can't be influenced. Some say the expression began with the practice of leaving gifts of thanks with statues of gods, And whilst this has occurred for centuries, the phrase actually derives from the Iliad, Homer's text from the 8th century BC.

0: In the story, Achilles battles the Trojans and kills Hector's brother, Polydorus. Hector sees this and challenges Achilles, brandishing a spear in his face. Hector says to Achilles, "I know you are brave and stronger than me by far, but these things lie in the lap of the gods. Though I'm the weaker man, I'll take your life." Achilles survives and the Trojans are defeated. A last-ditch attempt is a final effort to solve a problem or avoid defeat, and it's a military term that dates to the late 17th century. King William III of England is credited with the expression during the Anglo-French War with the Dutch Republic. William was offered to be made Sovereign Prince of Holland if he would capitulate, but he refused, and an envoy of the Dutch king threatened that William would witness the end of his fate. William replied, "There is one way to avoid this, to die defending it in the last ditch." The phrase was then picked up by the citizens of Westmoreland in the American War of Independence, when in 1798 they said, "In war, we know but one additional obligation, to die in the last ditch or uphold our nation." By the early 1800s, the figure was being used figuratively. If someone's a laughing stock, they're an object of ridicule or humiliation. And that originated from the medieval form of punishment in England. Most villages had stocks set up in the public square, and the stocks comprised two sliding boards with holes in them that were secured on a wooden frame. The hands and feet of the victim were placed in the holes, rendering him unable to escape or move freely. Petty criminals were put in the stocks so the town people could gather around, laughing and humiliating the person, even throwing rotten vegetables at them. The phrase laughing stock had developed into its current use by the early 1500s. To lead someone up the garden path means to deceive them, and it's also sometimes said as down the garden path, and its origins started in the early 1900s in England. Country estates at the time usually had acres of gardens that contained trees, hedges and paths that would wind throughout. It was in the romantic parts of these gardens that gentlemen would traditionally propose to their sweetheart. Women knew this, so to be invited on a walk by a suitor was a positive sign and one they were often keen to accept. But it also wasn't uncommon for some men to lead a woman up the garden path, not to propose marriage, but merely to try to seduce her. To leave high and dry means to be stranded without hope of recovery, and not surprisingly, this expression relates to the world of sailing. It dates from the early 1800s and originally referred to a ship being run aground and unable to move. This left the ship exposed and vulnerable to attack, and the captain was rendered helpless until the tide came in. Its first written usage was in the Times newspaper in London in 1796, where it was said that a ship had gone aground when the tide had ebbed, left her nearly high and dry. To be left in the lurch means to be abandoned in an awkward or difficult situation, and its origins are with an old French board game called Lorch. It was played with dice and was similar to backgammon. If a player was left in a position from which they couldn't win, he suffered a lorch, which was a disadvantage. This concept was then brought into the card game of cribbage, where if a player is trailing by a certain margin, he is said to be left in the lurch. To let the cat out of a bag means to give away a secret, and it dates from the early 16th century and derives from a time when unscrupulous market vendors sold false goods. One of their common deceptions was to substitute a worthless cat for a valuable pig. After showing a buyer the sought-after suckling pig, negotiations on price would begin and the pig would be placed in a carry bag. At some point, when the buyer was distracted, the pig would be replaced for a cat. It was only when the duped buyer got home that the fraud was revealed, when he let the cat out of the bag. The expression lick it into shape means to mould something or someone to suit a situation, and it derives from the ancient Roman belief that animals were born formless and that their mothers had to lick them into the required shape. This belief is likely to have arisen because all mammals are born covered with a thick afterbirth, which can make them unrecognisable. The mother then licks that off, and the properly formed animal appears. Bear cubs in particular are born in a seemingly shapeless form and receive a lot of attention from their mothers, so this would have also lent weight to the Romans' belief. If you say that someone is lily-livered, it means you think they are cowardly. It's often heard in Western movies, and it's an expression that we owe to the ancient Greeks, like many others. They believed that the liver was the organ that created blood, and that a poorly functioning liver resulted in physical and mental weakness. In line with this belief, they thought that a pale, lily-coloured complexion indicated a cowardly person, while rosy cheeks would be found on a strong man in good health. The Greeks also had the custom of sacrificing an animal before each battle. They looked to the animal's liver as an omen. A liver full of blood was a good sign, but a pale liver did not augur well. It was the great bard Shakespeare that brought the phrase into the mainstream when he used it in his 1606 play Macbeth. The lion's share is the largest part of something, and it derives from one of Aesop's fables, which now bears that name. It tells the story of a lion, a wolf, and a fox, as well as an ass who kill a stag to eat. The bounty is divided into quarters to share equally, but before they start eating, the lion claims the first portion because he's the king of the jungle. He then claims the second portion because he's the strongest, and then the third portion because he is the most courageous. The other animals are left with the last quarter to eat, but they are too afraid to claim it with the lion standing over them. So depending on the version of the story, the lion's share is either three quarters or everything.
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1: And we return to our American stories. From the modernization of medicine to the development of our country's road systems, the bicycle has had a major impact on American life. Though its rise occurred in the 19th century, cycling is still something that's very popular in our country today. Margaret Goroff, author of The Mechanical Horse, How the Bicycle Reshaped American Life, brings us the story. Here's Margaret.
2: The first thing that looked like a bicycle was invented in Germany by a guy named the Baron von Drais. And he was making this during a time where there had just been a major volcano eruption in what's now Indonesia. And that had caused a lot of soot and air pollution to kind of blot out the sun, basically. For there was a whole summer, 1816, where it was called the year without a summer in Europe because it was so cold and cloudy. And that affected the harvest that year. And the next year, there wasn't enough food, particularly for horses. A lot of horses had to be put down. And so there's a theory that part of what gave him the idea to make this thing was that he was looking for a substitute for a horse, something that could replace these animals that were in short supply because of this meteorological event. So he made this thing, and the object was called a draisine, and it looked a lot like a modern bicycle, except that it didn't have pedals. So it was very heavy, made initially with wood and then with iron. And the way you would get around on it was you'd kind of straddle it and just push off, like sort of Fred Flintstone, one foot in front of another. They compared it to ice skating on land. It kind of spread in continental Europe that year, 1817. You couldn't actually, there weren't factories, but he wrote about it and other people would look at the pictures and try and build one. The next year, it came to America. Somebody made one that was displayed in Baltimore, and it was a curiosity. People would pay to come and see it. And one of the people who saw it was an artist by the name of Peale, who was from Philadelphia, and he had his own museum, again, of curiosities. He is one of the first people to excavate a full dinosaur skeleton in the United States, which he had on display at his museum. And he also saw this draisine in Baltimore and went home and paid someone to build him one. And these machines were this kind of amazing revelation to people because it was one of the first things that would help you go as fast on land as a horse because you could roll, you could get it rolling. Now, you couldn't go uphill with this thing. They weighed a ton. But if you were going downhill, you'd go really fast. And that was an astonishing new development. There was a brief kind of a fad of these, but they were very, not only heavy, but very expensive to build. You really had to be rich to have one. And so they sort of were a curiosity in the United States for a summer, and they kind of went away, and people forgot that they even existed for nearly 50 years. The next technological innovation was putting pedals on this thing. And again, it still didn't look like a modern bike. They just took pedals and stuck them on the axle of the front wheel. And the person who did that in this country was named Pierre Lallemant. He was a French immigrant who came here in 1865, so right at the very end of the Civil War. And when he came with this machine that he had built in Paris that was basically like a draisine, except it added the pedals. And he came to Connecticut and got a job in a factory, I believe, but he also spent his time reassembling this thing, working on this thing. And that is the first known bicycle with pedals. So it's the first thing that you could just sit on and keep going without touching the ground for an indeterminate amount of time, which again was a new technological marvel. Nobody had ever seen or heard of anything like this. Lallemand actually got an American patent for this machine, and there are stories about him riding it around in the countryside near Ansonia, Connecticut, where he was from. And there's one story that he was kind of going down a hill and lost control of the bicycle and nearly hit these two guys on a horse carriage. And the two guys took off because they didn't know what was coming at them. They end up in a bar, a tavern. He crashes, gets himself up, and kind of staggers into the tavern. And he hears them talking about how they had seen the devil coming at them, just flying, not touching the ground. And his response was, "I was the devil." So he goes back to France not long after, and it turns out that nobody's quite sure how, but there were people in France who were also starting to make this device, whether they had seen him do it, who knows. But they were adding pedals to the old Draisine structure, and this was at the end of the 1860s. Now, these were called also velocipedes, and there was a velocipede mania in France. Everybody was riding them. And then that came over here. There were some European gymnasts, and there was a stage show, and they came over here and were riding these devices on stage. And again, they were fast, and they were also, they had this character of seeming magical, because nobody could really understand how you could balance on these two wheels and just keep going. I mean, there was even a story in the Scientific American about it where it's like, we're not quite sure how this works. That happened over a winter, and people in the United States, again, people of means, because these were not cheap, started to buy them or rent them or just go to, they started to have these bicycle schools where you could go to learn to ride one, which again was something that no adult knew how to do. So it was hard going. And then they started racing them, but this was all indoors during a winter. And they predicted that as soon as the summer came, everyone was going to be riding these things. And it was this whole new, again, you know, the mechanical horse. The thing that happened then when the weather turned warmer was that in Europe, people kept riding these things because European roads were much better than American roads. So there was all kinds of technology in Europe to make these roads, stone roads that were domed so that they shed water. In the United States at that time, the road technology was way worse. We were a lot more dependent on rivers and waterways and canals by then, and railroads for getting people and goods around the country. So in the United States, the weather turned warmer, everybody went outside, and you couldn't really ride these things on the roads. The roads were too bumpy or they were too muddy. These velocipedes were still very heavy. The wheels were like wagon wheels. They were made of wood. It was not a smooth ride, and it just became something that was not practical. So people had been racing them, and there had been this velocipede mania, but in the United States, that vanished very, very quickly.
1: And you've been listening to author Margaret Gouroff tell the story of the history of the bicycle, particularly here in the United States, though we get a taste of what was going on in Europe as well. Her book, The Mechanical Horse, How the Bicycle Reshaped American Life. Well, it's a heck of a story about our culture and technology. And that first pedal on the front wheel, well, it's a French immigrant who patents this idea. And of course, it spreads like wildfire. I love the name of the bicycle then, the velocipede. I wish that had stuck. That's a really great name. And of course, a lot of the development in Europe had to do with the sheer fact that they simply had better roads. As Margaret said, we relied on canals and rivers to move so much of what we moved along in this expansive country. When we return, more of the story of the bicycle and how it reshaped American life here on Our American Stories.

0: Someone had a birthday.
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2: And we're back with Our American Stories and the story of the mechanical horse, a.k.a. the bicycle. When we last left off, Margaret Goroff had told us about the surge in popularity of the bike in the early 1800s, followed by the sudden drop-off once people began to try to ride them on the roads. The roads were unfit for the wheels, and cyclists were searching for solutions. Let's return to Margaret.
3: Before there were cars, it was the bicycle community that kind of helped develop the road system that we have. So early in the country's history, you know, country roads in particular were not built by the government. They were not funded by the government. It was just the responsibility of whoever farmed the land near the road to make sure that the road was passable. Otherwise, that farmer couldn't get their goods to town, to market. There was, in some places, a road tax that was calculated in terms of labor. So you would be taxed like a day or 2 days a year of having to go show up as if you were on a jury. You just get called and you have to show up to kind of fix the roadway, which means moving some dirt around. And that was not very well done because it was, you know, it was not professionally done. It was done by a lot of people who, you know, were just doing it so that they could say they did it. In the cities, it was the responsibility of the adjacent property owner to maintain the roadway. But obviously everything's a little closer together, so you didn't have as much responsibility for as much roadway. And in the cities, the roads would be paved, although not necessarily with stone. It could be gravel, it could be, you know, wood that would rot. And this was the way it had always been, this system of maintaining the roads. And it was perceived by the people whose responsibility it was to do it, that is the property owners, that it was fine, you know, and they didn't want to be taxed more. They didn't want to pay money for some, you know, professional to come in and do whatever. They also didn't want to be required to build roads that were up to European standards. You know, you can't tell a farmer, well, instead of moving dirt around, now you're going to have to break a lot of stones. In addition, the United States didn't really have the expertise to know how to build roads that would stay dry and stay usable all year long. There was typically a season of every year where the roads were just so muddy and mucky that no one could go anywhere in the countryside. You just had to stay home. So what happened with the velocipedes, the first pedal velocipedes, the first velocipede mania that couldn't really go on American roads and just sort of died out, what happened in Europe was that the technology continued to develop. And one of the things that they discovered was that if you make your wheels not out of wood with wooden spokes, but out of wire spokes, they were light enough weight that you could make them bigger. And the bigger your driving wheel is, the faster you can go for each turn of the pedals. Because again, there were no chains yet, so your wheel turned as fast as you could turn it. But if it was a bigger and bigger wheel, each turn would cover more ground. So they created these wire spoke wheels that got as big as they could get, which is twice the length of the rider's leg. And that's when you see these big wheel bikes, the penny farthings, that are just like way over your head. And you would order those basically by inseam size, and they would build them for you. And these bicycles, because the arc of the tire was more gentle, when they started to come over to the United States in the mid, late 1870s, people could ride these on the bad roads because a smaller wheel is gonna catch every single bump, but a big arced wheel like that is gonna roll easier on the road. Now, again, these were very expensive. And also, you had to be kind of strong to get on these. And you had to, for the most part, wear pants, which meant that this was something that strong men of means, younger men usually, were doing. But these bicycles became popular among young businessmen who would start to try and go out in the country, ride on the country roads. And they started investigating the parts of the countryside that were in between railroad stops. This was new, you know, these people hadn't really been traveling through there for a long time. And they noticed that the roads were no good. And so these young industrialists, or whoever they were, lawyers and doctors and all that, they started agitating to improve the roads. And they made the point that it would be better for the farmers. They could get their goods to market more easily, more consistently. So they started, they banded together, they created a lobby, and they started agitating for the government to start paying for improvements and teaching civil engineers how to maintain these roadways. And at first there was a lot of resistance, particularly from the farmers, because they had their hands full. But the bicyclists were able eventually to make the case to the farmers that this would have mutual benefits. And one of the ways that the government ended up encouraging this also was by extending mail delivery as long as the roads were passable. And so if a farmer wanted to get mail delivery at their house instead of having to go into town every time, they had to make sure that their roads were passable. So this alliance inspired the first state highway expenditures on roadways. These big wheel bicycles were really for wealthy young men. The older people, people who, you know, had disabilities, women who were wearing, you know, heavy skirts that wouldn't accommodate them, they couldn't enjoy them. And what happened in the late 1880s was that they hit upon the chain drive for bicycles. With a chain, you can make a wheel turn more than once for every time you crank the pedals. And so that meant that these bicycles that had been so high could come back down to the level of the earlier pedal velocipede, but could still be fast. And so they had the lighter weight wire spoke wheels, the air-filled rubber tire, which helps with the bumps on the road. So when that happened, when the bicycle came down again, that opened it up for a lot of different groups of people who had not been able to ride the high wheeler. So that meant women, older men, children. That's when bicycling really started to take off in this country, in the early 1890s. And what women in particular found was that, unlike before, when if they wanted to go to another town, they needed a horse, they needed a carriage, they needed a driver, they needed to be from a family that was wealthy enough to have those things, they needed permission from their father, from their husband. They couldn't really travel independently. When you start to get this lower bicycle, which was called a safety bicycle, and it eventually becomes more affordable, you find people traveling longer distances and women traveling longer distances under their own steam and without being observed, without chaperone. So, you know, you could go places that the train didn't go. You could go places that you couldn't walk to. And there was actually a study that had to do with the genetic makeup of people in the countryside. And they had found that because of the bicycle, because people could go farther for courting, that actually the genome in those areas became more varied, that people were going farther to find their partners. And there was this sense that, you know, women should not be part of the public sphere. They should stay home. They should be just leaving the rest of the world on its own. Now you start to see women in particular, but all kinds of people who have bicycles, as being more out and about and on their own, you know, without having to check in with anyone, which was considered dangerous to the moral order, actually.
2: And you've been listening to Margaret Goroff tell the story of the bicycle, and in the end about so much more, particularly how the bicycle helped shape cultural life in this country. When we return, more of the story of the mechanical horse, that is, the history of the bicycle, here on Our American Stories.
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2: And we're back with Our American Stories and with author Margaret Goroff telling the story of the bicycle and America. When we left off, she just told us about the bicycle boom in the 1890s, when a technological innovation, the lowering of the bicycle thanks to the chain, allowed more people, including women, to access riding and increase mobility. Back to Margaret with the rest of the story.
3: So in Europe, there had been a move towards more scientific understanding of medicine and health. In this country, people

0: People thought of doctors as kind of in charge of the whole person. They're not just their physical well-being, but sort of their moral well-being and how that could play into their health. There was a thought that each person had their own individual chemistry. Like, just because something was good for one person didn't mean it would be good for everybody. Each person had to be individually analyzed by their doctor who knew them well. And one of the things that American doctors were saying about the bicycle was that you shouldn't ride it or you shouldn't override it because you only had so much energy in your life, like a battery that you can't recharge, and you had to conserve that, and you couldn't be going out exercising willy-nilly because you would just wear yourself out and then you'd die. And there were certain things about American life that supported this, like the clothes that women wore. Middle-class women at the time were expected to wear these very restrictive corsets that they needed, in part because the weight of their clothes and the weight of their skirts was so much that they needed this infrastructure underneath that would distribute the weight so it wasn't all just sitting on their hips. But you could be wearing 25 pounds worth of clothing. You'd be wearing very narrow, pointy shoes. And so these women were in these very tight things that kept them from breathing well. And they weren't exercising, so they had no muscle strength. And so they were very frail, a lot of them. They couldn't, you know, you couldn't catch your breath or you would faint. And the doctors were saying, well, of course, a person like this should never exercise because that would be the end of them. But what happened with the bicycle, and now we're talking about in the 1890s, the safety bicycle, is that they were so enticing and they seemed like so much fun that people were willing to try them, you know, even though the doctors were saying, please don't do this, you'll die. And these women could not wear these corsets. They had to figure out a different way to dress themselves because it just didn't work on the bicycle. So they started wearing, just for bicycling, not in the rest of their lives, but for bicycling, they would wear a looser undergarment, they would wear shorter skirts, they would go riding around, they would get a little exercise, they would get a little sun, and they would feel better. And people started feeling stronger, people started, you know, feeling healthier. And that was part of a larger move that, in combined with what was going on in Europe and the fact that there were, you know, the communications between America and Europe were tighter. We were seeing a lot of people immigrating from Europe, including people who had medical knowledge. So there were, you know, they were discovering all these new things about health and discovering the germ theory of disease. There was a lot going on, but part of what was going on was that people who were riding these bicycles and feeling better were realizing, you know, my doctor doesn't know everything. And you can test something out and see whether it works. And if, you know, exercise works, exercise makes you feel better. And this also showed that there were, in fact, some things that were like good for everybody, that you didn't need this individual, like, person studying you and telling you how your moral life would be improved or changed or whatever. You could say, well, maybe everybody should eat more roughage or everybody should do this, you know? So it was part of and played into a larger change in how people thought about health and medicine at the time. The beginning of the 1890s, the production of bicycles ramped up like crazy. Producers were making new innovations in how bikes were built. They were adapting technology from making plows and making tractors. And so the bicycles became, by 1897, 1898, just the market was just flooded with them. And some of them were not good, which a lot of people say is another reason for the boom to end, was that there were just a lot of bikes on the market that were dangerous, falling apart, or that didn't give you that exhilarating experience that got people hooked. In the 1890s bike boom, it seemed like everybody was riding a bike. It got more and more popular. They got cheaper and cheaper to buy. There were more and more used ones, so it seemed like everybody was doing it. And then right around the turn of the century, boom, stopped. People stopped using it for the most part. I mean, there were still people who rode them and used them for work, but they weren't a fad anymore. The myth has long held that the car was invented and everyone just moved directly from bicycles to cars, and that that's what killed the bike boom. But in fact, the car was invented at the end of the 19th century and invented by people who had been bicycle mechanics first. Henry Ford, yes, he was a bicycle mechanic, and he adapted a lot of bicycle technology, wheels and stuff like that, gears and everything, to what he was doing. But they were very expensive. So it wasn't until, you know, Henry Ford in the second decade of the 20th century started mass producing cars that ordinary people could start to afford them. So there was this 10-year gap when people really had stopped riding bicycles, but before a lot of people could start being able to afford a car. But the thing that made it much more difficult for people to ride bicycles at the beginning of the 20th century was things like streetcars, which were cutting up the roads in cities and went fast. And, you know, there were beginning to be cars on the road, so it just became less practical for people to use a bike for entertainment. What happened in the 1970s was that, again, a new technology for us, lightweight European 10-speed bicycles came over, and then we started building American 10-speeds, and that got really a lot of young people on bikes in the mid-1970s. And some of those young people had the same kind of organizational aspiration as the earlier bikers who had fought for just main roads. And so with this new group, you see people advocating for old railway right-of-ways that weren't being used for anything to be turned into rail trails. That starts happening in the 70s. And also the first dedicated bike lanes in cities like New York are happening in the 1970s. You also had bike messengers at that point. I mean, there's a whole bunch of stuff going on. The thing about the bike is that it comes and goes. Right now, I think a lot of people are finding really practical uses for it, especially in cities where distances are shorter. But there have been times recently in our recent history where nobody rode a bike, and there are still places in the country where you can't really. But the times when bicycles are popular coincide with times when they are perceived as fun and safe. And what's happening right now is that a lot of cities have been investing in bike lanes and also in bike share companies, bike share programs. And that gives people a way to use a bike without really taking their lives into their hands. And now we're seeing another new technology that is really starting to catch on, which is electric bicycles, which make it super easy to go up a hill. They're getting cheaper, they're getting lighter weight, and that's coinciding with a huge older demographic, baby boomers, who came of age maybe in the 1970s bike boom after a period when nobody rode a bike really, and they want to keep riding their bikes, but they maybe don't want to deal with those hills anymore. So this electric addition, it's something else that is fun and practical. And I think that's a large part of why right now we're seeing a lot of people on bikes. So before the bicycle, really the only way to travel a long distance in this country, other than on the waterways, was with a horse, whether it was riding a horse or a horse and carriage. And the creation of the bicycle really affected the way we live now.
1: And a terrific job on the production, editing, and storytelling by our own Madison Derricott, and a special thanks to Margaret Goroff. The Mechanical Horse, How the Bicycle Reshaped American Life, is her book, and it's available wherever you buy your books. And it was just a blast to just walk through American life and the bicycle and where the two intersected and how the bicycle changed in some ways, and in many ways, American life. And my goodness, when we hear about where the science was as it related to, let's say, exercise and how we had a finite amount, so we should be careful how we use it up. Be careful anytime anyone says the science is settled. That's a humbling, humbling anecdote about where the consensus was on science in the 1890s. The story of the bicycle, the mechanical horse, here on Our American Stories.
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10: From ABC News, I'm Dave Packer. The U.S. striking targets in Iran, the action confirmed by CENTCOM in response to Iran's attacks on ships in the Strait of Hormuz, and the U.S. revoking its agreement to allow Iran to sell its oil. ABC's Louis Martinez.
11: There were three ships that were targeted overnight and earlier today in the Strait of Hormuz by Iranian missiles. That's according to U.S. officials. And so what we have been expecting is whether the United States was going to respond militarily against Iran for this, as we had seen in previous weeks during the memorandum of understanding. That is exactly what is happening today.
10: In New York City, parts of Manhattan's east side evacuated as a high-rise building under renovation is in danger of collapse. Mayor Zoran Mamdani.
12: Two structural columns have buckled, in addition to multiple cracks and sagging floors. The building remains unstable. Since arriving on scene, we have witnessed additional movement in one of the compromised columns.
13: Now, the movement has now apparently stopped, which will allow engineers to go in to try to stabilize it. Another allegation from a former girlfriend against Maine Democratic Senate candidate Graham Plattner, this one reported by the Washington Post.
14: The pressure on Plattner to step out of the running has only grown, with top leaders in the party, including the Democratic Senatorial Campaign Committee, saying they won't support him if he stays in the race. Graham Plattner continues to deny the allegation that he sexually assaulted a woman in a drunken stupor 4.5 years ago. But he says he's now reflecting on a path forward.
13: ABC's Stephen Portnoy. President Trump is in Ankara, Turkey for the NATO summit, where he said he'll be lifting U.S. sanctions on Turkey.
15: We don't want to

0: later, and of course, Belgium scores again. And then, listen, and I know soccer fans can email and educate me on the beauty of the game and all that. The next several minutes is nothing but boredom for me. I'm just checking out my phone. I'm looking at other things. I know there's nonstop action, but it's like a pass here, a pass there. It's kicked over this side. It's like there's no shots on goal.
1: No.
0: You're just kind of waiting for it to happen. Mm-hmm. And again, I'm not a soccer fan. I'm one of those people that would only tune in on an occasion like this.
1: Well, I thought today when I woke up, I said to myself, well, I don't have to pay attention to soccer anymore like usual.
0: Mm-hmm. Right.
1: Yeah.
0: Yeah.
1: And I think, and then, by the way, if you love soccer, I get it. I understand, okay? I'm not downing soccer. You want to play soccer, you love soccer, fine by me.
0: No, for the people that say, I think boring or baseball is boring, I understand why they think that. If you played it since you were 4 years old, there's nuances that you can watch and be into it. I get all of that.
1: Well, there's also a pitch clock. You can only step out so many times. I mean, the game does move much quicker now.
0: But, again, it's not to get into an argument about what's more or whatever.
1: No.
0: It's just if it's not your thing,
1: right.
0: I mean, I'm never going to love soccer. So, yes, we're back to it now.
1: Do the clock right. Set it for 15 minutes or whatever and count it down.
0: You don't like the count up
1: added
0: to 45.
1: Time. I don't even understand it.
0: Yeah. So now this part's over, and the prediction will be soccer is the future of America, and it's not going
1: to
0: happen.
1: I saw a guy in Outkick today that had a poll that started, what's more likely to happen in the next 50 years? Browns win a Super Bowl, U.S. men win World Cup.
0: We'll see what happens.
1: Yeah, it could be Browns win Super Bowl.
0: And then
1: we're way behind in that world right now.
0: With big news from the Democratic Party, with what's going on in Maine.
2: Oh, no! We suck again!
0: Well, yes, you do.
3: Yep.
0: Because you got another crazy candidate. But man, oh man, this is like next level. You knew something else was coming with Graham Plattner. You didn't know it was going to be, he basically raped me.
3: Yeah,
0: whoa.
4: Got into a woman's house that he had been seeing kind of casually through a dating app or whatever, a hookup app, and then, well, forced himself on her despite her saying no over and over again. That's her side of the story.
0: Well, Jake Tapper had the interview on CNN. It's like Politico breaks the story. Mm-hmm. She's talking to Jake Tapper, and then he phrases the question this way.
5: Did Graham Plattner rape you?
6: By definition, yes. Absolutely.
5: Because he had non-consensual sex with you.
6: Yeah.
5: Forced himself on you.
6: Mm-hmm.
5: Even after you had told him no and fought him off.
6: Yeah. He violated multiple layers of consent that night.
0: Man. I don't know what was up with Jake Tapper's microphone there.
1: Yeah, I don't know. He was in the pool room. He was in the swimming pool room changing, getting ready to go out.
0: I had people texting me, did Robbins go monkey buttons on Jake Tapper's
1: hey,
0: mic?
1: You know what? I've had enough of that crap. I had nothing to do with any of that.
0: That's what I said.
1: Nothing.
0: Robbins had nothing to do with it. That's what I said. He did not go monkey buttons there. That's not on him.
1: Dang.
0: But this Jenny Rancico then went into sort of what happened that night, that they had texted earlier in the day, and she told him, I don't want you to come over. But she left her door unlocked. And then he just kind of comes in, comes upstairs, and she's on the couch. And
6: so he had kind of, jumped on top of me and indicated that he had intentions that were sexual in nature. And I remember just at first being like, hey, I'm not into this. I'm not in the mood. Don't, whatever. And it got to the point where I was like, okay, I feel like I've said this enough times. He's not listening to me or he's not hearing me. And I looked at him and I remember this very specific look in his eyes. And I could smell alcohol and I was like, this is different. He is heavily intoxicated. And that blank stare was kind of like a photographic memory that I still have of that night.
0: Yeah.
1: Mm-hmm.
0: And then that happens.
4: Mm-hmm. I don't know what actually happened that night. I think, man, it is, though, and not to defend Graham Plattner, because that guy is a walking red flag.
0: 100%.
4: Mm-hmm. That being said, man, the timing of all of this is just very suspect. It's like, okay, now you've got, because everyone was standing by him when it was him sexually assaulting or being rough with Lindsay Feifeld,
0: right? Yes.
4: Everything was fine then. It's like, oh, well, she's a conservative, so it doesn't really matter. Don't believe all women anymore. Everything was fine when it's, he has a Nazi tattoo, but he was a war hero and he made mistakes. What?
0: Mm-hmm.
4: Okay. Everything was cool when he's talking about la la la in the porta potty.
1: Yeah.
4: That's all fine and good. When he's besmirching the character of a Purple Heart recipient, that's all fine.
0: Yeah.
4: But now suddenly when, well, his polling looks terrible against Susan Collins.
0: Mm-hmm.
4: And they've got a week to go before they can replace him on the ballot. Suddenly this story hits with a week to go.
0: Well, not only that. And I'm not saying this woman's not telling the truth. I'm not saying that at all.
4: She might be. I believe her personally.
0: Yeah. When she says then the morning after and he's trying to put his arm around, she's like, no, what are you doing?
4: Mm-hmm.
0: Do you remember anything about last night? Anyway, no. And how does Jake Tapper just get the exclusive? Just yeah. Like that.
4: That's what I'm saying, man.
0: That's also suspect.
4: You've got a lot of, I guess you would call them non-socialist Democrats.
0: Yes.
4: And there are some socialist Democrats who are saying, like even Mamdani was like, yeah, he's got to get out of the race. But a lot mm-hmm. of these people who are more the establishment types are suddenly like, yes, our party has no place for a man like this. Instead, we're going to wholeheartedly support the guy who volunteered for Al-Qaeda.
0: Exactly.
4: Like, okay.
0: Yeah, no kidding.
1: Really, well, the only criteria they had, the only thing that was done is how much do you hate Trump?
0: Well, here's something else.
1: They didn't dig into him.
0: Here's something else with this whole thing. They're trying to say, listen, this has nothing to do with politics because she likes his progressive politics mm-hmm. and she wants someone like him, right? Okay, that's part of the machine to me.
4: Yeah.
0: Because the other, you know, accusation came from a woman that they could all get behind and say, well, this is a political operative.
4: Yeah.
0: And this woman isn't that. But if it's just about getting to the truth and believing all women, no one tried to get the other woman, Liefeld? No one tried to get her on camera?
4: Nope.
0: Because it is different when you see a woman telling the story
4: yes.
0: than it is just reading it in print.
4: Well, and then when the New York Times ran that story about the first accuser who went public, they spent most of that article explaining her resume instead of actually explaining what she was saying happened.
0: Exactly.
4: And she put out a tour de force today on X talking about how, you know, they talked to two friends. Those two, I explicitly told them, would not have any knowledge of how he treated me. But they could confirm that I was with him for mm-hmm. those years, for that period of time. But she goes, but I gave him five names. And they never talked to the other people.
0: Right.
4: They knew about this Jenny's story, the New York Times did, but they didn't run it down.
0: No.
4: Like, what?
0: No. They were trying to add their sort of protection at the time.
4: Yeah.
0: And then the other part, think about this, with the Joe Biden accuser, who is also credible.
4: Mm-hmm.
0: Did anybody talk to her in legacy media?
4: No. Morning Joe came closest, and that's because they talked to Joe Biden.
0: Yes. But no, that wasn't even a story.
4: No.
0: So my point is, yes, if legacy media and the failing New York Times, CNN, all of them, wanted to bury this the best they could, they could.
4: Mm-hmm.
0: But when Politico runs it, and then you've got CNN right on top of it same day, yeah, that crap's coordinated, dude. Mm-hmm. And I know Plattner came out and he had his, you know, pre-recorded statement. I don't see how this is going to do him any good at all. I mean, I can play part of it for you. To see, what is this, just good acting or
3: any accusation of non-consensual behavior is categorically false. Over the last 10 months, I have been deeply humbled by the faith Mainers have put in me. You have welcomed me into your homes, into your places of work, into your restaurants,
0: mm-hmm.
3: into your houses of worship. You have shown that a different kind of politics, one that puts the interests of people over corporations, is not just possible, but is inevitable. So, regardless of the inaccuracy of the reporting, but mindful of the political reality it will inflict, we are taking the time to reflect on the best path forward for the state that I love, the people that I love, the movement I belong to, and the goal of defeating Susan Collins.
0: So, yeah, you're going to be out.
4: Yeah.
0: That's pretty much what it all comes down to.
1: What path forward?
4: Yeah, right.
1: There isn't one.
0: No. No. I mean, does anyone think at all there's a chance he stays in?
4: Mm.
1: Maybe. I mean, he might win. I don't know.
4: Well, he's not going to win the general election. Will he stay in? I don't know. I think this is probably going to just turn out to be another example of Democrats not trusting their voters and parachuting somebody in at the last moment. And if he does stay in, they'll do it and then try to launch some massive write-in campaign, probably.
1: Kamala Harris just moved to Maine. Right. Breaking news.
0: So you have a flashback, David?
4: Oh, I do, because, man, remember we played this and Scott was beside himself because of the way this guy talks. These are the people that recruited Graham Plattner to run, talking to, I believe it was the Wall Street Journal.
0: Oh, that's right, the guy.
4: Craziest male vocal fry you'll ever hear.
0: That's the guy. Yes.
7: How did you go about vetting him? And why did you?
8: We paid a nice firm a whole chunk of money and got some stuff back.
1: Okay.
8: Some of what you've seen on the news we got back. Other stuff we didn't.
7: Did the vetting process turn up the tattoo that became so controversial?
8: No.
7: And what was your thinking there?
8: I think if what the voters wanted were people who were grown in bats and had never done or said anything that they might regret their entire lives, we'd have a very different country. Part of our thesis here is that people do not want their candidates grown in bats.
1: Oh,
8: they want people who are real human beings, and they want people who do not look and sound like the grown people who've been leading this country off a cliff for the last century. And that was Graham.
1: Man. That is so awful.
0: That's a leader of men is what that is.
1: No, it's not.
0: Leader of men.
1: It's like he's putting me on.
4: Right?
1: It is.
0: Like he's punking you?
1: It's like just, yeah, I'm getting punked by this guy.
0: Four scores and 7 years ago.
1: And there's a strain to it. As well as a fry, there's a strain. Yeah.
4: This is Sparta.
0: Ask not what your country can do for you, but what you can do for your country.
1: It's all good till he starts talking. Wow.
0: Imagine a woman going on the first date with that guy.
1: God.
0: Well, I don't think there's any fear of that happening,
1: but if
0: it did happen.
1: What do you do?
0: A movie? The five stories we're watching today, straight ahead right here.

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7: We talk a lot here about ultra-processed foods and the many ways in which they can negatively impact your health. They've been linked to weight gain, obesity, type 2 diabetes, cardiovascular disease, even cancer. And now a new study out of UCSF found that high ultra-processed food intake was associated with something called intramuscular fat, which is exactly what it sounds like. That's fat inside your muscles, which can cause them to become weaker. Now, in this particular study, the researchers noticed more wear and tear and pain in people's knees because of weakened thigh muscles. Cutting back on ultra-processed foods isn't easy. The CDC estimates at least half the calories in our diet come from ultra-processed foods. But if you're looking to eat cleaner, cutting out sugar-sweetened beverages, that may be the best number one thing you can do to try and get started. 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
11: The Markley, Van Camp, and Robbins Show. 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
12: All right, ex-Florida Democrat governor, nominee, Andrew Gillum. Remember him? He barely lost to Ron DeSantis, and then right afterward got busted with a male prostitute and a bunch of drugs.
11: Oh, yeah.
12: Yeah, he's been arrested again for drug possession, this time in Alabama. Yeah. Number four, bullet dodged, by the way, Florida. Good job, all the voters who started turning that state from a swing state to a solid red state.
11: Yeah.
12: Number four, four energy companies have officially re-domiciled from Delaware to Texas as the flight from blue states continues. Number three, Democrat Senate candidate Graham Plattner is facing calls to drop out of the race and let another person run before next Monday's deadline, not because of the Nazi tattoo or the smearing of a Purple Heart recipient fantasizing about raping a burglar or abusing an ex-girlfriend. No, it's now that his polling numbers are bad. They decided to believe another woman who accused him of sexual assault with a week to go.
11: That's something, isn't
12: it? And then number two, at least three tankers were struck by projectiles in the Strait of Hormuz. Why are we messing around with this still? Oh, my gosh. I'm so frustrated by this entire thing.
11: So you're just ready to go finish the job.
12: It's like, go finish the job or just say, all right, we're gonna take the L and leave. I don't know. This whole diplomacy thing is not going. It's not working.
11: Do you think once the midterms are over, then it's going to be like, all right, we're finishing the job. Enough of this.
12: I mean, yeah, I get the practical and political realities of at least trying to get some traffic through the Strait of Hormuz and sort of going through this dance with Iran until then. Yeah, it's frustrating still, though. And then number one, President Trump is in Turkey for a NATO meeting. We'll see what comes out of that.
11: Yeah, I've heard some different rumblings around that.
13: Gotta pay your bills, folks.

0: Yeah, and different people saying, admit it. NATO, you got to admit it. Trump was right all along. Some are, actually.
1: Yeah.
0: Mm-hmm. You know, I don't think you're ever going to get them all to admit that, but, you know, plenty are. I thought you would get a kick out of this. I honestly don't care a whole lot about the Taylor Swift, Travis Kelce wedding, other than the things that I would see that I find interesting. Like, oh my gosh, the ego here. It's unreal. The narcissism. But there was a big A-lister who apparently tried to jockey for an invite that never came.
1: Mm.
0: Did you hear about this? Who it was?
1: Yeah. No.
0: Oh my goodness. Like, saying actors, musicians, billionaires, television stars, people who were calling favors and working every connection they had to get invited because it was such a status symbol.
1: Mm-hmm.
0: And they tried and tried, but just never made the cut. And that would be Meghan Markle.
1: You don't want the drama.
0: Oh, my gosh. That here you are, you married a royal, and then you, you know, cut that out. Because, boy, you just didn't want any part of that. It was just too ugly. But you still want to be the A-lister.
1: Mm-hmm.
0: And jockeying around to get an invite, and they're like, no, thanks.
2: She's unbelievable. She's unbelievable.
1: Her request for an invitation actually did say, although I would like you to please respect my privacy.
0: Of course, because that always has to be respected.
2: She's unreal.
0: Yes.
2: Yes. She is unreal. A climber on steroids.
0: But the other funny quote from a source in this said, Taylor and Travis weren't inviting people for headlines. It was genuinely people they wanted to celebrate with. This is the Markley, Van Camp, and Robin show.
2: Really?
3: Come on.
0: I read the whole list of everybody yesterday. Yeah, that's exactly what it was. Yeah. It's like all you people deserve each other.
1: Yeah. Travis Kelce just really wanted to celebrate his new life with the woman he says he loves with Ice Spice, I'm sure. Yeah.
0: 100%. Yes. All right, David, biggest story of the day. I think I know this one.
1: I mean, just on the home front, it's what's happening in Maine. Where you've got Graham Plattner now accused of impropriety by a second woman, well, at least a second woman, and now the Democrats are turning on him because they're like, hey, we got less than a week before the deadline. We got to get somebody else in there now.
0: Yes. Also got to get to an update on Greenland, President Trump.
2: What?
0: Yes. And around to what's your story straight ahead right here.

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10: From the Davis Oil Company studios, this is Markley Van Camp and Robbins on WKBK. Van Camp and Robbins show. Jamie Markley, David Van Camp, Scott Robbins. So an update on Greenland, David.
2: Yes, well, President Trump, he is in Turkey for the NATO summit going on. A lot of interesting things to talk about. And someone brought up Greenland. Did you know the president was real hot and heavy on getting Greenland for a while there? But we wondered if, you know, maybe he had just sort of forgotten about it and let it go. Well, no, sir, he did not.
10: Okay.
11: Well, that's what hurt my relationship with NATO, because Greenland doesn't help Denmark. Denmark doesn't spend money to really help Greenland, but it's an important part for the United States. And it's surrounded by China ships and Russian ships. And that's not going to happen. The ships is, it's not going to happen. It was Greenland that, in my, and it continues to be, that should be controlled by the United States, not by Denmark. And when they wouldn't go along with it, and with all the money we spend to help them with Russia, and we don't have to spend any money, we could remove all of our soldiers out of Europe. Because as you probably noticed, Europe's a very different place than it was 20 years ago.
10: Yeah.
11: Much different. It's a much different, and they better be careful with immigration and energy. If they're not careful with those two things, you're not going to have a Europe anymore. Okay, thank you very much, everybody.
12: And there you go.
10: You can't argue with anything he just said.
13: No.
10: You really can't. And it is people on the left that will hear something like that and say, this is why we're embarrassed on the world stage. Mm-hmm. He's just a bully. Well, you're a mark for these people and have been for years. You've been taken advantage of. He was just the guy that pointed it out and says, I don't do that.
2: Yes.
10: I've been negotiating deals my whole life.
2: Well, and after Russia invaded Ukraine, guess who got proven right?
10: He did.
2: Donald Trump. And American media were laughing along with the Germans when President Trump stood up at the UN and said, hey, you got to figure out something with your energy production, because right now you are, and he didn't say these exact words, but the gist was, right now you are Russia's female dog.
10: 100%. And they laughed.
2: Yes.
10: And then you saw it happen in real time.
2: Mm-hmm.
10: Yeah, it is true. Oh, good for him. Well, it'll be interesting to see how all this plays out in Maine. You know, a lot of times, you know, for the rest of the country, a Senate race in Maine is not going to get this much attention. But because of everything that has transpired and where we're at right now, yeah, a lot of attention is getting paid to this with Graham Blattner and what looks to be a legit accusation of rape. But boy, they're very careful not to use that terminology.
2: Oh, no.
10: With legacy media. And it does seem that from the failing New York Times, Lulu Garcia Navarro Smugwinch is a little bent out of shape.
2: Oh, really?
10: Yeah, because back in May, she talked to Blattner and asked him at the time.
14: The GOP is going to dig up everything and more that they can.
15: Yeah, and probably lie at some point. I mean,
14: is there something new you want to get ahead of?
15: No.
10: No, nothing else.
2: Mm-mm. Yeah.
10: Mm-mm. Well, so she was on with Jake Tapper yesterday. Mm-hmm. You know, after all this broke. Go ahead, David. What were you going to say?
2: I was just going to say, this is not a GOP play. If there is a coordinated play here because of the deadline coming up next Monday, It's from Democrats. Because they're looking at the polling and realizing, oh my gosh, Susan Collins is going to run away with this thing against Graham Blattner because the guy's a nut.
10: The way I understood it, the GOP play was going to be in September.
2: Yeah, and they wanted him to be locked in on the ballot.
10: Right. But this is Tapper with Lulu yesterday.
16: What do you make of Graham Blattner's campaign basically attacking this group trying to help survivors of sexual abuse?
14: It sounds like the desperate gasp of a dying campaign. I mean, this is not the first allegation. This is not the second allegation. This is a series now of allegations that are credible, that have been well reported in the mainstream media with reporters who have investigated them, who have corroborated the information.
10: I wouldn't call it well reported.
13: Yeah, I there's some CYA happening right there.
10: Uh-huh. Oh, yeah.
14: And now this woman is coming out publicly to you and to others to tell her story. And so at this point, I do not see a path forward for Graham Plattner and his campaign. And, you know, the question here is, what did they know and when did they know it?
10: Well, you guys knew it.
13: Right.
10: At the failing New York Times. And part of that was, well, the main accuser here is a GOP operative.
13: Mm-hmm.
10: So you really can't believe her. That's what you were saying.
13: Right.
10: The believe all women people saying, well, except this one.
13: Yes.
10: Because she seems to be conservative. But now you can't do that. But again, this is part of the play.
12: Mm-hmm. Everybody knew this. MSNBC knew this. Everybody knew it.
10: Well, this is what I would think. They may have known of the accusations. What they may not have known is that there was an actual person that was going to go out in front of cameras and tell the story.
12: Well, you may be right about that.
10: That is a whole different ballgame.
12: Because I don't think they had any designs on replacing Plattner. I mean, they certainly do now. I mean, I think there was a plan in place, though, just in case.
10: Well, establishment Democrats were probably coming up with the plan.
13: I think so, yeah. And also, again, I will never be unconvinced that the biggest thing that spurred this new allegation on and got this story out there in the public is because they were looking at the polling and seeing that, not only, because usually it's like, what's the magic number for Susan Collins in past elections? If she's polling at 45, she'll win
10: 44
13: by
10: 44 or 45, something like that.
13: She'll win by 2 or 3 or more than that.
10: Yeah.
13: And when they had polling out that was showing consistently, not only was she hitting that magic number, she was getting over 50% in the polling.
10: Yeah.
13: Then it's like, all right, we got to jettison this nut.
10: Yeah. So we'll see what happens. Fast. It's a dirty game, man. It's not like we don't already know that. It just rears its ugly head again. All right. It's that time. We do it a couple of times a day. Go around the table. May not be the biggest story out there, but it caught your attention. You want to bring it in. David, today, what's your story?
13: Well, speaking of last minute candidate replacements, Kamala Harris in the news. Channel 4 in the UK, they went to Georgia to talk to voters about the 2028 presidential election. Out of the 8 people, only one person said they would support Kamala Harris in 2028. The others, not so much.
10: Not surprised.
17: Would you vote for her in the next election? No. I noticed some of you, I think, voted for her last time, Michael.
18: Yeah, I would not. The only reason why I voted for her because her name was on the ticket. But again, and I didn't want to vote for Trump, but again, I think she was kind of like the Hail Mary pass at the end of that the way that the Democrats kind of went through that. I felt like we were cheated out of a primary. Biden said he wasn't going to run again, and he did.
19: Yep.
18: And he shouldn't have ran. You know, I can agree with anyone on that.
20: She was a token.
19: She was beyond a token. She was a. Yeah.
13: That's nice Southern lady for her. I'm just not going to say anything that's going to get me in trouble.
10: Right. Yeah. Exactly. Yeah.
19: Well, I love you back.
13: The amazing thing, too, is how many Democrats still believe right now, and I know them personally, and I've heard this repeated on the news, that Biden said he would only serve one term. Biden never said that. You could say he implied it, maybe, by saying, I'm going to be a transitional, you know, I want to get the next generation. But they make it sound like he made this pledge that he would only serve one term. That never happened.
10: Right.
12: That's so funny you say that.
21: Who said that?
12: Right, because that's how I remember it.
13: Yeah.
12: I mean, and he didn't say it.
10: Right.
12: But that's exactly how I remember. Well, didn't Biden say that he wasn't going to run again? Wasn't that part of the deal?
10: No, you're right. Implied it.
12: Yeah.
10: And but people at the time said, well, no, he's not going to run because he can't just come out and say, no, I'm not running again. He can't do that.
12: He can't go in as a lame duck. Yeah.
10: Yeah. Mm-hmm. That's exactly
21: it. Jackie, are you here?
10: Yeah.
21: Where's Jackie?
10: Oh, gosh.
21: I didn't think she was going to be here.
10: I don't know how he could run. He didn't know dead people were dead. Gosh.
12: I mean,
10: when they just played a tribute for her.
12: Right. Has evidence in the past couple of weeks, so he's gotten much sharper.
10: Of course. All right, Scotty, what do you got for What's Your Story?
12: A patriotic woman from Massachusetts took matters into her own hands. Leaders in her state decided to boycott the Great American State Fair. They were mad at President Donald Trump and showed no mercy. She said, I came here to represent Massachusetts because I didn't want the public to walk into an empty room. I guess that's what's happening. If your state doesn't, if they fail to do anything, it's like the banner's there and you walk in, there's no one in the room.
10: That's exactly it.
12: Yeah.
10: I saw coverage of it, yeah.
12: She's like, we're not going to do this. So she's there. She's got a little table set up with some brochures, and people come in and they talk to her about Massachusetts. She said, I didn't think this was a partisan thing at all. She said, it's Freedom 250, and it's an event for all Americans to learn about the states that are in the Union. And, you know, I felt like it was my duty as a citizen to at least be somewhat there to greet people when they come in.
10: Mm-hmm.
12: So the other states did not follow suit. They just have empty rooms.
10: Michigan
12: being two of them.
10: One of my best buddies, he and his wife went there and went through it. And he said for the ones that had nothing there, it was embarrassing.
12: It is embarrassing. I agree with you.
10: Because the other states, I mean, they're giving stuff away and so happy you're here. Right. And, well, here's everything in our state. It's this cool thing. And then the others are just,
12: Yeah, there's no one there.
10: They should just have a sign that says TDS.
13: Yes.
12: Right. That's exactly what it is. We hate Trump, so we're not going.
10: Exactly. For my story, I wanted to bring this in because, David, it highlights millennials.
13: Okay.
10: And what this is people talking online about old person habits that millennials used to make fun of but have realized, you know what? These are pretty good habits to have.
13: Okay.
10: One being running. Used to make fun of the older people. That's an old people thing. But apparently, running? There are a lot of millennials that run.
13: I've never thought of running as an old people thing.
10: I never thought of it that way either.
13: Yeah, I don't know anybody who's ever thought, oh, yeah, you're running every morning? Old man. I've never heard that in my life.
12: Running to the bathroom.
13: Yeah.
10: How about eating an early dinner?
13: Yeah, but I've always been an early dinner kind of guy.
10: Okay, so you were never like most millennials anyway, no, to be honest.
12: He was not.
10: That was always the comment that I would hear when I was out somewhere, people talking about the show. Staying home on the weekends.
13: I am a homebody.
10: Yes. Well, you said you're an old soul. Not wasting anything. Like keeping. Sometimes maybe, not like Scott, not right. Like hoarding.
12: Well, somebody like me.
10: But you've got like storage.
12: Yeah, one storage unit.
10: Because it used to be more than that, right?
12: Yes.
10: That's why it's one, like it's no big deal.
13: Yeah.
10: The way you say
13: yeah,
10: that is funny. Yes. I'm also getting off social media.
13: Yeah. Well, now it's the older people who are most obsessed with social media. It's sort of like, you basically have your like 15 to 23 crowd. And then there's those the rest of us kind of in the middle, and then it's like the over 60 crowd, hyper engaged in social media.
12: That's because we're shut-ins, David.
10: Yeah. Right. I also said listening to music at a normal volume.
13: Yeah, I can see that.
10: I still don't do that.
12: I don't do that either.
10: Yeah, and then going to bed earlier.
12: Yeah.
10: Do you go to bed earlier than you used to?
13: Definitely. Part of that's because I got little kids, and then by the time I'm getting them in bed, I'm freaking exhausted.
10: Yeah, you haven't tried prune juice yet, have you?
13: Well, I have tried it, but not because I've been backed up at all. I eat way too much Taco Bell to be backed up.
12: Mixed it with gin.
10: Oh, my gosh. Oh. We have someone that went to Taco Bell, didn't get what they wanted, so they flashed a gun.
13: Oh, boy.
10: Oh yeah, Nimrod's in the news. You'll like that one coming up, and a news update, just a few.
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10: News update, David Van Camp.
13: Bernie Sanders has put out a statement about Graham Plattner because he'd been really, really quiet ever since these new sexual misconduct, well, I mean, dictionary definition of rape allegations have come out against Graham Plattner. And Bernie's been a big fan of that Senate candidate in Maine, and he's put out a statement. I have spoken with Graham Plattner about the best path forward for Maine. In light of these very serious allegations, I have recommended that he step aside. There you go.
10: That's it?
13: Yes.
10: Okay. Got it.
12: Bernie has spoken.
10: Well, that was a very good rendition of Bernie. You do it very, very well.
13: It's been a while. I thought I was going to have to brush the dust off of that one.
10: Yeah. Like Bernie does. Anyway, we got to get to Nimrods. Here we go.
0: When the going gets tough.
2: Damn it, this is too hard.
0: The dumb get dumber.
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2: I love the poorly educated.
10: All right. Nimrods the News. We go to Chester, Maryland, where there was an argument over a food order at the old Taco Bell. This involves 30-year-old Ashley Andrews. Ashley was getting a little perturbed at how long her order was taking, apparently. And so then a verbal altercation with restaurant staff begins.
12: Oh, no.
10: Yep, they go back and forth a little bit. And according to the deputies and restaurant employees, they said that Ashley became upset and then said, hey, I need it now. How about you meet me outside the parking lot?
12: Well, now.
10: By the picture that I'm seeing here, I can see where, if she was hungry, she could get perturbed. Anyway, she happens to lift her shirt and put her hand right on a pistol and say, yeah, meet me outside.
13: Oh, buddy.
10: And, quote, use threatening language toward them. Apparently, she did not have that gun legally, by the way.
13: Really?
10: Yeah. Huh. Surveillance video, cell phone footage recorded by an employee showed her again lifting the shirt, putting her hand on the grip. Let's go outside. She was arrested and charged with second-degree assault, handgun on person, disturbing the peace, disorderly conduct, and reckless endangerment. And she went to the pokey hungry.
12: Sweet gal, though.
10: Oh, yeah. Real fine. Real catch. And that's Nimrods in the News.

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4: From ABC News, I'm Dave Packer. A New York high-rise that was being converted from offices to apartments began to buckle today, leading to nearby evacuations. ABC's Aaron Katursky is there.
5: Around 8 a.m., construction workers began noticing a structural column on the 21st floor starting to warp. Then investigators found multiple cracks and the floors beginning to cave. Authorities evacuated the building and at least nine others nearby, including a hotel and school.
6: So I walked into the office. I was there for about 10 minutes, and then they were like, all right, everybody out, evacuate, get out now.
5: Bumper-to-bumper traffic stretching for blocks.
4: And we've now learned that temporary shoring of the impacted building will begin soon. CENTCOM confirming powerful airstrikes against Iran in response to earlier Iranian attacks on vessels in the Strait of Hormuz. What about that memorandum of understanding? ABC News contributor Mick Mulroy.
7: So I think the United States is frustrated that it's not getting where it thought it would be from this MOU. And they're going after the locations that Iran would use and is using to attack these commercial vessels.
4: While in Turkey for the NATO summit, President Trump called out NATO allies over Iran. ABC's Karen Travers traveling with the president.
8: He started right out in his first on-camera appearance expressing that frustration with European leaders in NATO, talking about how he asked them to get involved in the war with Iran and used it as almost a loyalty test. Those countries, of course, did not budge and did not help the United States. The president saying we spend billions and billions of dollars in NATO and they need to help the United States. Now, of course, that's not what the NATO military alliance is for, and those countries made that very clear every time the president asked for that assistance.
4: At least 17 Democratic senators are saying that candidate Graham Plattner should end his Democratic Senate campaign as he faces sexual assault allegations that he calls false. Switzerland advanced to the World Cup quarterfinals with a 4-3 shootout win over Colombia after a scoreless draw. 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
9: Man, I love this place.